This is UCB2, the home of hope and worship. 6 minutes past one. Thanks so much for tuning in to these early hours. I hope you're keeping okay wherever you might be tuned in from. If you're working through the night, if you're up with little ones, whatever you're doing, hey, thanks so much for your company. My name's Lydia. And hearing from Taking Ground Music there with Living Sacrifice. Continuing the music, but we're also getting to hear some Bible teaching this hour, helping us to dive into God's Word and sharing more about it. But first, let's continue the music.

0: Daniel Doss, and there's a day come in. You tuned in to UCB Yitz. It's so good to have you company, especially in these early hours, bringing you hope-filled songs, songs to draw us closer to Jesus. And speaking of which, well, that is what our Bible teaching is all about. We're continuing our series Compelled by Jesus, as we hear from Gas Street Church. And as we continue with part four today, titled Generous, we're turning to John chapter 3 and verse 16, and also spending some time in Matthew chapter 14 and verses 14 through till 21. So why not grab your Bible, get that ready, and let's hear a great message.
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2: I'm going to be looking today at what it means to be people that are generous. We're going to be looking at the importance of what we've received, how our generosity is a response to a giving God, and what it looks like to share with others around us. Does that sound all right? Yeah. I mean, if it doesn't, that's what I have, so yeah. How many people in the room have a sibling? Raise a hand if you have a sibling in the room. Okay, now can you keep your hand up if you're the older sibling? I love it. Can we get a round of applause for the older siblings in the room, okay? I, myself, am an older sibling, right? Shout out to all the older siblings. I personally believe that older siblings are the backbone of this society, okay? Nobody talks. Yeah, it's true. Nobody talks about how older siblings are forced by default into generosity that we were never part of agreeing to. One day you were alone. You were the only child living life, kicking it. Next thing, a younger sibling comes along and now you have to share your toys, your attention that was previously on you, your space. Maybe you had to share a bedroom. The worst one for me personally was my clothes. Now I have a younger sister, some of you may know her, she's called Zoe. And growing up, often I would hear a knock on my bedroom door. I would then see a tiny head poke around my door with fear in the eyes. And a voice would say, "Can I borrow a shirt?" Now, I'd love to tell you that my response was, "Yeah, of course. Do you want a black or blue one? Go in my wardrobe, take whatever you want." But most of the time, for some reason, something would rise up in me and I would make her request such high stakes. What are you borrowing it for? When are you bringing it back? I was actually going to wear that today, even if I had no intention to. I don't know why I was so mean to her. The thing is, when I needed something, when I needed a shirt, what I would do is leave my room, go straight into my mom's room, open the door, open her wardrobe, and take whatever I needed with no shame. And I was reflecting on how was it that I could so freely take what I needed from my mom, but be so restrictive with what I had when it came to my sister. And on reflection, I think I took for granted that access to what my mom had was because of her generosity towards me. She created a space that allowed me to be confident that she was happy to give to me, that she wasn't going to refuse dependent on how she felt that day or whether I was able to pay her back or not. But because I was her child and she loved me. And if I had a greater appreciation for her generosity towards me, maybe it would have moved me to want my sister to experience that same kindness. Now, how often can we operate in the same way when it comes to being generous to those around us? When we have a need, we can freely go to God as our Heavenly Father and we expect for Him to do stuff for us, provide for us, give us resource, strategy, direction, peace. And He does, because we're His children and He loves us. However, sometimes when we become aware of the needs of others, our default can be to become more concerned with the consequences of our giving, where too much emphasis is placed on what we'll lose if we give away our time or our resources, where we become more restrictive with what we have. Now, I've been reflecting on how a deep appreciation for God's love towards us should move us to seek ways for others to experience the same thing too. So how does God demonstrate his love for us? He does this through, surprise, generosity. In John 3:16, it says this, I think it's going to come up, "For this is how God loved the world. He gave his one and only son so that everyone who believes in him will not perish, but have eternal life." You see, God's plan for us always was for us to be close with him, but sin entered the world, bringing into question the character of God, convincing us that we know what's best, not God, and so we don't need him. And this caused a separation between us and God. But in his kindness, in his generosity, he saw us. He saw that we did not have the ability to save ourselves from the lies that sin often feeds us. He saw that we did not have the ability to redeem ourselves from our choices. He saw where we were headed, and if he didn't do something, what would happen? And he had compassion on us. He shared with us. He gave his one and only son, Jesus, who submitted himself, becoming obedient to death, dying on a cross, and who through the power of God took the key to the chains of sin that held us and freed us. Freed us from torment, from shame, from fear of our eternal future. And he did all that for free, for anyone that chooses to believe in him. He died for us, just in case, without any guarantee if we would choose him. God's love for us moved him to give to us in such a generous way with no strings attached. How generous is the heart of God? And Jesus modeled this generosity whilst on earth in the very same way. John 5:19 says, "Whatever the Father does, the Son does also." And all throughout scripture, when it comes to being generous, we see Jesus see the needs of those around him, share what he has, and submit under the authority of the Father by living a life on earth that said, "Not my will, but yours, Father, be done." And if the Bible tells us to think and act like Jesus, then reflecting on what he highlights about generosity can be help us be generous in our lives too. And that's what we're going to do now. We're going to be looking at the story of Jesus feeding a large crowd, which could be found in Matthew 14, which is going to come up. And it says, verse 14, "When Jesus landed and saw a large crowd, he had compassion on them and healed their sick. As evening approached, the disciples came to him and said, 'Okay, this place is remote. It's getting late. Send the crowds away so that they can go to the villages and find something to eat.' Jesus replied, 'They don't need to go away. You give them something to eat.' And they said, 'Well, we have here only 5 loaves of bread and 2 fish. And Jesus said, 'Bring them here to me.'" Now, the first thing this passage highlights when it comes to generosity is the importance of being able to see, to be aware of the need around us. In verse 14, it says, "When Jesus landed, he saw a large crowd and had compassion on them." So my question to you all and for myself this morning is, what do we see? Are we aware, concerned about the need of those around us, those who are in our world? Do we see the parent at the school gate, maybe that's struggling to hold it together, the work colleague that needs a bit of an ally, the friend who is struggling financially, the people you live with every day, even though you see them, are you aware of what they're going through? Aware is defined as having concern about, or the definition I love, a well-informed interest in a particular situation. Are we well-informed on the needs of the people around us? Now, just to be clear, this isn't about being nosy about people's lives, trying to get the juice. It's not about gossip, but being sincere in our concern for the needs within our communities. To do this is going to require us all being a bit more vulnerable. It can be so easy to get into the routine of doing things, whether you're at work or maybe at church. I'm sure there are times, even maybe today, when you walk through those doors at church and someone asks, "Have you had a good week?" And you say, "Yeah, you," knowing full well there were ups and downs, wins and losses, so many emotions attached to that week. A generous community thrives in a culture of transparency, where we're willing to be honest about the needs that we have so that others can be aware and truly see us. When someone's opened the door and given permission, it's one thing we can do as a community to see need better is just ask further questions. Just showing a bit of compassion, asking, digging a little bit deeper. Let's be a community that's well informed about the needs around us. But here's the tension, and this is the problem. At times, it is easy to stay concerned with only seeing ourselves and our own needs when we don't feel like anyone sees or is concerned with us. Now, for me personally, I've experienced chronic pain for several years now. And at times, that's driven me to a place of isolation and self-pity. And I've been angry sometimes at God and questioned whether he actually sees me. And if I'm honest, sometimes it's been difficult to see others and be concerned with their needs because I felt so overlooked and unseen by God. And I don't know for you, you might be in a similar place where all your energy, attention, and focus is on a need that you have. And let's be honest, sometimes the things that we're journeying just can't be ignored. When I have a flare up, I look at God like, can you not see the pain? Can you not see how it's stopping me from doing all that you want me to do? But we have to remember, and I've had to personally remember, what Proverbs 15:3 says, and that is, the eyes of the Lord are everywhere and he sees us. And like Ali shared this morning, he sees us. We are known by him and loved. God is well informed on all things you. The Bible says he knows the number of hairs on our head. And I was listening to a song this morning that says, God is the one that knows us the best and loves us the most. And so for me, knowing that I'm loved by God allows me to live a life that leaves room for seeing others because I'm confident that he sees me. Generous people see. The second thing that this passage highlights is the importance of sharing what we have too. When the disciples go to Jesus saying, the people are hungry, you know, let's send them to where they can get resource and food. Jesus says, they do not need to go away. You give them something to eat. Now, the disciples were keen to find a solution, not realizing that Jesus could use them to be one. Now, there are going to be seasons in our lives where the Lord is calling us personally to play an active role in being the solution, when we're going to be the ones that are called to be the friend, be the community, be the mentor, be the person who does the school runs, be the person who donates their finances. It's important, though, to just note that there are going to be times where it's not appropriate for us to be the solution, where the most generous thing we can do is find a counselor or sincerely offer prayers. But would our default be to be people that believe that the Lord, by his Spirit, wants to use us to meet the needs of his people directly? Jesus, in the passage we've been reading, is basically saying, what do you have? Share it. And there are so many different ways to share what we have. I got married at the end of last year, and so many people who, some in this room and outside of it, so generously shared what they had to make our wedding happen. And they did it in a number of ways. Some shared their time. I know my family spent hours driving me around and listening to me ramble about how stressed I was. Some people shared their skills. They were musically talented and learned words and spent time rehearsing to play for us for free. Some people shared their finances. So many people gave us money so sacrificially to help us meet outstanding needs. And some people shared their prayers as well. My friends and I have great friends. They each Monday morning at 6 a.m. last year would wake up, get on a WhatsApp call, and spend 1 hour just praying for me in the lead up to our wedding, sacrificing for many of them what was already a tough start. A Monday morning, they had commute, work, the lot. And I remember in one prayer session, one early morning, going on this ramble about how I was struggling to accept that they would also generously be there for me and share their time, and how was I ever going to repay them? And one of my friends, Abigail, just said, "Cookie, stop. God will look after us for doing this." And it led me to think, we all have a choice to either live generously or to hold everything that we have for ourselves. We have the choice to live through the lens of abundance or the lens of lack. And our ability to freely share with others in our worlds may highlight which end of the spectrum that we're on. What my friend Abigail taught me was that generous people don't fear sharing what they have. They don't fear lack because they know God is a need supplier. But what happens when we genuinely feel like we don't have enough to share? When Jesus tells the disciples to feed the large crowd, in Mark's version of the gospel, Mark's version of events, he says, "With what?" The disciples' response is, "With what? What do you want us to use to feed the crowd?" And sometimes what we have genuinely doesn't feel like enough to share. And we're looking at God like, "With what do you want me to give?" We feel justified to hold on to our resource, our money, or our time. And at times, this leads us to become a little selfish with what we have. And I've been reflecting on how selfishness stems from the lie that God cannot provide, that he doesn't want to give to us, and that if we share, we'll be left with nothing. But God's word says this in Proverbs 11, 25, "Whoever refreshes others will be refreshed." And in Matthew 6, 25, it says, "Do not worry about your life, what you will eat or drink, or about your body, what you will wear. Is not life more than food and the body more than clothes? Look at the birds of the air. They do not sow or reap or store away in barns, and yet your heavenly Father feeds them. Are you not much more valuable than they?" Now, you might hear me read that and roll your eyes like, "Cookie, that sounds nice. That's a cute scripture." But I've been waiting for God to provide, and it doesn't look like he's making any moves. One thing that's been so pivotal for me on my journey, and something that someone highlighted to me that helped, was seeing the difference between facts and truth. Now, for you, for me, the facts might be that there is a lack in an area of our lives, but the truth is we are more valuable to God than the birds he feeds daily, and he will provide for us. We need to be people who are familiar with what the word of God says, so we can hold on to it, so that we can hold on to truth. Now, the world will tell us, "Store up things and take care of yourself." God says, "Share what you have with others. I take care of you." And the third thing I see in this passage is Jesus highlighting the need to submit to an authority that's greater than our own. The heart posture of generosity is humility. It's knowing that there is someone in more control, with more capacity, more wisdom and resource than we can ever have. In the passage, when the disciples are looking at the little they have, Jesus tells them, "Bring it here to me." generous people are willing to bring their shortcomings, what seems insufficient, to the feet of Jesus. And if you know the story, Jesus took the little that they had and multiplied it beyond what they could imagine, feeding the whole crowd with leftovers too. And when we bring the things we have to Jesus, I believe he does the same thing. He does far beyond what we can imagine. But as I was reflecting, I felt the Lord prompt me to actually think about how bringing what we have to Jesus goes both for to those who feel that they have very little in their hand, but also goes to those who feel that they have quite a bit too. Bringing what we have to Jesus is a reminder that we're all in need of a savior. It eliminates any space for a savior complex. Generous people know that they alone are not the answer to people's problems, but know that they themselves are recipients of God's love and generosity, that there is only one person that can meet every single need, and his name is Jesus. It's why we create space for people to respond, where we create space for people to come out to the front. It's not just an opportunity to step out, but to bring ourselves to Jesus, to bring our insufficiency, to bring our self-sufficiency. It's saying, I'm going to bring to Jesus in faith where I feel I don't have enough, but I'm also going to humble myself at the feet of Jesus when I've not acknowledged him and felt like my capacity is sufficient alone. It's a reminder that no matter how much we think we can be generous out of our own wisdom and capacity, that with Jesus, who knows how much further or impactful our generosity can be. So generous people, they see the needs of others around them. They share what they have and they make a practice of submitting what is in their hands to Jesus with faith for all that he can do. And if we want to be a generous community, then we need to do the same thing too. We need to be a community that is concerned about the needs of others, where we see the sacrifice of those who've been serving week in and week out because there's not enough team, where we're aware of the challenges of people around us when we don't see them in here for a while, when we take time to scatter and spend time with others that we may not usually do, where we make an effort to keep informed through research and conversation about the needs and concerns of other cultures and countries, despite whether we're impacted directly or not. But we also need to be a community that shares, sharing our time. Like I said, by joining a team that stretch, even just the minimum amount you can do, you don't know how far that can go. Sharing our prayers, genuinely praying for people and not just saying that we can, because it's the Christian thing to do, but genuinely taking the time to pray for those around us. Sharing our skills, our connections, when a student or young person is struggling to find work experience and we have resources that can help them. Sharing our money to contribute to the vision of being a light for the city. But we also need to be a community that submits all it does to the Lord. Being a community that says, here is what we have, Lord. Here are our resources. Here are the people. Here are our schedules and plans. Come and do what only you can do. Where there's a culture of humility, people are able to be their most real and authentic selves. Nobody is afraid to be who they really are and share their true needs, because they know that when they walk through these doors, everyone has one. Everyone is a recipient of something. We want to be a community that keeps humble, by remembering that we ourselves are in receipt of generous love, that we don't give from self-sufficiency, from guilt, peer, or social pressure, not because of how we think we'll be perceived, not to earn love or trust, but because the love we've received from God is so all-consuming that we can do nothing but seek ways for others to experience the same.
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Your word is everlasting. It's Saddleback Worship here on UCB 2. And you know, as we spend time in God's word, as we read his word, the scriptures, we realise that God knows us. He knows you personally. His word imparts light. And we were just hearing, as we spent some time in God's word, how we need to be aware of the needs of others, just as God knows us, how we can share his love. And thought about this question, as we heard from Gas Street Church, can we see those who need help? And when we practice a culture of humility, we can be free to be generous to others. We continued with part 4 of our series, Compelled by Jesus, and it was titled Generous today.

0: Hallelujah, amen. Imagine everyone everywhere singing out a hallelujah, a shout or a song of praise and thanksgiving. And the Hebrew word translated amen, it literally means truly or so be it. When our prayers are prayed according to the will of God, then when we say amen, we can be confident that God will respond, so be it. What a song, helping us to praise the Lord, to give thanks. That was Philippa Hannah and Israel Houghton with Let the Body Sing, newly added to our UCB2 playlist for July.
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5: Hi, this is Oliver Evans, pastor of the Rock Church, Bradford. One of the most challenging scriptures in the New Testament is where James says, consider it pure joy when you face trials of many different kinds. 3 years ago, our youngest son was diagnosed with a really difficult condition of his esophagus. After many weeks of illness, he had to have a big operation on his esophagus, and he's still under the care of Great Ormond Street, and things are not perfect. It's so difficult when we have to face many different trials. But do you remember what James says? He goes on to say, blessed are those who persevere under trial, because when they've stood the test of time, they will receive the crown of life that God has promised to those who love him. Friend, you might be going through a test or a trial today, but know that God walks with you. You are not alone, and his promise is that he will never leave you and he'll never forsake you.

Thanks so much for choosing UCB2 in these early hours. We are making our way toward our latest news. And in the next hour, sharing a beautiful story about this community, how they came together and they wanted to help Olivia get back on the road, doing what she loves doing, cycling.

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Hey, welcome to the show, UCB 2. 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My name's Lydia, keeping you company at midnight through till 5 and getting to play you songs just like that one, getting this hour going. Nick Brinner with By Your Blood. And now we're going to be hearing from Elim Sound, and I have Saviour.

He's always a good God. Elim Sand, and I have a saviour. Electric bikes have transformed the way that people get around. With electric road bikes, mountain bikes, city bikes, and all the different models now widely available, it's so easy to see why they continue to grow in popularity. But for some people, an e-bike is much more than a convenient way to travel. It's a lifeline. It's people like Olivia, a cancer survivor, who relied on her three-wheeled electric bike to get her to her oncology appointments over in the States. And when it was stolen on Mother's Day, she feared that she might never see it again. Kansas City Police Officer J.P. Young assured Olivia that he would do everything he could to find her bike, and he did. Weeks later, while on patrol with his partner, Officer Young spotted a man riding an e-bike that appeared to have been spray-painted. And looking closely, he noticed the original paint showing through and shared the news with Olivia, who immediately confirmed that it was her missing bike. Even Officer Young admitted that he was surprised that they had found it. And when he returned the bike, Olivia said the smile on his face said it all. She said how Officer Young went beyond the call of duty to help me get my bike back. And the best part for me was seeing how big of a smile he had on his face when he was able to return it. It was like he'd found it, the golden goose, and I loved it. Olivia, although she had her beloved bike back, it still needed repairs, and she planned to sell another bike to help cover the costs. And then the community stepped in. A volunteer with Urban Trail Co. saw Olivia's story and offered to repair her e-bike completely free of charge. You know, through stories like these, we learn that bikes are more than just transportation and helping you to get from place A to place B. They're part of people's lives, but more than that, we learn and we see just how the community and the officer wanted to help Olivia get back on the road. And this story isn't just about recovering a stolen bike. It's also about determination, the compassion that we've heard, and the difference that people can make when they choose to help someone in need. One police officer who refused to give up, who kept on going, helping Olivia, and a local cycling community who made sure that Olivia could ride again, hope being restored.

0: You tuned in to UCB 2. I hope you're enjoying the praise and worship, comforting songs in these early hours. Mac Brock there with Beloved. Well, we've been going through some of the lyrics and the lines in the hymn May the Mind of Christ, where the song was written by Kate B. Wilkinson, who sojourned on this earth from 1859 to 1928. We thought about the peace of Christ and him ruling in our hearts, thought about the love of Jesus, and thinking about this line today, may his beauty rest upon me. When we think about beauty, it's more than just the outward appearance. The beauty of Christ is something far deeper. It's the beauty of his character, his humility, compassion, gentleness, purity, patience, mercy, unwavering obedience to the Father. And this line is really a prayer that as we spend time with Jesus, his likeness would become increasingly evident in us, where we reflect his image. Paul wrote in 2 Corinthians chapter 3, verse 18, that as we behold the Lord, we have been transformed into the same image from one degree of glory to another. The more that we gaze upon Christ, the more of his beauty is reflected in our lives. May this be our prayer today, that the beauty of Jesus would rest upon us, shaping our thoughts, our words, and our actions, so that in all we do, that he is glorified.
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3: 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Must be something specific that you only do when you finish the task that you've been trying to avoid. And then make the consequences of not doing something matter sooner than they would otherwise. Accountability with a friend can really help with this. So stop procrastination and choose life.

Victor Skrun and Darlene Check here on UCB 2. And did you know that Darlene Check started in 1989 by singing short jingles for major corporations such as KFC, McDonald's and Coca-Cola? She attended Hills Christian Life Centre, now called Hillsong Church, and she joined their staff in 1996, leaving the organisation in 2006 to pursue a solo career. Yeah, so before she became globally known for writing the famous modern worship anthem, Shout to the Lord, and singing songs just like this one, Victor's Crown, and leading worship at Hillsong Church, she worked as a session vocalist in Australia. And it was as a teenager in Sydney that she sang these short jingles for major corporations.

0: of worship.
1: Always so good. God, he is always so good. And you know, as we take a look at the Action for Happiness calendar, there is every single day always a good prompt for us, a good nudge, an inspiring thought. And today's action, it says this: remember that all feelings and situations pass in time. July, the theme for this month, it's all about finding ways to bounce back, jump back up, July. And as we read this one, remember that all feelings and situations pass in time. I'm reminded of the phrase that you might be familiar with: this too shall pass. And it's meaning that no situation, whether negative or positive, is permanent. That this too shall pass. We can be people of resilience. A good reminder, a good thought for today. Hope you found it helpful. And if you'd like to check out all the day's actions, well, you can do so through their website, actionforhappiness.org/calendar.

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9: Hi, I'm Kieran Kelly from the Christian Institute. Our culture can often encourage us to focus on our individual needs and desires, leaving us with little incentive to take up any sort of concern for the wider community. The Bible also directs us to have a positive Christian influence in our communities. Believers are first and foremost members of the church, a community that wonderfully transcends national boundaries. We are citizens of heaven, as Philippians chapter 3 puts it. Yet, just as we don't reject our natural family when we become children of God, neither do we stop being citizens of the world. A US politician called Daniel Webster once said, "Whatever makes men good Christians makes them good citizens." As citizens, we all have opportunities to do good to our neighbour. It's important for Christians to play their part because our Christian influence really does make a difference. So ask yourself, how can I be a Christian influence where God has placed me today?

It's been lovely keeping you company in these early hours. We are now making our way toward our latest news with more music taking us there. And in the next hour, why not grab a comfy seat, grab your Bible, get that ready, because we're going to be getting this day off to a good start as we spend some time in God's Word, going through the power of love, part two of this.

be with you. My name's Lydia, keeping you company in these earlier hours. And hey, what are you thanking God for this Thursday? I know we are just getting this day started, but what are you thanking God for? Throughout this day, what can we be thankful for? I thank God and house fires and a wonderful team of people with that one, bringing lots of good tunes, getting to play them just for you. And this one by Pat Barrett, how it reminds us that there's joy with Jesus. It's I've Got a Fire.

0: Esther Sadar and all of me playing here on ECB2. Hey, happy Thursday to you. And we're going to be getting this day off to a good start now with some Bible teaching. We're going to be hearing from Speaker Josh Stanley from In Touch Ministries. And if your Bible is nearby, well, we turn into 1 Corinthians chapter 13 and continuing with part 2 of The Power of Love.
1: We have a capacity to love, to be kind toward others, whether they're kind to us or not. And oftentimes we'll be criticized, abused, falsely accused, whatever it might be. What is our response to be? Well, humanly speaking, we want to respond the way the world speaks, the way the world responds. But love, that is because I have God loving on the inside of me. It doesn't make any difference what someone says to us, about us, or does to us. We have the response, and we can respond in kindness.
2: Do you spend time on social media reading heated debates on topics of the day? Maybe you have been in one of those exchanges yourself, and it turned into a personal attack on your character. Well, we're glad you've joined us for In Touch, the teaching ministry of Dr. Charles Stanley. Today, we'll be in the 13th chapter of 1 Corinthians to hear how we can resist the urge to snap back by resting in the power of God's love. Let's listen in to Dr. Stanley's message.
1: Love will enable you and me to live a certain way that without love, we can't live that way. We can try to fake it out, but we can't live that way. Love empowers and enables us to live a certain way. When I think about it, you have one of two choices in life. You can walk around life full of anger, bitterness, resentment, hostility, and unforgiveness, just messed up and frustrated in life and unhappy and no peace, no joy, and just making it through life and getting up on Monday morning and thinking, well, I got another whole week to live. Or you can get up with the love of God flowing in your life and flowing through your life. You know what happens? It doesn't make any difference how anybody treats you. It doesn't make any difference what the weather's like. Nothing makes any real difference because the source of your joy, your happiness, and your love is flowing from within you. It has nothing to do with how people treat you on the outside. And so often, we think that we love in response to others. Love isn't just a response. Love is an action. Love is a choice that you and I make. And those of us who know Jesus Christ as our personal Savior, we have tapped into that inexhaustible, infinite resource of the love of Almighty God, which means that we have a capacity to love most people will never begin to understand in their whole lifetime. So, notice what Paul begins, how he begins in this fourth verse. He says, first of all, love will enable you and me to wait. That's what this means when he says, love is patient. That is, love will empower us. Love will enable you and me to wait on God's timing, to wait for God's purposes. Love enables us to wait. Then if you notice, he says, love enables us to be kind, to express kindness. That means that you and I have the capacity to be kind toward others, whether they're kind to us or not. And oftentimes we'll be criticized, abused, falsely accused, whatever it might be. What is our response to be? Well, humanly speaking, we want to respond the way the world speaks, and the way the world responds. But love, that is because I have God loving on the inside of me. It doesn't make any difference what someone says to us, about us, or does to us. We have the response, and we can respond in kindness. Then he says, love is not jealous. That is, love will enable me to share. You see, if I know how to have a friend, I can share those friends with other people. When I'm jealous only because I don't want to lose you or I don't want to share you with someone else, then that is the kind of jealousy he says that you and I, who are his children, who are filled with his love, have the capacity and the power to share without fear. And of course, that is sharing wisely in the wisdom of God and in the confines of what he allows. Then you'll notice he says, we have the power, love enables us to have poise. And what is he saying? He says, we are not braggadocio and we're not arrogant. Love doesn't have to brag. You know why? Because love has such a relationship with God. When we're loving him and loving others, we have a relationship with him. He satisfies us. It doesn't make any difference what anybody else thinks, what they say, what they do. We're full of the love of God. We're experiencing something. We don't need anything on the outside to make us feel complete. So he says, love is poised. It has the power and the potential to stand quietly on the inside, no matter what's going on the outside. It isn't arrogant. It doesn't have to boast. It doesn't have to be number one. It doesn't have to be the center of attention. It does not have to do all the talking. Then if you'll notice, he says, it does not act unbecomingly, or love is polite. Love has the power. Love enables us to be well-mannered and to be polite and to be careful no matter what's going on around us and no matter who it is, because we're the sons and daughters of God. And he says, by this all men shall know that you're my disciples, that you have love one toward another. How does love act? Love acts politely. Love acts in a manner that is well-mannered. Then he says, love, listen to this, love does not seek its own. What is he saying? Love surrenders its rights. You know why? Because love never loses. You can't ever lose loving. But you can certainly lose demanding your rights and wanting your rights and claiming your rights and defending your rights. But what does love do? Love says, have it. Take it. It's yours. Because you see, love is born of a whole new level. That is, it is God's love flowing through us to people no matter how they treat us. What is our response to be? It's to be loving and not defending our rights and defending ourselves. Then he says, if you'll notice, he says that it is not provoked. That is, love enables me to have a quiet spirit no matter what. Now, when you and I learn to love, people can say all kinds of things, and we can just stand and listen to them and smile and say, thank you very much. Sorry you don't understand, or I understand how you feel, what you're saying. Or if they accuse us, you hear you are a Christian, you this and you that, just let it go by. Now, we have to learn to love. We certainly do have to learn to love. But we can respond in the proper fashion. We don't have to be, as he says, easily provoked. And if we're easily provoked and touchy, it's because we are wrapped up in ourselves. What pleases me, what suits me, what makes me feel good, what makes me happy, what makes me me, me, me, me, me, me, me. That's the problem with a person who's easily provoked. He says, but those of us who understand the love of God, they experience that. Let them say what they want to say. Do what they want to do. We don't have to defend ourselves. We can just love them in return no matter what. Then he says, this love that we're speaking of here, he says, it does not seek its own. It's not provoked. It does not take into account a wrong suffered. Now listen very carefully. Did you know that one of the primary problems in people's relationships is an unforgiving spirit? You know what Paul says in this passage? When he speaks here of does not take into account wrong suffered, here's what he's saying. That love enables me to forgive. It empowers me to forgive no matter what. Think about this. An unforgiving spirit is a spirit of bondage. An unforgiving spirit is a spirit of imprisonment. Because you cannot keep score without being imprisoned by what's on the scoreboard. And God does not intend for us to act that way. Let me ask you a question. How many sins have you ever committed that God has not forgiven you for? Not a one. Well, let me ask you this. What right do you and I have? Is it even fitting to you and me as believers, followers of Jesus Christ, that we are such that we can't forgive someone for something that God has forgiven them for? If a person is a believer, they live in the forgiveness of God. Now, he'll bring about discipline to remind them of what they've done and correct their conduct and their actions, a sense of direction. But forgiveness is no choice on my part. Forgiveness is just a part of being a believer, forgiving. The unbeliever has a real difficult time with this. But for the child of God, we have God's love on the inside of us flowing through us. He enables us. That's the power of love. Probably 95% of the people who have problems in their relationships, if not more, have problems with an unforgiving spirit. They just can't forgive. But Paul says, love enables you and me, if you've got a scoreboard, love enables us to erase it. On what basis? He says, when he pardoned us from all sin, past, present, and future, the crucifixion took care of. He says it keeps no score of wrongs, no matter what it may be. Forgiveness is the only way godly people can live, no matter what. Do you have the capacity to do it than your own self? No. But there's somebody inside of you who's willing to let that love flow through you no matter what. And you see, if you have an unforgiving spirit, you're a prisoner. And it's amazing to me how people hate and have animosity and bitterness and resentment and hostility and all these things going on inside of them. And they think that that's legitimate. It may be legitimate from their perspective, but what it's doing, it's poisoned their whole system. A person who's living with an unforgiving spirit is a person who's living in poison. And what's happening is that poison has absolutely saturated everything from their mind, the top of their head, to the bottom of their toes. This poison is dripping out. And you know what will happen? When a person is like that, you don't have to be around them very long before what happens. They begin to pour it out. And so he says, love does not keep, does not take into account wrong suffering. He says, likewise, love doesn't rejoice in unrighteousness, but rejoices with the truth. What does that mean? It simply means this, that love enables me to hate the evil that happens to other people so unjustly when they're so undeserving of it. That is, love helps, allows me and enables me to get up beyond myself and see the hurt that's going on in somebody else's life. We do hate evil and injustice. We're supposed to hate that kind of thing, the thing that sin does. Not hate the one who is committing the injustice, but hate the evil itself. For example, in spite of everything we see on the outside, the real truth is this. Every single person God's ever created has within them the capacity to become something. But so often, the way they grow up, so often, the way they're treated, so often, what they learn and what they have not learned, what they've been exposed to, what they've not been exposed to, all of that is a part of this poisonous system that has caused them to be so corrupted in their morality, so corrupted in their view of life, that they want to destroy someone else. But deep down inside of that, there is somebody. And let me ask you a question. Why is it that you and I have not committed these atrocious crimes? Because by the grace of God, the goodness of God, the love of God, and by things you and I don't understand, we didn't grow up in that kind of a situation. Somebody taught us better. We learned better. We had parents or one parent, or maybe didn't have any parents around us, but somehow we received enough truth, got enough of the right influence. We don't participate in that. But there are people out there, that's all they've ever known is grab, stab, climb, beat, shove, push, get it, no matter what. Does that mean they don't have the capacity to love? It means that it's been so covered up for so long, it may appear they have no capacity, but God created them with the same capacity that you and I have naturally. Then when we find the Lord Jesus Christ as our Savior, then we know how to love someone. But the most unlovable person is worth saving no matter what. And the reason I know that is because when he said, for God so loved the world, he gave his only begotten son, that whosoever believes in him, the most unlovable, despicable kind of person, God loves every single person equally. Does he treat us all alike? No. Will he save anybody? Yes. God does not have any kind of slates, scoreboards he's keeping on anybody. He just loves us. And you know what? He wants us to love the same way. And he says, it rejoices in the truth. Love wants to know the truth about itself. You see, when you and I are loving, we want to know the truth about us as well as other people, because we want to become the persons God wants us to be. Then he says, love bears all things. Now, what does that mean? That word really means to cover things. Love, the love of God within me, empowers and enables me to hear bad things about people and keep it to myself. Covers a multitude of sins. You see, if you're the kind of person who gets to the telephone just as soon as you hear something bad, that's not loving. When he says love covers a multitude of sins, it means no matter what's bad in your life, I don't want to just share that with the world. I want to help you deal with it if I can. I may not be able to do anything but keep my mouth shut. Love covers a multitude of sins. If I love someone, I'm looking out for their happiness, their security, and their well-being. Now, their well-being may cause me to go to that person and say, this is not right, and you need to correct this, and I'm willing to help you if I possibly can. Because you see, I want you to become the godly person God wants you to be, and I'm willing to help you build those characteristics in your life that God wants so that you can become the person you want to be. But being openly critical, gossiping, caustic criticism, none of that has to do with love. But it also does mean to be willing to bear someone else's burden. Move over to Galatians chapter 5. You recall in this passage when Paul is talking about people making mistakes and stumbling in their life in the earlier part. Then he says in the 6th chapter and he says in verse 1, brethren, even if a man or a woman's caught in any trespass, you who are spiritual, restore such a one in the spirit of gentleness, each one looking to yourself, lest you too be tempted. Bear one another's burdens, and thus fulfill the law of Christ. Now, what's the law of Christ? Remember what he said? He said, all the law and the prophets hang on this. Thou shalt love the Lord thy God with all thy heart, mind, soul, strength, and thy neighbors yourself. He says, now we're to bear each other's burdens, and when you and I are willing to get up under somebody else's load, it may be an emotional load, it may be something in their finances and their job, it doesn't make a difference what it is. He says, love is reaching beyond itself, willing to bear, to help, to cover if necessary, willing to protect, willing to get up under that load and share that load with someone else. Then he says, it bears all things, it believes all things. Does that mean that love, that if we are loving people, that we're just gullible, we believe everything we hear? No. Here's what it means. Love enables me to believe the best about someone no matter what. That's what love does. You see, love isn't suspicious, always looking for some reason to criticize. Then if you'll notice, he says that love hopes all things. That means simply this. That love enables me to hope for the best in you no matter what's going on. When somebody loves us and we know that they love us and we feel their love and we're experiencing their love, you know what? It doesn't make any difference how bad, how difficult, how deep, how dark, how dingy it may be. There's something that stimulates hope and invigorates and brings to birth hope in our life when we feel loved by someone else. He says, love hopes all things. And then he says, love endures all things. What does he mean? Simply this, that when you and I love, there is a strength. Listen to this. There is a strength. There is a power. There is an energy. There is a source of strength within us that flows through us, that enables us to bear up and to bear and to receive and to go through the troubles, the trials, the heartaches. You know what happens? Somehow he keeps us steady. The truth is, when the love of God is flowing in your life and mine, we're tapped into this inexhaustible resource, and God's love can flow through us. And what's happening? We're not settled on ourselves. We're thinking about other people. And so we endure by the strength that God gives. It is the love within us that enables us to endure. And then he concludes this part of this passage by simply saying in verse 8, listen, love never fails. That is, love is unending. When you and I have the love of God within our hearts, let me ask you, when is it going to run out? It's not going to ever run out. Here's what it means ultimately. That no matter what's going on and how long it goes on, no matter what troubles us and trials and heartaches we face, no matter what people say, what they do to us, he says, the proper response is always love. That never fails. It never fails. You see, because if my response to difficulty and hardship and trial, abuse, or whatever it may be, if my response is always to love the other person, here's what that means. Watch this now. That means that no matter what they do, I'm still a free man because I don't allow them to imprison me with my bitterness and resentment and anger and hostility an unforgiving spirit. And if I should ask you, do you want to be free or in prison? Everybody wants to be free. And my friend, if you want to be free, the love of God must flow in your heart. And where does it begin? This is where it begins. It begins with you placing your trust in Christ as your personal Savior and having your sins forgiven. And when you trust Jesus Christ as your personal Savior, and what you're saying is, I do believe that what He did at the cross atoned for my sin, paid my sin debt in full, and I receive Him as my personal Savior for the forgiveness of my sins, then the love of God begins to flow in your life. Because the Spirit of God comes to take up abode and He begins to flow, and He will allow that love to flow in your life. You know what happens? All of life begins to change. You have the capacity now to walk in the freedom that only love can provide. Where love is missing, there is no freedom. Where love is present, there is an awesome power within you to walk above what life may throw at you. And I believe that He wants us all to be walking fountains of love, His love flowing, overflowing in us and through us to other people who are hurting all around us. And somehow, when I'm giving myself away to someone else, I'm not thinking about me. And when I've given myself away to someone else, the love of God is so flowing through us that we don't feel like we've given away, because the love of God is continually replenishing all that we give. Love is the eternal gift of God that keeps us the free children of God, which brings Him the glory that He's seeking.
2: 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How do you let go of bitterness? It begins with Christ and continues with Christ. Here's a moment with Charles Stanley.
1: How do you want to live? You want to wake up in the mornings imprisoned by bitterness, hatred, resentment, hostility, anger, having a pity party, being depressed? Do you want to wake up in the mornings with an unforgiving spirit, hating to see the day start? Or do you want to wake up free and allowing the love of God to spill out on all the people around you? It is a choice you make, and it begins with Christ, and it continues through a daily surrender of yourself to the Holy Spirit within you, submitting to His will and His way. And when you and I do that, you know what He does? He just opens the faucet of love all the way and lets us enjoy what life's all about. Father, we thank You today for the fact that Your love knows no limitations, and that You have loved us with a love that is eternal, complete, fulfilling, satisfying. I think about, Father, so many people who are imprisoned by bitterness and resentment over the things that have happened in the past in their life, and somehow they cannot let it go. Would You just enable them to see today that to trust the Lord Jesus as Savior will empower them to let go of the past and begin to live in the present and the wonderful future that You have for every child of Yours. But we ask it in Jesus' name. Amen.
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the Jesus. Why, it's Fully Come here on UCB 2. Walking with Jesus, walking in step with him, following in his footsteps. And we were just thinking about the power of love in our Bible teaching, the other side of that one, hearing from Speaker Charles Stanley, how God's love allows us to live out all the things that love is. It's patient and kind, and so we can be too. Love gives us an endurance to face hardships. When we have love, we have freedom. And God's love is an unending source. That was The Power of Love, part 2.

0: Bethel Music, Praise a Hallelujah, Weapon of Worship. And you know, there's such a powerful, beautiful, incredible story behind this song. The song was birthed out of spontaneous prayer when Jackson Taylor, the two-year-old son at the time of Bethel Music CEO Joel Taylor, was critically ill with an E. coli infection and fighting for his life. But the good news is that Jackson has now fully recovered from his illness. And this one, it was originally released by Bethel Music on the 4th of January in 2019 as one of four promotional singles from Victory.
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8: Hi, this is Matt Frost from Simon Sester Baptist Church. My brain can move at the speed of light. In the space of just a few moments, I will think about what I'm making for dinner, to imagining that I'm an action hero, to remembering that job I haven't finished, to thinking about what my sister's doing, to anticipating my next game of golf. And so it goes on. It's exhausting being in my head. Your head will be similar, full of the stuff of life, both good and bad. The book of Colossians in the Bible says this: set your mind on things above, not on earthly things. There is a simple choice, the choice to, notice the word, set your minds. So I invite you today, in the midst of your busy brain, a quick prayer shot up in the middle of your rushing thoughts is a good way to start.

You know, today we can put our trust in God, who will help us, who is our helper. He's where our help comes from. And he shows us the next step to take. And we can ask him, God, show me your ways. Teach me your paths. And we're going to be exploring a psalm that reminds us of exactly this in the next hour. I'll catch you the other side of our latest news.

presence music and pick up that book. And we are going to be looking at a psalm now. As we continue exploring the psalms, we're reminded of the opportunities that we have each day to seek God's guidance. Psalm 25 verses 4 to 5 expresses David's heartfelt prayer. Show me your ways, Lord. Teach me your paths. Guide me in your truth and teach me. For you are God, my Saviour, and my hope is in you all day long. These verses, they remind us that God is not only our Saviour, but also our teacher. And we're invited, you and I, to come to him with a humble, teachable hearts, asking him to show us the way that we should go. Today, God teaches us through his word, by his Holy Spirit, who lives within every believer. As we read the scriptures, meditate on them, and respond in obedience, the Holy Spirit guides our thoughts, shapes our character, and directs our steps. And we don't simply have a set of instructions to follow, but we have the Lord himself. We have God as our perfect instructor. And David also acknowledges that his hope is in God all day long. Waiting on the Lord, it's not passive, but an active trust that looks for him for wisdom, for direction, and for strength. You know, left to ourselves, we often choose our own way, but God

graciously saves us from our own understanding as we learn to depend on him. Maybe this is a simple prayer that we can say in our own hearts. Lord, teach me to know you. May I know you more than yesterday. And show me your ways, God. Guide me in your truth.

0: Well, if you needed a bit of a boost at the start of this new day, Thursday, well, that's a good song, one to uplift you. Rejoice, giving thanks for this day. Philippians chapter 4, verses 4 to 7 is what it's based on. Put to music. That was epic love story. And as it is Thursday, well, happening from 1 p.m, 1 till 2 p.m, an hour of prayer happening on UCB2 this afternoon, prayer breakthrough. And Steve Clark is Abby's guest. And maybe you'd just love for someone to pray for you. 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
5: Greetings, my name is Archbishop Angelos, Coptic Orthodox Archbishop of London. Our Lord Jesus Christ looks at his disciples in the Gospel of St. Luke chapter 9 and says, "You do not know what manner of spirit you are of." We often don't know who we are. We define ourselves in a certain way and in turn define others in a certain way. We ourselves, as human beings, are a combination of cells. We must try to avoid looking at the whole without looking at its constituent parts. We can sometimes judge a person's behavior and forget that that behavior is based on experiences and pains. We will justify our own experiences and yet not give any scope to all others. And so we are complex beings, but we are seen by a God who looks at each and every part of us and then judges us according to his love.

Woodlands Worship, and all back to you. Love to hear that one, the praise of God's people. Well, courage is a quality that we grow into. And as we look at the life of Joshua in our daily devotional, which is on the way shortly, we're going to be learning more about this, about courage.

0: What a friend we have in Jesus. A beautiful reminder there from Benjamin William Hastings and Aidan King. Pressing pause on the music, and we turn into Joshua chapter 1 and verse 9. Be strong and courageous as we hear our daily devotional.
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2: The word for today is step out and do it. In Joshua chapter 1 and verse 9 we read, be strong and courageous. When God told Joshua, be strong and courageous, the word be really means become. It's not like a computer in which you enter a password and hey presto, you're courageous. Courage is a quality you grow into. Like filling bigger shoes, the more you walk in them, the more comfortable they become. Joshua had already been to the Promised Land. He knew there were seven nations to be conquered. He was well aware of the problems he'd have to face. So God said, 1. Do not be afraid of those nations, for the Lord is among you, and he is a great and awesome God. Deuteronomy 7 verse 21. The job you're about to take on may look more like a battlefield than a bed of roses, but God will be with you. He will give you solutions for the problems and strength for the battles. 2. The Lord your God will drive those nations out ahead of you. Deuteronomy 7 verse 22. God will go ahead of you and arrange everything. He will help you make the right connections and provide you with the needed resources. 3. The Lord will drive those nations out little by little. You will not clear them away all at once. God works in us one area at a time. Life's not one big battle. It's a series of small daily struggles required to defeat the enemies that stand in your way. 23 chapters later, God was still telling Israel to be courageous. Courage is like oxygen. You can't survive without it. It's not the absence of fear. It's the conquest of it. Courage means doing it afraid until you conquer your fear. That's the word for today on UCB.

0: sing his name. It's Vineyard Worship, and this song, it's such an essential addition to all the wonderful worship music that is out there. Songs that we also get to play here on UCB2, because it's songs just like this one that remind us how important and how needed it is that we do take time throughout the day to refocus and to sing or to whisper his name, to speak the name of Jesus. And in doing so, we will see our days change. We will see change in us and in others when we do this. This one motivates us to hit pause so that we can refocus on the one who, one that really does matter, Jesus.
1: UCB2. UCB2. On DAB, online, and also via the UCB Player app. Some of the parables of Jesus are amongst the most well-known stories of all time. There's his tale of the shepherd with a flock of 100 sheep, for whom each one is precious, even the one that's wandered off. Our podcast Bible expert, Mike Beaumont, says this is a powerful message for anyone who's drifted away from God.
2: Come on, make today the day you decide, my drifting's going to stop. I am going to get back to praying. I'm going to get back to reading the Bible. I'm going to get back to my church group, whatever it might be. Why? Because the Good Shepherd is out there looking for you, waiting for you, welcoming you, personally wanting to lead you back and taking you back into the fold. Not to say now, you know, you sit in the naughty corner now, so you're in the fold, but the 99's here and there's that little mini fold for the one we've got our eye on you. No, welcome back into the family, because actually you're still part of the family. It's just you've drifted and the Good Shepherd wants you home again.
1: 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It's called Bible Parables in 30 Minutes.
3: Hello, my name is Rhys Rice. I'm the director of Renew Wellbeing. In our prayer times each morning, we use Psalm 103, 1-4. And the first thing we do is thank God for his character. And the second thing we do is thank God for his blessings. And we say simple things like, thank you, we've got enough to eat today. Or thank you, I've got somewhere that is sheltered if it's raining outside. And it's not being more positive, because actually it's absolutely fine not to be positive. You only have to read the Psalms to find that. You can have a rant if you like. But it does really help to remember the things, go over the things that God's done for us. Otherwise, we find, well, I find anyway, as a worrier, my anxious thoughts run into this very thin little track where the one thing that's not quite right is the one thing I keep going over and over. It's always true, isn't it? Even if you're not feeling it, that his faithfulness is there, that his steadfast love is towards us.

Well, it's been lovely keeping you company in these early hours through the night with lots of songs to draw us closer to Jesus, where we're reminded how important praise is, worship as a weapon, and lots of songs to help us to refocus. Hopefully your morning is off to a good start this Thursday. And Samuel is on the way after our latest news, helping you to continue to get your day off to a good start. I'll catch you later at 7 p.m. for Praise Now here on UCBD, keeping you praising, keeping you singing. And if you need a boost, well, lots of songs to help you through the evening. So speak to you soon and have a good day.

a beautiful live recording of This Is the Way That God Loves the World, and a collaboration there with Lucy Grimble. Good morning. It is 12 minutes past five. You know, today, right now, this moment, I know I often say it, but it is a gift. It's a beautiful, wonderful, precious gift that God has given us. Gift of life. Moments in his presence, of the realization of his wonder,

0: And I love the fact that we can just come as we are to worship and praise and give thanks. So let's continue to do that this morning. Matt Redman, Chris McClarney music from our friends there in just a few moments' time. And we'll also be praying together too. So I'd love you to join me.
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9: Hi, I'm Esther Upple from All Nations. Just like we need physical food for our daily living, we need God speaking to us, leading us. We need a union with him in our daily living. Matthew 4 verse 4, Jesus answered, "It is written, man shall not live on bread alone, but on every word that comes from the mouth of God." I love what Jesus said, "I only do what I see my Father doing." John 5 verse 19. And just like we need to intentionally turn our hearts toward our husband or our wife in a relationship, we need to intentionally turn our hearts toward the Lord. By positioning ourselves at Jesus' feet on a daily basis and listening to his words, that helps us to live a fruitful, peaceful life led by the Spirit.

the Kingdom Fleet and Come What May. Bringing the time to 20 past five here on UCB2. Good morning. Would you join me as we pray this morning? A prayer of thanksgiving. Heavenly Father, it is such joy to know you. It is such wonder that you love us and have forgiven us. Lord, we have failed you so many times. We have tried to do things in our own strength, going our own way. But Lord, we want to be reconciled to you. We want to come back to you, running into the arms of the Father. So gracious God, thank you once again for your Spirit. Help us to listen for your voice today. May it be that reassuring, peace-loving God that we can get to know more and more every day. We are listening.

0: music from Hillsong Worship brings the time to 5:30. Good morning and welcome to breakfast. It's time for our prayer for devotional Still Waters. And today, we're looking at positivity.
1: Hello, and welcome to Still Waters. In a world of negativity, the Bible gives us an antidote. Brothers and sisters, think about the things that are good and worthy of praise. Think about the things that are true and honourable, and right and pure and beautiful and respected. My prayer is this: make my heart acceptable to you. Take away the marks of my sin. Lord, you are majestic, you are power defined, and I long to see your face. Show those today who need to know your grace that it is available to them today. Help me show grace in all I do today. When I gather with others, I do so as family together. Thank you for the community of faith you have blessed me with. Let every desire and fibre of my being be to worship your name. Jesus, Father and Spirit, how great you are.

Some might say that that is a song of desperation. I think I would agree. Yeah. Well, it's a song called Desperate, so it makes sense, doesn't it? Jamie McDonald, just after 20 to 6. Good morning and welcome to breakfast. Now, today, the word for today takes inspiration from the book of Joshua, chapter 1 and verse 9. Step out and do it. Oh, my courage. And not that I like to go to the end of the book to find out what's said, but I do love what it says about courage. Courage is like oxygen. You can't survive without it. It's not the absence of fear, it's the conquest of it. Courage means doing it afraid until you conquer your fear. We're talking about courage and being courageous at 7:15 this morning. But our word for today is available on our UCB Player app, should you wish to read and, of course, listen ahead of time.

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My name is Samuel. It's time for a brand new song. And Still Creek and Laura Story have collaborated this month with a song called Fill This House.

And we've got more brand new music coming up for you after 6 o'clock this morning. For now, though, let's head up to 6, where we'll update you with your latest news in just a few moments' time.

real thing. It always reminds me of an advert for Coca-Cola. The real thing. But we're talking about the real thing here, yes. Not Coca-Cola, but our Heavenly Father and the love and the joy and the peace that comes from knowing Him every day. Amen. Well, Songs for the Soil kickstarts our 6 o'clock hour. Good morning and welcome to Thursdays, the 23rd of July. My name is Samuel. Hello. We've got lots to look forward to, including brand new music from Peter Burton, a song called So Long. And given that it's only 2:51,

Talu and Amy and the C3 Worship Group. With great, I am. Now, five-time Commonwealth Bowls champion Alex Marshall will carry Scotland's flag in tonight's opening ceremony in Glasgow. He'll be joined by judo champion Sarah Adlington, while bowler Sian Honner and swimmer Luke Greenbank will represent England. Boxer Rosie Eccles and bowler Dan Salmon are flag bearers for Wales. Yes, the opening ceremony tonight. In terms of the Commonwealth Games itself, even though it's not as big as it has been in previous years, 74 nations and territories will compete for over 200 gold medals across 10 sports. It's going to be an exciting couple of weeks at the Commonwealth Games.

0: Lord, we are so thankful for all you have done and all you will do. A song that helps us do that every day. Josh Baldwin, and thank you, Jesus. Luke chapter 12, verses 6 to 7 is our scripture this morning. Are not five sparrows sold for 2 pennies, yet not one of them is forgotten by God? Indeed, the very hairs on your head are all numbered. Don't be afraid. You are worth more than many sparrows. God, you see us for who we are, where we are, and you love us. Lord, we see the birds of the air and how you look after them. And yet, Lord, in your eyes, we are worth more than many sparrows. So we know that today you will provide for us, that you will love us, that you will care for us. And in the challenges of life and the great days too, you remain faithful. And we thank you for that. Luke chapter 12, verses 6 to 7, this morning's reference.
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6: Hi, my name's Aaron Kent, personal and professional development life coach and owner of Elevate Youth. There are many times in my life where I didn't want to do the things that God told me to do because either it just felt uncomfortable, it felt too hard, and I don't want to do that. I want to do something else, and I'm sure you've probably been in a similar situation too. Maybe in your education, where God is telling you to study a specific course, but you feel you don't want to because you can't be bothered. Or God is telling you to go to a specific city and you feel like you don't want to because you don't know anybody there. The things of God might not always make sense, but by choosing to be obedient to the instructions of God, you will surpass all of your own understanding, all of your expectations. Let me share with you one of the ways that you can do that. Spend time in worship. Just worshiping God. That will give you an opportunity to listen to that which God desires you to do.

Jason Clayborne, The Atmosphere Changes with Stephen McWhirter. Right, not too far away from your 6:30 news headlines. Still to come, we'll be talking about the Beatles and a very exciting magical mystery tour. We'll also have music from United and Rose Awuku.

0: UCB News headlines at 6:30. I'm David Peake. Pubs, clubs and live music venues across England will get a 20% cut in business rates from next April. The government says it'll apply to 30,000 sites and save the typical pub more than £1,000 a year. Meanwhile, a group of prominent UK millionaires is calling on Andy Burnham's new cabinet to tax them more. Football pundit Gary Lineker and crime writer Val McDermott are among those saying the country's richest are prepared to contribute more. The widow of PC Andrew Harper, who was killed in the line of duty, has described plans for the early release of prisoners as deplorable after it emerged two of her husband's killers could be freed. Andy Burnham has ordered a review of the plans. The UK government has temporarily withdrawn its embassy staff from Iran over what they say is new information on regional tensions. The decision follows 11 consecutive nights of US strikes against the country. And thousands of MS patients are going to be eligible for what's been described as a life-changing drug. Famprindlin, which helps people with the condition walk, is now being rolled out across the NHS in England. That's the latest UCB News headlines.
1: Thank you very much indeed. Well, a warm welcome to breakfast. Let's take a look at today's weather, where it's going to be cloudy across the north of the country with patchy rain in the northwest of Scotland. A few isolated showers too. They're going to be possible, particularly across the far east of England. Where it's going to be fine elsewhere, with hazy sunshine and feeling warm, particularly in the south. With temperatures this morning, lows of 14 to highs of 23 degrees Celsius.

0: Well, it might sound wild, but that's the name of the song, so we can get away with it, can't we? It is United, and it's just after 6:30. Good morning and welcome to breakfast. It's Thursday. Starting our day the best way, praising our Heavenly Father. We've got lots to look forward to, including... I love when things just like, you plan for something. It could be a holiday or you see a friend and you kind of think, right, I'm going to go here, I'm going to do this and I'm looking forward to it, but that's probably, you know, that'll be it. But what about if you go and do something and suddenly everything changes, but in a good way? Well, that happened yesterday, a couple of days ago actually, in Liverpool, when some tourists went on a magical mystery tour, literally, around Liverpool, all to do with the Beatles. I bet they didn't expect to see a Beatle. In fact, two. But it happened. And I'll have that story for you next.
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4: 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What began with a simple vision and a handful of people willing to trust God has grown into a ministry reaching millions across the UK and beyond. It's a story of faith in action, of lives changed, of ordinary people stepping forward even when the past wasn't clear. But this is not just a story about the past. It's a reminder that God is still at work today, still speaking, still moving, and still inviting people to play their part. You can order your copy of This Is Our Story at ucb.co.uk/our story.
5: Hi there, my name is Dr. John Kirkby, CBE, founder of Christians Against Poverty, and more recently, the Isaiah 61 movement. In Joshua 1 verse 9, it says, "Have I not commanded you, be strong and courageous, do not be terrified, do not be discouraged, for the Lord your God is with you." In 30 years walking with him, the truth is I've often felt weak, fearful, occasionally terrified, and certainly discouraged. But what I love about this is God repeats his command to Joshua three times in four verses. This suggests to me that God knew Joshua was struggling and needed to hear this command a few times. During the first 13 years of CAP, we were often not paid on time. I felt like everything was against us. Now, as I go again to see Isaiah 61 movement start and grow, I know I will need to reread these verses again and again. For me, it's the promise at the end that's brought me through. "For I will be with you, Johnny boy, wherever you go. He's never left me, and he will never leave you."

He restores my soul. There is so much we can take from Psalm 23. It's a beautiful psalm that has brought many people comfort and a reassurance over the years. And that's a lovely song, isn't it? It's called My Shepherd. 6:45. Good morning. If you are just joining us, have you ever been to Liverpool and have looked at perhaps maybe the museum, or you've been to the Cavern Club to find out more about the Beatles? Of course, an iconic group. Well, Beatles fans on a sightseeing tour of Liverpool had the surprise of a lifetime. Now, there is no way that organisers on the tourist trip around Liverpool could have booked Sir Paul McCartney to roll up outside the bus, everyone seeing him. He's clocking them, waving, you know. There's no way he could have booked that, you know. Some money can't buy experience. But it actually happened. Because obviously he spotted the Magical Mystery Tour bus, which is themed in that sense. He pulled his window down and he's waving. He's like, yes, come on. But you know what was even more amazing about it was? He wasn't driving, by the way, just to look at the act to this. He was on FaceTime. He was FaceTiming Ringo Starr at the time. So not only did they get Sir Paul McCartney, which, you know, I'm sure a few fainted over, he's like, you know, look who I've got on the phone. So he turns the phone around. So Ringo Starr is almost like, yay! I mean, it's just, I love things like this. I would love to have seen their reactions. I would also love to see the TripAdvisor reviews after that particular tour. Everyone book you on now. Is this the tour where you get to see Paul McCartney and Ringo Starr? Is this the one? Yeah, we'll book on. I read the reviews, they were great, yeah. I'm expecting great things.

Room One Project and always been there. When we pray, there might be one specific thing we pray for, or a specific person, or a variety of different things. When we pray for breakthrough, what does that look like? A little bit later on, here at UCB, we are going to be praying for people just like you. If you have sent in a prayer request for prayer breakthrough this time round, we'd love to pray on the air. But if you haven't, there is still time to send your prayer request through, because Steve Clark is Abby's guest for prayer breakthrough this week. And between 1 and 2 this afternoon, we're going to be hitting the airways with your prayers. So if you'd love us to pray, just send a request through to breakthrough@ucb.co.uk or head to the website ucb.co.uk/breakthrough. You can give as much or as little detail as possible, but know that we will stand with you in prayer and see what God can do. And talking of breakthrough...

Well, there we go. The perfect song, as we've been talking about, Prayer Breakthrough, happening this afternoon at 1 o'clock here on UCBT. That's Rosa Buku, by the way. Right, heading up to 7 o'clock. Today is all about refreshment. National Refreshment Day. And it is, I suppose, about having a nice cold drink on a hot day. But I wanted to kind of go, you know, in terms of our faith and every day, maybe reading God's word or whatever it might be. What refreshes you? Is there a scripture that you just read and just feel refreshed? Is there something about Jesus that you know just refreshes you every day? Maybe this morning, let me know what that might be.

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1: UCB News at 7 o'clock. I'm David Peake. The Prime Minister's announced plans to cut business rates by 20% for pubs, clubs and live music venues. The government says the cut will save the typical pub £1,100 a year and will cost around £100 million a year. Ministers say it'll be funded by reviewing business rates relief on so-called antisocial businesses, such as vape shops. Meanwhile, a group of prominent UK millionaires is calling on Andy Burnham's new cabinet to tax them more. Football pundit Gary Lineker is among the group behind a letter to the new Prime Minister, which claims a 2% levy on wealth over £10 million would raise about £24 billion a year. Former Labour leader Lord Kinnock has previously said such a move would help address inequality.
2: This is a country which is very substantially fed up with the fact that whatever happens in the world, the same interests come out on top, unscathed all the time, while everybody else is paying more for gutted services.
1: Plans to release thousands of prisoners early in September have been put on hold following a political backlash. The Prime Minister's ordered a review following concerns some violent offenders, including two of PC Andrew Harper's killers, could benefit from the scheme. Prison governors have reportedly been told to pause preparations while ministers reconsider the proposals. Former Justice Secretary David Gawke says the strain on prisons still has to be addressed.
3: When you start to look at the prison overcrowding crisis that the country faced a year or so ago, it was necessary to take action and come forward with proposals that addressed it and also prevents future crises from happening again.
1: The UK has temporarily withdrawn its remaining diplomatic staff from Iran as the conflict with the US continues to escalate. The Foreign Office says the embassy will continue to operate remotely while advising against all travel to Iran. And more than 3,000 athletes arrive in Glasgow for the start of the 2026 Commonwealth Games today. 74 nations and territories will compete. That's the latest UCB news.
4: Thank you very much. Well, it is Thursday morning. You're listening to UCB2 Breakfast. My name is Samuel. Let's take a look at today's weather. Well, it's going to be cloudy across the north of the country with patchy rain in the northwest of Scotland. A few isolated showers are possible across the far east of England, but it is going to be fine elsewhere with hazy sunshine and feeling very warm, particularly in the south. Temperatures this morning, lows of 14 to highs of 23 degrees Celsius.
5: From the Bible. Bring the whole tithe into the storehouse, that there may be food in my house. Test me in this, says the Lord Almighty, and see if I will not throw open the floodgates of heaven and pour out so much blessing that there will not be enough room to store it. Malachi 3:13.

reaching those high notes. This is Jimmy Needham, and all hail the power of Jesus' name. But all the years ago, when they used to sing that one as a hymn, I bet they thought it would never sound like that, eh? Slightly different tune, same powerful words, eh? Oh, well, good morning, welcome to breakfast. It is Thursday, the 23rd of July. If that's a special day for you, if it's a birthday that you're celebrating today, let us know.

0: Hello. Oh, I feel really refreshed. If you have a story like that, that WhatsApp number is the same, 01782 922 220. But new music on the way next, and music is still to come from David Leonard.
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3: Hi, my name's Zoe Wickham and I'm from NGM. 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Proverbs 3 verses 5 and 6 says, "Trust in the Lord with all your heart and lean not on your own understanding. In all your ways submit to him and he will make your path straight." If we're trusting God with our lives and staying intimate with him, if we're spending time with him each day and listening to what he has to say, then he will guide us and he will give us the wisdom we need. Or at other times, he might give you a deep sense of peace. It's different for each of us, but if we stay in tune with Jesus and submit our all to him, he will help us make the right choice in life and he will direct us in the right ways to live.

0: Bethany Worley, and that's How I Know. We are just days away now from our brand new music for August. It's quite a scary thought, isn't it? We don't have much time away, though. We can enjoy new music just like that, and we will continue to play it. Right, it is time to talk courage. It's time to talk stepping out as we get in touch with today's word for today.
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2: The word for today is step out and do it. In Joshua chapter 1 and verse 9 we read, be strong and courageous. When God told Joshua, be strong and courageous, the word be really means become. It's not like a computer in which you enter a password and hey presto, you're courageous. Courage is a quality you grow into. Like filling bigger shoes, the more you walk in them, the more comfortable they become. Joshua had already been to the Promised Land. He knew there were seven nations to be conquered. He was well aware of the problems he'd have to face. So God said, 1. Do not be afraid of those nations, for the Lord is among you, and he is a great and awesome God. Deuteronomy 7 verse 21. The job you're about to take on may look more like a battlefield than a bed of roses, but God will be with you. He will give you solutions for the problems and strength for the battles. 2. The Lord your God will drive those nations out ahead of you. Deuteronomy 7 verse 22. God will go ahead of you and arrange everything. He will help you make the right connections and provide you with the needed resources. 3. The Lord will drive those nations out little by little. You will not clear them away all at once. God works in us one area at a time. Life's not one big battle. It's a series of small daily struggles required to defeat the enemies that stand in your way. 23 chapters later, God was still telling Israel to be courageous. Courage is like oxygen. You can't survive without it. It's not the absence of fear. It's the conquest of it. Courage means doing it afraid until you conquer your fear. That's the word for today on UCB.

Now, in a good way, it's a very different song to anything else we play here on the playlist. It's a beautiful song, E.A. Matthews. And On the Floors of Heaven brings the time to 20 past seven. Good morning. Talk about refreshment. Today is National Refreshment Day. Very often associated with a nice cool drink on a hot day. And of course, with the weather that we've had recently, just a nice glass of water or just one of your favourite just goes, oh, it's just nice, isn't it? Cools you down. But I thought, well, let's, you know, because we've all had a nice, you know, a nice bottle of water on a hot day, and that's refreshing. But what about the refreshment that comes from our Heavenly Father? Well, thank you so much to Enid, who's been in touch. Samuel, when Jesus invites me in Matthew 11 to come to him and find rest, I am encouraged and sufficiently refreshed to keep going. Enid, it's such a beautiful thought, and you're absolutely right. That's exactly the refreshment that I was looking for. You know, scripture, that even the thought of Jesus, you feel refreshed, you feel recharged, you feel rejuvenated. Matthew 11. And I think Enid's right. Let's go and check it out, and I'm sure we will feel refreshed today.

on the way after 7:30. We'll be hearing from the Mission Aviation Fellowship USA as we find out about an aid worker who's in isolation in a London hospital after suspicion that they may have been exposed to the Ebola virus. Also, Bible Bob is here for another Bible Mission, and we'll have music from House Fires and Martin Smith.

0: UCB News headlines at 7:30. I'm David Peake. The Prime Minister's announced that pubs, clubs and live music venues will get a 20% business rate cut from April. The government says the measure will be funded by a review of tax relief on so-called antisocial businesses such as vape shops. Gary Lineker is among 120 UK-based millionaires calling on Andy Burnham to impose higher taxes on them. The so-called Proud to Pay letter to the PM claims the money could be used to reduce inequality, support public infrastructure and back small businesses. A twice-daily pill, which helps people with multiple sclerosis to walk easier, is being rolled out to patients on the NHS. Famperidine's been described as life-changing for people who have the condition, which affects the brain and spinal cord. A new study has found bullying over social media could be linked to rising school absences. The National Foundation for Educational Research says the government should reconsider fines, saying they're unhelpful. And that's the latest UCB News headlines.
1: Thank you very much indeed. Well, a warm welcome to breakfast. Let's take a look at today's weather, where it's going to be cloudy across the north of the country with patchy rain in the northwest of Scotland. A few isolated showers too. They're going to be possible, particularly across the far east of England, where it's going to be fine elsewhere with hazy sunshine and feeling warm, particularly in the south. With temperatures this morning, lows of 14 to highs of 23 degrees Celsius.

You're waking up to UCBT Breakfast. Good morning. It's Thursday, the 23rd of July. My name is Samuel. That's Melody Malone with New Thing. So, how you doing? Are you all right? Thursday morning. Yesterday afternoon. That's what I was going to say. You'll get your words mixed up. Yesterday afternoon, I was trying to learn a little bit about Minecraft. Have you heard of Minecraft? I've seen it, like in when we go to the toy shop and things like this, but I never knew that Minecraft was such a huge thing. Now, it being school holidays and at Alton Towers this summer, they're doing a big Minecraft like theme, so you can meet the Minecraft characters, do the Minecraft trail. Very, very popular. And normally when there's like a theme going on, normally I'm like, oh, this is quite cool. I knew, and still don't, I know nothing about this Minecraft. You know, they all look very strange, all made of little squares. And my girls only know a little bit. I mean, they certainly don't play it. They've seen the merch. They've maybe watched a few videos on YouTube Kids. But I'd what? Am I missing something? I don't know. But it was very, very popular indeed. It was nice to see. Do you know what was nice, actually? I don't know whether it's theme parks and that, but you often see at theme parks, and particularly yesterday, it was a nice afternoon, families out and about. And apart from maybe the mum or dad who had a phone in their hand to take a picture, I didn't see any of these children on the phones, on the tablets, on the devices. They were just out and about. They're enjoying the trail, meeting the characters, you know, going on the rides. It was nice, you know. Actually, we don't see it as often as we should. So, yeah, I'm still none the wiser. But it was, you know, refreshing to see on National Refreshment Day. Right, we're going to catch up with some news next after House Fires. Yes, and amen.

0: Just after 20 to 8, it's time to catch up with some news now. An aid worker is in isolation in a London hospital after suspicion that they may have been exposed to the Ebola virus. The current outbreak in the Democratic Republic of Congo has killed around 1,000 people, 40% of all confirmed cases. But officials here say the risk to the public remains low as they continue to monitor their patient in case they start to show any symptoms. Well, Stephen Hale, who is in the Democratic Republic of Congo as Programme Manager for Mission Aviation Fellowship USA, told USP News reporter David Peake that it is very difficult to contain this outbreak.
1: At least in eastern Congo, the outbreak has continued to spread. We're continuing to see rising case numbers. I mean, there are several contributing factors there. The insecurity is one. It is very difficult to successfully quarantine or limit travel on the roads from province to province because each section of the region is controlled by a different militia group, for example. So we are seeing a geographical spread in that area. And there's also a general distrust and I would say almost conspiracy against Ebola responders. The situation in eastern Congo is already desperate. A lot of conflict, a lot of loss, a lot of people not living in their own towns or villages because of violence. These are people that literally have nothing. And yet, you know, foreign entities come in, they rush in with aid and support to try to contain the disease. And as a part of that, one of the key ways we can mitigate the spread of Ebola is by safe and controlled burial practices, which are very countercultural, very isolated burial practices where the body is taken away from the family immediately to prevent touching of the body, which is one of the most contagious points in the sickness once the person has passed away. And so what that feels like to the people that live there is not only have they lost everything already, now even in some ways death itself is being taken away from them because they can't even bury their own loved ones. They see them taken away by strangers in hazmat suits. And so that creates this underlying tension and mistrust of the situation. And we've seen some violence towards NGOs and health workers that are just trying to do their best to protect people, burial teams being attacked or treatment centers being, you know, stoned or families coming in and taking their loved ones away by force if they can, which only propagates the disease further and makes it much harder to contain. While there are Ebola centers that are functioning well, identifying cases and treating those cases, it's so widespread now that there's just not enough support, enough treatment available to really contain it at this point in eastern Congo.
0: Well, for more from that interview, including some pointers of how we can pray into the Ebola outbreak and other stories of hope beyond the headlines, just check out the news section on our UCB Player app.

0: Recorded at Stoneleigh, the Stoneleigh Worship Band. Wonderful Grace. Right, well, good morning. Welcome to breakfast. It is almost 11 minutes to 8, so we better crack on, eh? And it's time to say hello for the penultimate time to Bible Bob.
1: Hello!
0: Hello, Bible Bob. 2 more days with us and then that's it.
1: Oh, no.
0: I know. Are you looking forward to retirement?
1: Yay!
0: I thought you might be. We're not getting rid of you just yet, though. So, Bible Bob, here's your clue today and here is your clue at home, of course. It's scripture-based, so remember that. Okay? Now, today, Bible Bob, you're going to read a verse that repeats the same message over and over, reminding us that God's love never fails. Oh, that's a good one. Today, you're going to read a verse that repeats the same message over and over, reminding us that God's love never fails. Okay. Right, off you go.
1: Let's go.
0: And I'm sure you know it at home. And if you do and want to let me know, here's how you can do so.
2: 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You'll have 2 minutes to get in touch and one winner will be chosen at random. If you are today's winner, you'll have the breakfast fanfare played just for you.
0: Yep, looking forward to seeing you if you get it right today.
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9: Hi, my name is Steve Campbell from the C3 Church, Cambridge. Jesus told us, do not be anxious about your life. Don't worry. I don't think Jesus says this in an accusatory way or to condemn. I think it's with compassion and care. My dad was a chronic worrier. As a child, when I saw my dad being dominated by worry, I remember thinking, I'll never worry. Then I became a man. I got married. I had children. Now I'm a grandfather. I remember thinking maybe I'd only worry about my kids until they were 18 and off our hands. No. Jesus knew we would struggle with worry. I think Jesus hates worry. But I know this. He loves the worrier. The way to deal with worry is actually not to not worry. The way to deal with worry is to seek first the kingdom of God. Struggling with worry today? Seek first the kingdom. Live for something bigger than the worries that crowd your mind. Just one day at a time. Seek first the kingdom.

It's boundless and free, and it's all we'll ever need. It's Matt Brock and the love of Jesus. Right, let's head back to our competition this morning. Bubba Bob has been reading a verse that repeats the same message over and over. That's a good thing. Reminding us that God's love never fails. Well, the answer was Psalm 136. Psalm 136. So well done if you got that one right. Thank you very much indeed. I got a shout out for Richard and Ruth who sent a voice memo through. They weren't sure what the answer was, but they said that they hope the Bible Bob has a better retirement than them, mainly because they're so busy. Yes, and then Richard said, I don't know how I had the time to fit in an 8-hour working day. I know what you mean. But yeah, lovely to hear from you guys. But we do need a winner, though. Could be you. Let's head off to London because Zach is our winner this morning. Morning, Zach. Well done. Brilliant stuff. And Bible Bob will be back for one final time tomorrow.

0: Well, he gave it his all during that song, and hey, maybe you did as well. As we start this new day, welcome to UCB2. And I think, do you know what? Yeah, let's put on that garment of praise. Let's carry on praising Jesus, yeah. Good morning and welcome to breakfast. Welcome to a Thursday. It's the 23rd of July today. So what's on the way? Well, we're heading off to Big Church Festival next, as we've been talking about things away from the music. Music's a big part of the event, but there is so much else going on. Well, today we're going in a hot, big, stuffy tent. That's a good thing, by the way. I think so. We got our school run / summertime sing-along song at 8:20. And after 8:30, we'll find out why it's a good news day for people with MS, multiple sclerosis. More on that a little bit later on.
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He died on the cross, choosing to forgive us before we asked him for forgiveness. He gave us the example of what it means to love and forgive someone fully, even if they choose not to come and ask for forgiveness from us. Today, choose to forgive that person who has wronged you, even if they never say sorry. Leave them in God's hands, and that burden will no longer be yours to carry.

Jess Ray and the familiar sound of Wren Collective and Blessed Are the Ones. It brings the time to 13 minutes past 8. Good morning. Now, all this week we've been looking at the big church festival and the things that are happening at the festival itself, away from the music, because we talk about the music a lot, and we will. But there's so much to see and do at the big church festival. And today we're talking about one of my favourite areas, the Expo. Oh, I love a good Expo. It's an exhibition space just off the Food Avenue. And it is going to be packed full of creativity, community and purpose. We're talking charities, we're talking stalls, we're talking organisations, merch, you name it, they're going to be in there. UCB's Kingdom Academy, they're going to be in there as well, pop in and say hello. It's a place to find inspiration, fresh resources, connect with people. I'm sure there's a Christian bookshop or two in there as well. So that is just one of the many reasons to go to the big church festival on the August bank holiday weekend. And if you have yet to get your tickets, why not do so by heading to the website ucb.co.uk/bigchurchfestival. And if you go through that link, well, you might just be able to pick up a discount.

0: Kieran and Leland, and you're all I'm after. If you're the fire, then my heart is ablaze. You are all I'm after. Oh, it's brilliant today. Wonderful lyrics, and of course we love those. We love singing along to them. So if you like lyrics, like singing songs, oh, I think you could like this.
1: Daddy, it's time for the summertime sing-along song.
0: Woo-hoo! Now for those breaking up tomorrow, it's the penultimate day. You're nearly there.
2: Come on, keep going.
0: If you're already on your summer holidays, I'm sure you're enjoying it. Mums and dads, grannies and granddads, carers, guardians, are they driving you mad yet? Yeah. Yeah, we're only 4 days in. Right, it is time to sing songs, and we're saying goodbye Wednesday. Let's call goodbye yesterday. Here's Bibby to tell us more.
3: Hi, Samuel. For the summertime sing-along, please may you play Goodbye Yesterday by Elevation Rhythm. Thank you, Bibby. Hands up!

0: Well, that's woken you up. Good me up. Elevation Rhythm, Gracie Binion. Thanks to Bibby for choosing this week's summertime / school run sing-along song. It will be back at the same time, 20 past 8 tomorrow. Right, still to come, we'll be talking about those who have multiple sclerosis. It's a good day. It's good news. I'll be telling you more about that. And we'll be heading off to Red Rocks Worship and Red Rocks Church in Denver, because finally I have figured out, I found out what the Red Rocks are. Where are the Red Rocks? What is that associated with? Well, we'll have all the information after your 8:30 news headline.
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0: UCB News headlines at 8:30. I'm David Peake. Pubs, clubs and some live music venues in England are going to have their business rates cut by 20% from next April. New Prime Minister Andy Burnham says he'll fund it by reviewing how much is paid by businesses like vape shops and a crackdown on online marketplaces that don't observe tax rules. Meanwhile, an influential group of millionaires is calling on Andy Burnham to tax them more. The group says the Treasury could generate about £24 billion by asking more from the richest in society. Weight loss jabs could be linked to an increased risk of hair loss. Researchers have found higher rates of alopecia among people taking medicines like Mounjaro and Wegovy. A hosepipe ban by Thames Water has come into force for millions of people. It's expected to affect more than 10 million customers across London, the Thames Valley and home counties. And Britain's June heatwave cost the economy more than £1 billion and led to 24 million lost working hours. A new survey found some workers took time off or cut their hours because of the extreme temperatures. That's the latest UCB News headlines.
1: Thank you very much indeed. Well, a warm welcome to breakfast. Let's take a look at today's weather, where it's going to be cloudy across the north of the country with patchy rain in the northwest of Scotland. A few isolated showers too. They're going to be possible, particularly across the far east of England, where it's going to be fine elsewhere with hazy sunshine and feeling warm, particularly in the south. With temperatures this morning, lows of 14 to highs of 23 degrees Celsius.

0: Good morning. You're waking up to breakfast here on UCB2. My name is Samuel. Good morning to Sarah. Sarah, thank you for your message this morning. We've been talking about Big Church Festival. It says, hi, Samuel. This year, my daughter and my two very young granddaughters, 4 and 9 months, are travelling from Preston to Big Church Festival for the first time. We are very excited. I know the long journey will be hard, but we know it will be worth all the time it takes to travel. You are absolutely right, Sarah. Travel safe, of course, this time next month and a few days. Let us know how you get on, eh? You're going to have a great time. Oh, so much to do. Create wonderful, beautiful memories. You know, that's what it's all about, isn't it? Looking back going, look what we did when you were this young. And then we're like, what'd you do that for? Love that. Bless you, Sarah. Thank you so much. Some good news today. We like good news, don't we? Particularly now, ever since I was diagnosed with MS last year, whenever I see MS or multiple sclerosis in the news, I'm all eyes and all ears and go, ooh, what's this about? Well, today, some news that a twice daily pill, which helps people with MS or multiple sclerosis to walk more easily, is to be rolled out on the NHS in England. Now, thousands of patients will be eligible for Framperdine, which has been called life-changing. It's the first drug designed to improve walking ability for people with the condition, which affects the brain and spinal cord, which, of course, is good news. We like that. And it has been available in many other parts of the country, but particularly in England. It hasn't been, I know, charming. But it really, really is a bit of a game changer. So let's hear from Kerry Smith, who is from the MS Society.
1: This is incredible news for the 120,000 people living with MS in England. Framperdine has been available in other parts of the UK for several years. And we're really, really delighted that this life-changing medication is going to be available to people in England as well.
0: Amen to that. And when I think, actually, you know, with my diagnosis, I'm only one of 120,000. I know. My mum would say one in a million. I don't know if that's a good thing or not, though.

Brian and Katie Towalt with Remember. Right, it's time for some brand new music, and I've always been intrigued by Red Rocks Worship, where that name came from. Well, it's the worship movement or the worship arm of the Red Rocks Church in Denver, which I thought, okay, that helps me there. But Red Rocks, what are these Red Rocks? Do they exist? Well, its name is from its original location near the iconic Red Rocks Amphitheatre. Okay, all right, yeah, okay, so we've got Red Rocks Amphitheatre. And the surrounding distinctive red sandstone landscape in Golden, Colorado. Okay. So there were red sandstone and all the red, basically real red rocks. And then the church was there. Well, the amphitheatre was near there. And then the church was near the amphitheatre. And then the worship group. And so on and so on. So yeah, we got there in the end. But these red rocks do exist. And so does Red Rocks Worship, because they've got a brand new song out this month. It's called The Lord Is With Me.

0: help me out, Matt, okay?
1: Always.
0: Red Rocks Church.
1: Yeah.
0: That's Red Rocks Worship.
1: Uh-huh.
0: Is your mic all right, by the way?
1: Yeah. I just need to sit up a bit.
0: Is that all right? Yeah. Now, I would say that's the worship arm of the church. What would you say?
1: Oh, I mean, it depends on the size of the church.
0: Yeah.
1: If we're talking mega church, I'd maybe say the worship department.
0: Oh, yes.
1: Or the worship wing. Worship ministry, I think, covers all bases.
0: Yeah. So no more limbs?
1: No.
0: No. Okay. Well,
1: never go out on a limb.
0: Never go out on a limb, exactly. Good morning.
1: Morning.
0: How are you?
1: I'm all right. Yeah.
0: Yeah.
1: I am definitely looking forward to resting next week.
0: Oh.
1: Yeah, I'm going to be honest, I don't think I've felt this tired since I was a new dad.
0: Is that right?
1: Yeah.
0: What are you doing? What's going on? Just, you know, just busy or?
1: It's been a very busy season.
0: Mm.
1: Yeah. And, well, you know, lighter nights bring later bedtimes.
0: Yes.
1: For youngsters.
0: Yeah. So. And now of routines, all the, you know, it's a massive thing, isn't it? It really is. Yeah. Well, I'm hoping that on National Refreshment Day, that our listeners, that you at home will refresh Matt, that you will encourage him and uplift him. And also that coffee can do wonders as well, I'm sure.
1: It's actually a tea made by our new head of UCB1.
0: Is that right?
1: Dave Tanner.
0: Oh, is he trying to impress, is he?
1: I think so.
0: Oh.
1: No, he's showing a servant heart attitude.
0: I like that.
1: Yeah.
0: It's a good place to start. He's not poaching you for UCB1, though, is he? They're not having you. Can't have you.
1: No comment.
0: You charge too much as it is anyway. Let's find out what's coming up at 9 o'clock because you, sir, are in this hot seat. I've kept it warm for you all morning.
1: Thank you.
0: So who are you going to be chatting to?
1: Well, after I've cooled it down with an ice pack, I'm going to be speaking to Rose Malin, who is quite familiar with ice packs, I am sure.
0: Oh.
1: Rose is a parish nurse based at Grace Church and part of Parish Nursing UK. So we're going to be finding out a bit more about their ministry and how she's seen God at work in and through her life. And I know the Commonwealth Games officially starts today up in Glasgow, but we are going to be talking World Cup past. Obviously, the World Cup final took place on Sunday evening, but last Friday, after trying to secure an interview for the whole duration of the World Cup, but Brazilian football legend, winner of the Golden Ball at a previous World Cup, which means voted the best player of the tournament, Paulo Silas Pereira, or Silas to his fans, I got an opportunity to spend an hour with him on Friday, and I'm going to be bringing you that conversation, including his prediction on Friday for what the score would be on Sunday's final.
0: Ooh.
1: Wait and find out whether he knows his stuff, whether he has the gift of prophecy. Yeah, it's coming up between 11 and 12.
0: Oh, fantastic. Love that. I mean, if you love your football, absolutely, but if you love stories of faith, and particularly those who have, you know, been in the spotlight, as it were. It's going to be a really, really great morning. Matt, looking forward to that.
1: Thank you.
0: So, off your hydration break now. Just 9 o'clock.
1: Which quarter are we in?
0: I don't know. Too many breaks. Right. I've got a few songs to play between now and 9 o'clock, so I'll do that.
1: Fabulous.
0: We'll see you shortly. Thank you, sir.
1: Thanks.
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1: I'm Anthony Delaney from Ivy Church, Manchester. God does not show favouritism. There's no prejudice with God. Now, I don't think any of us can claim to be completely free from prejudice. Certainly, it's something the Lord has had to continually convict and help me with many times over the years. We're all prejudiced to some degree or extent. Our background, our heritage, our culture, our history colours our view and our perspective. We may as well admit that. It's part of the fallenness that the Lord is redeeming. Part of the redemption that he's doing is when I recognise those hidden areas of prejudice, and then, without condemnation, we invite the Holy Spirit to come and make our hearts and spirits more like his own and more like Jesus. Then guess what? It starts with you and it starts with me.

FOB and Becca, folks. And I answered, well, thank you so much for your company this morning. I'll be back bright and early tomorrow from 5. And until then, remember, Jesus loves you. Have a great day.

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1: UCB News at 9 o'clock. I'm David Peake. The Nighttime Industries Association has welcomed a cut to business rates for pubs, clubs and live music venues in England from next year. The 20% discount will apply to more than 30,000 hospitality businesses from April, but won't include cafes, restaurants or other high street firms. It's expected to cost the Exchequer around £100 million a year. Ian Hoskins runs several hospitality businesses in Liverpool.
2: I'd like to see full business rates reform, but as a stopgap, I think this is good. And I think it will encourage people that may either be considering closing a venue or deciding whether to open a new one. This goes a long way to kind of help confidence.
1: Meanwhile, Andy Burnham has unveiled dozens of new ministerial appointments, among them Scottish Labour leader Anna Sawa, who'll join the House of Lords and becomes UK Minister of State for Trade, a move that's been criticised by Scotland's First Minister. The Prime Minister will meet with John Swinney and the First Minister of Wales in Glasgow later. Thames Water's announced a hosepipe ban for over 10 million of its customers. People across London, the Thames Valley and the Home Counties are now under the same restriction as millions of others across the country. It comes as part of the UK move closer to drought, with the recent extreme weather impacting food production. Paul Tompkins is a dairy farmer and deputy president of the National Farmers Union.
3: Our plants and crops just don't really like to respond well to no rainfall. So here on my farm, the cows, their breakfast this morning, which isn't coming from the field, instead it's coming from our conserved stocks for the winter.
1: Meteoratic Gearlater says it's seeking views on Sky's proposed takeover of ITV's media and entertainment arm. The Competition and Markets Authority says the move doesn't mark the launch of a formal investigation, though. The £1.6 billion deal, agreed earlier this month, would create the UK's largest commercial broadcaster. And cycling's Tour de France returns to the mountains today after Jasper Philipsen sprinted his way to victory on stage 17. Philipsen is just 7 points behind Mads Pedersen in the fight for the green jersey. That's the latest UCB News. Your next update in an hour.
4: From the Bible. Yet the Lord longs to be gracious to you. Therefore, he will rise up to show you compassion. For the Lord is a God of justice. Blessed are all who wait for him. Isaiah 30:18.
5: Just allow that to sink in. The Lord longs to be gracious to you. Something for us to perhaps contemplate first thing this morning. Welcome to Thursday's This Is My Story. We start with Big Church Festival 2026 artist Brooke Legit Wood and Fear of God.

It's coming up to 7 minutes past nine. Good morning. Welcome to Thursday's This Is My Story with me, Matt Brown, here on your listener-supported home of hope and worship. It's UCB2. But you already know that. Otherwise, why would you be listening? Unless you have stumbled across us this morning, in which case, a very warm welcome. I certainly hope that you'll stick around for some brilliant conversation during the course of today's show. Our first guest on the way at 9:30, who I'll tell you a little more about closer to the time, but I want to take a moment to say a quick hello to Sarah, who got in touch a little earlier, messaging Samuel, actually, but I saw the message, Sarah, so I want to give it a mention. She says, this year, my daughter and my two very young granddaughters, who are 4 and 9 months, oh, wow, are travelling from Preston to Big Church Festival for the first time. We're very excited. I know the long journey will be hard, but we know it will be worth all the time it takes to travel. Sarah, you're absolutely right. It will be worth it. And if you're still contemplating whether to go, well, the lady we just heard from, Brooke Lidgetwood, is going to be taking part, as well as Lauren Daigle for King and Country, Cece Winans, Annie Wilson, Bethel Music are going to be there. Rand's Collective, just some of the artists taking part at the biggest Christian festival in the UK. Happening over the August bank holiday weekend, you can find more details at bigchurchfestival.com, but do get your tickets through our website and save yourself a bit off the cost. ucb.co.uk/bigchurchfestival. Click the link to book tickets and you'll see how much you could save. Right, now that's done and dusted, let's continue with some new music for this month from Patrick Mayberry. It's called Anybody Else.

0: We talk about the peace of God, which, described by the Apostle Paul in Philippians 4, transcends all understanding. We often recognize the peace of God as a sign that we're operating in His will. But there are things that would seek to steal our peace. Perhaps you long just to have 5 minutes peace because you're constantly interrupted from the things you're trying to do or the things that you're trying to think about. But there is one person who can bring us perfect peace.
1: This is Hope with God. I am Wendy Palau. What steals your peace? Sometimes it's one short conversation, or maybe a long-time problem that seems to have no solution. True peace is only found in a relationship with Jesus, and He offers a very powerful type of peace, peace that will guard our minds and our hearts by the power and the presence of God. This is available to you. It's a mystery and a miracle, and it's very, very real. It's not a head in the clouds type of attitude, but a posture of a person who knows exactly what's happening around them, grounded in the eternal truth that God is Lord of all. Do you have peace today? You can ask Him, "Lord, I give you my life today." Always remember, there is hope with God. This is Wendy Palau.

0: Michael Bowen, maybe bringing you a few minutes of the peace of God here on the Home of Hope and Worship. Well, it's going to be a show of two halves today in terms of our conversations. Our first conversation is going to be with a parish nurse, who I'll tell you a little more about in maybe 6 or 7 minutes, there or thereabouts. And the second conversation is going to be with a Brazilian football legend. If you watched the World Cup in 1986 or 1990, he may be familiar with you. I'll tell you more about him later on this morning. But in terms of my conversation with you today, I would love to know one thing that may seem quite prevalent at the moment. Of course, the Commonwealth Games kicks off today in Glasgow. It's all about the athletics, a slightly reduced program to what you'd usually expect from the Commonwealth Games. But if you were going to compete at the Commonwealth Games and represent your country, which event would you be representing doing? There's quite a few available, so do have a quick look. It may be track and field, it could be something completely different. Let me know on WhatsApp 01782 922220, or you can email me matt@ucb.co.uk. if you were going to represent your country at the Commonwealth Games, which event would it be in?
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4: 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Genesis 26 tells the incredible story of famine striking the land, Isaac planting seeds and harvesting 100 times more than he planted. Jealousy makes you nasty, so the people around him fill up his wells with dirt. But ultimately, Isaac digs another well and calls it Rehoboth, which means open space. It doesn't make sense in a time of famine to sow and reap 100-fold and be brought into a spacious place. But Isaiah 32 verse 20 reminds us, the Lord will greatly bless his people. Wherever they plant seeds, bountiful crops will spring up. Perhaps you find yourself in a time of famine. You feel you have no seeds to sow, and your life seems to make zero difference in this big, busy world. Yet every small or secret act of kindness is seed in the ground. Galatians 6 verse 7 says, no one makes a fool of God. What a person plants, he will harvest. Don't give up. Keep sowing those seeds. In time, you'll reap.

So we're just a few minutes away from meeting today's first guest on This Is My Story. Her name is Rose Malin, and she's a parish nurse linked with Parish Nursing Ministries UK. If you've not heard much about parish nurses, then where better to hear it from than someone who is doing the role? Parish nurses bring a whole person healthcare through the local church into the heart of the community. And Rose will be sharing some of her story and some stories of how she's seeing God at work through her role as a parish nurse based with Grace Church. On the way after this song.

0: Now, as a type 1 diabetic, I've spent quite a lot of time around hospitals and doctors' surgeries, visiting diabetic specialist nurses and, you know, going for various appointments related to diabetic complications. But I reckon I've not spent nearly as much time in hospitals and GP surgeries and other places as our first guest on today's This Is My Story. A very warm welcome to parish nurse Rose Malin. Good morning, Rose. How are you?
1: Good morning, Matt. Yes, I'm good. Thank you.
0: Very glad to hear that. Now, can you tell us roughly where you're joining us from today?
1: Yes, I'm joining from near Salisbury. I live in a village just outside Salisbury, but I work in the whole Salisbury area.
0: Fantastic. Now, the last time I passed through Salisbury was on my way down to the South Coast for a wedding, which must be coming up for nearly 3 years ago in September. So it's been a while, but wonderful to meet you this morning. Now, you are a parish nurse based with Grace Church down in Salisbury, which we're going to hear a little more about. But let's start off with a bit about your faith story first, Rose. So you were brought up in a Christian family, going along to church. Was it a particular denomination you were growing up in?
1: Yes, I was brought up in a Baptist church. I'm the youngest of five children, and we had a lively family life. And yes, going to church, crusaders in the middle of the day on a Sunday, and I think we were exhausted by the end of the day, actually.
0: Which is always good on a Sunday, because it means an early night before school the next day. And you gave your life to Jesus at a pretty early age, didn't you?
1: Yes, I think I was about seven or so, yes. And then as a teenager, I went to a camp and I was filled with the Holy Spirit, and that really transformed things for me brought me into much more freedom, I guess. Understanding the grace of God much more.
0: Can you remember a bit about that occasion as a teenager when you first had that experience of God's presence?
1: Yes, I was at a camp to do with crusaders. We called it Crew Fellowship. It was a interdenominational group, and we used to go away on these camps, and we had some speakers coming, and I was the organizer of it actually, and we had speakers coming from a local house church at the time, and I'd not really come across talking about the Holy Spirit a lot, other than in just reading in the Bible, and then was prayed for amongst other people. My brother, at the same time, we were both filled with Spirit, and I remember speaking in tongues then, and it was amazing. And since then, I've just really known the Holy Spirit's presence on so many occasions. When I can, I can sense him, and there's so many things that I'm involved in where I don't know what to do, and as it says in the Bible, my eyes are on Jesus, and he, then the Holy Spirit, shows me what to do.
0: Wonderful. And I'm sure if we had a few hours, we could explore in great detail some of those occasions. And I'm assuming, being brought up in a Baptist church, that you would have been encouraged to get baptized when the time was right. But moving on, at what point did you know what you wanted to do in terms of a vocation?
1: Well, my father was a GP and my mother had been a nurse, and I always wanted to do nursing. I can't remember a time when I didn't want to do nursing. I wanted to help people. And as a teenager, I spent a bit of time after O-levels in those days doing some work in a hospital, and probably emptying catheters most of the time, to be fair. But, you know, it didn't put me off. I then went to Oxford School of Nursing and did my nursing training there. And really enjoyed it. I was very homesick to start with, and kept thinking, I can't do this. But my mum kept encouraging me, and I carried on.
0: I know that a big part of the reason that you persevered, as well as being encouraged by your mum, was that you recognised that nursing was more than a vocation, more than a career, but you actually felt it was God's calling upon your life, didn't you?
1: Yeah, absolutely. Yes, it definitely was. And bringing the compassion of Jesus, really. And there have been many times when supernaturally I felt compassion for people. I worked in a prison for 10 years and had amazing opportunities, really, to show the love of Jesus to people, which was so such a privilege, actually.
0: Yeah, and that supernatural compassion that we sometimes experience, it can be a bit of a pain in some ways, can't it? Because I know there have been some times when the compassion of God has impacted me so much that for some of the time I'm unable to operate because, you know, I am broken through what God has imparted to me about an individual or about a group of people.
1: Yeah.
0: But actually, using that as a motivator is huge, isn't it?
1: It is. And I'm still not very good at it, but because I often carry people's burdens and then I have to intentionally give them back to God, maybe go for a walk or just sit down and give them back to God. And I do carry their burdens and know that actually I can't carry them, that only God can carry them. It's too big for me to carry. I see a lot of people with huge problems and it's quite challenging, but I know God gives me the words to say. There's a verse that I've used as something that's really motivated me from Isaiah. The Lord has given me a well-instructed tongue to know the words that sustain the weary. And so many times I've been able to just share a little bit alongside giving them practical care and so on. If they want it, I don't push it at anyone, obviously, but that's an opportunity as a parish nurse, particularly where I can share my faith if people want to engage in that.
0: Now, we're going to come on to parish nursing in a moment, but how did your nursing career first begin after you qualified?
1: I staffed on a surgical ward for about a year, but even as a student nurse, I hurt my back lifting patients.
0: Oh, gosh.
1: In those days, we didn't have many hoists. We had a few, but most of the time we were expected to lift people. We learnt something called the Australian lift, which was very ungainly and in dresses. We had to lift heavy people and actually lots of nurses have hurt their back. So I then had to leave hospital nursing and went into practice nursing and was a practice nurse for 35 years. And I loved it. Huge challenges, ended up doing a lot more chronic disease management. So I would have looked after someone like yourself with diabetes, but also respiratory problems and so on. I've worked in lots of different places, as I said, in the prison for 10 years, but also in lots of practices in different places in the country.
0: Yeah, for sure. So let's get on to parish nursing, because I don't think it's something that's particularly well known, but you first came across it through, I think, a stroke of genius by Parish Nursing Ministries in the way that they'd strategically placed an advertisement.
1: It was an article, actually, in a nursing magazine, so it wasn't a Christian one at all. And there was this article about a parish nurse doing the job that she did. And I just thought that just so inspired me. And I just thought that's what I'd love to do. And I felt that all my past experience had actually added up to something that then I could feel that I could do parish nursing. And then started pursuing that, praying about it. I then talked to someone at my church about it. And a real confirmation was that she straight away that day said, "I will pay the £600 for your parish nurse training."
0: Wow.
1: And I felt that was just immense confirmation. And then I used to go to New Wine every year and had more confirmation and friends really and family getting behind me, encouraging me to do it. It was a huge step of faith, actually, having to leave my job, and I actually stayed doing practice nursing for one day a week, but then went into parish nursing. But it took probably two or 3 years for the process to actually come to fruition. Mm.
0: And how did you find that time of transition? Because obviously a significant amount of time spent in practice nursing, to then be still based in the community, but in a different kind of way. How did you navigate some of that?
1: Well, parish nursing ministries do a superb course. So there were a whole group of us who were all new to it, all shared our experiences of nursing with each other and supported each other actually when we were starting. But it coincided with the pandemic starting. So I actually started in January 2020, spent about 2 or 3 months trying to set everything in place, policies, etc. And then the pandemic hit. So I was in a stage where I thought, what on earth do I do now? I was still doing some practice nursing, but I would actually then reach out to people in the community. I set up a chair in the middle of a garden, a park, and gave out gel, you know, hand gel and so on to people with my name on, you know, and talked to people at a distance. Went into a lot of the local shops, taught them about social distancing, making sure they were okay, and then would start supporting people on their doorsteps and or through phone calls. And that's how it kind of started very small. But then as people heard about me and in the practice I was working at, they quickly got the idea that, oh, this is a good idea. So they were referring people to me.
0: And I'm sure, given how the setup would have been previously, that it would be a case of people contacting the surgery and making appointments or being sent appointments to come and see you about various ailments, illnesses and conditions, to now being in a place where there are referrals, but there's, I guess, relationships being built up with people in the community at a deeper level. And I certainly know on your journey, and I relate, because I started here at UCB January 2020 and was suddenly flung into a new way of working that we'd never had before. Really strange times. But I know for you, each time you've asked God, is it time to stop now? Is it time to give up? God's brought you further confirmation that it isn't, hasn't he?
1: He just keeps sending more referrals to me. I belong to a multi-agency group, so we share what we do, and that's really helpful. So I will signpost people, they will then refer people to me, and we kind of all work together as well. I'm based in a community centre and the people there are amazing as well. But I get to see people from all spheres of life, end of life care, advocating for them, go to the hospital or medical appointments with them so that they actually have someone alongside them. A lot of people are very isolated, particularly after the pandemic, and haven't left their homes, and trying to get them moving again and the confidence to go out again. And being able to then bring in the compassion of Jesus to share with people, and particularly at end of life. I spent some time with a lady recently, and she wanted to talk about faith. And actually, 2 days before she died, I led her to Jesus. So that was a real privilege. Wow. I wasn't coercing her. She wanted to talk, and we'd had conversations before that she had wanted to pursue. So it's just an immense privilege to be able to do this job and bring in faith, but also with a professional head on. So I'm looking at all sorts of different aspects of health and well-being. It's a whole person centered, so mind, body and spirit, because they're all connected.
0: Yeah, and I know that certainly within NHS nursing, that there are restrictions in terms of faith being shared. Yes, if someone asks or brings it up, then you're able to answer. But to have a different kind of freedom within your role now, to be able to talk more openly with people about faith when they bring it up, to actually lead someone into a relationship with God through Jesus. That's huge. Now, you mentioned towards the start of our conversation that there have been those times when you've maybe not been sure what to do. So you've consulted God and the Holy Spirit has maybe brought an answer or dropped a thought into your mind. To put you on the spot a bit, without breaking any patient confidentiality, can you think of an example of that from the past 6 years?
1: Putting me on the spot here. I think really, yes, there have been many times when I've been seeing people perhaps for the first time and they have multiple problems, and then God has shown me who to signpost to, or actually to the sorts of things that I could do to help them. Being able to do practical things. Our church has a fund where we can actually help support people who are in financial difficulty sometimes. And we've been able to, I can't mention detail, but we've been able to actually help people very practically when they've been at their lowest and actually unable to see a way out. And it's suddenly come to me, yes, I could offer this. Many times then, or I've had a conversation with someone else and they've said, oh, we do this, or we can help. And and as a church community, church have been amazing. We've transformed someone's garden. We've done all sorts of practical things for people. I also have befrienders who go in and take people out or sit with them. And that's been an amazing thing. So sometimes I'm thinking, well, who can I pair with whom? And then, yes, that's the right person. That's the right pairing. And that's worked out really well. And I'm so excited now because after waiting for about a year and a half, I'm now joined by a second parish nurse.
0: Brilliant.
1: Called Jane Story. I have to mention her name. And she started 3 weeks ago. I'm putting her in the deep end because I'm having surgery on Monday. So she's actually having to take on my cohort of patients while I'm away. And bless her, she's amazing. So we're partnering. She's in a different church, so we're partnering with that church. And that's brilliant because it means that we've got unity amongst churches as well.
0: That's fantastic. So people may be listening this morning and thinking, we need a parish nurse in our area.
1: Absolutely.
0: Or, you know, maybe they've taken retirement, but now they're maybe feeling that little nudge from God that maybe parish nursing could be an option for them. What's the best call to action for them to find out more?
1: So the best thing to do is Google Parish Nursing Ministries UK, and on there is an inquiries form that they can actually engage with, and someone will contact them and do a Zoom with them or with their churches, and they can find out more and then also then be led to do a course and do the parish nursing course. Yes, we need more parish nurses. I'd love to see them in every church. That's what, you know, would be wonderful.
0: Yeah.
1: I don't see people, mainly not from my church, but I'm actually outreach, but some people in little parishes are mainly dealing with their congregation if they're an elderly needy population, depends on the area really. But yes, there is a need for more parish nurses where we're filling the gaps where the NHS unfortunately is really struggling. I'm a great supporter of the NHS, but unfortunately there are lots of difficulties and struggles at the moment, challenges, and we can sort of perhaps point people in the right direction or speak up for them, advocate for them.
0: Absolutely. And as well as needing more parish nurses, we also need those to come alongside them from within the church, whether it's befrienders, whether it's people that are able to give lifts to appointments or accompany people for some of these difficult conversations. Do head to the website, which I have in front of me, actually. If you would like me to send you the link, obviously WhatsApp or email, but it's parishnursing.co.uk, the website of Parish Nursing Ministries UK. You can also find out more about the church that Rose is a part of, Grace Church down in Salisbury, on their website, gracechurchuk.org. Org, if you're in the area and would like to go along sometime, you would be very welcome. But Rose, I want to thank you for your time today, for sharing with us the reality of how God is at work in and through your life. And one of the things that you said earlier that really struck me has prompted me to play this song for you. It's Drakeford with Cast Your Cares.

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1: Life can be busy and stressful, but it's so good to find moments where we can stop and spend time in God's presence. 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
3: Hello, I'm Rebecca Coatsworth. I love to knit, but I'm not very fast. I once finished a scarf 6 years after I started it. With knitting, you can feel like you're getting nowhere really slowly. The ball of wool never seems to change in size, and the scarf never seems to get longer. Then one day, I would pick up the scarf to resume and notice that it had mysteriously grown. It reminds me that sometimes God works by changing things little by little. One day, I look back and trace how God was present and see what he was doing, weaving everything together. Yes, it can take a long time to see the finished product. But if I stop, how will I ever see God's finished work? Keep persevering in prayer and see what God does.
4: Thanks, Rebecca. Well, we're not far away from the latest UCB news with David Peake, bringing us up to date on everything happening with the new Prime Minister, Andy Burnham, as he continues to form government and get to grips in this, his first week. But also, huge thanks to our first guest today, Rose Malin. Please do be praying for her ahead of her surgery on Monday.

It's 5 minutes past 10. Thursdays, this is My Story with me, Matt Brown. I hope you're doing well this Thursday morning. And as the Commonwealth Games kicks off today up in Glasgow, I've been asking, if you were representing your country at the Commonwealth Games, what event would you be taking part in? And many thanks to Scott, who got in touch. He says, morning, Matt. I like the way your show sets me up for the day when I'm working from home. You're very welcome. He says, for representing my country in the Commonwealth Games, well, the things I excel at are bad jokes and sarcasm. Shame they don't have events in those two categories. It is a shame indeed. I would love to see that, Scott. I would definitely get front row tickets. Dave says, for the Commonwealth Games, it'd have to be either in hospitality or an aide in the track and field. The idea of me considering any sport, save table tennis or darts, would leave me in a crumpled mess. Well, I'm glad it's not just me, Dave, but in all seriousness, if there is an event that you would consider competing to represent your country at the Commonwealth Games at, what would it be and why? Whether you're into sport or not, have you ever fancied yourself as a sprinter or a long-distance runner, as someone throwing the discus or the javelin or the hammer? Perhaps you love cycling, but you'd never even consider competing in cycling. I'd love to hear from you, as well as Scott and Dave. 01782 922 220 on the WhatsApp, or Matt with two T's at ucb.co.uk on the email.

was the McClures with Now I See. So it's Thursday, which means this afternoon between 1 and 2pm, it is our prayer breakthrough hour. Abby's going to be joined by Steve Clark from UCB's prayer line, and there may still be room for your prayer request to be included as part of today's prayer breakthrough. If you email breakthrough at ucb.co.uk, or alternatively, fill out the form on the dedicated webpage, ucb.co.uk/breakthrough, and submit it, then Steve could be leading our UCB2 family in praying with and for you. Even if you feel it's something insignificant, God cares about it, and we would love to bring it to him in prayer this afternoon from 1 o'clock here on the Home of Hope and Worship, where it is a hive of activity outside the studio, but I can't really say too much as to why.

0: Ezra Worship Initiative and Holy God here on the Home of Hope and Worship. Well, I mentioned it's a hive of activity for a few different reasons that I can share a little detail with you about. Well, you may have heard on This Is Our Story a few weeks back that Paul Hammond is retiring. He's actually got his last show on UCB One happening tomorrow at the same time as This Is My Story. So if you want to bid him farewell, then do email him, paul@ucb.co.uk, or send a WhatsApp to UCB One tomorrow wishing him well. We're going to be bidding him farewell today with a bit of cake and a bit of a send-off before his last day with us tomorrow. But alongside that, there's also a UCB2 The Worship Room being filmed today. I'm not at liberty to say who is involved, but what I can say is when it's made available, you are going to love it. Now, up next, today's classic praise track, one of my favourite classic praise songs ever from one of my favourite worship bands ever. It's a Delirious song.
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6: Hello, my name is Brendan Bassett. I'm the national team leader of Jesus Shaped People. It should come as little surprise to find that people were very high on Jesus's priorities. The Gospels are full of examples of Jesus noticing people. He gave his attention, his time, his energies, his healing touch to people. Perhaps, too, there's always a part of us that wants to be noticed, that bit of us that shouts out, "Well, what about me?" We like to be noticed for our abilities and our skills. We like to be noticed for our achievements, commitments, our service. Jesus's priority towards people included and emphasized his concern for people who came out of the lowest social status and who knew the most difficult lives. To follow Jesus is to notice people, to help people. Who will you notice today?

So today's classic praise track, one of my favourite Delirious songs ever, was Majesty. Here I Am. It was first released as a digital download on the 1st of October 2003 and then featured on their studio album World Service. Now, after its release via mp3.com, it reached the top 15 worldwide on that website and held the number one spot on the guitar rock charts for October 2003. It surpassed 500,000 digital downloads during its promotional window and soon became a staple anthem of every Delirious fan, and is still sung in many churches. What a brilliant classic praise track for today. But now to something that was brand new about 3 weeks ago from Matt Maher.

0: Matt Maher with Finished Work, one of the songs we added at the start of July. Have you ever seen someone who looked just like you in a setting you'd never considered before? What did that mean to you? Well, an exhibition showing the range of people with disabilities within the Church of England is underway, and we'll tour around various cathedrals over the rest of this year. Helen James is project manager of the Church of England's Disability Project and told UCB Current Affairs presenter Ashley Andrew that the idea is to celebrate what already exists.
1: We already have so many leaders, both lay and ordained, who are exercising ministry and using their God-given giftings within an experience, a lived experience, being deaf, disabled and neurodivergent. And so that's what the exhibition is all about, to celebrate these people, to highlight them, to open up conversations. So visitors to the exhibition can see these amazing pictures produced by a very talented photographic artist, Ruth Samuels, develop their own kind of curiosity, their own questions, consider what and who they see in their own context, and, you know, go back to those contexts with a new point of view about disability and what it means within our church life.
2: For too long, we haven't seen representation of those with additional needs in any space, in positions of leadership in the church as well. Tell us a little bit about how many people have been involved with the exhibition and maybe a couple of stories that stand out to you to share with us.
1: We had a total of 12 people featured in the exhibition. We had a long list of many, many more, but these were the 12 people that we chose. One of the highlighted pictures on our publicity material is Neil Robinson, and he's a deaf minister. His picture is wonderful. It shows him signing the word praise with a joyful expression on his face, and he's obviously within a church building. I know Neil. I know that he's a wonderful character, very strong, amazing, spiritual person. So that's one of the pictures that stands out for me. And if this exhibition goes some way towards developing deaf ministry so we can have more deaf church, you know, that will be a wonderful effect.
2: We've seen people represented where they should be represented. So tell us a bit about your experience being part of the exhibition yourself.
1: I became personally involved as a little bit of a last minute thing, because one of the sitters that we'd approached wasn't able to continue. And as I kind of realised within that many people who interact with me through my work life don't really understand me as being disabled, because, you know, I'm at the end of an email chain, I'm in a Zoom window. You don't necessarily see or experience the disabilities that I live with. And that was really interesting to then think about how disability is sometimes hidden, that it's not talked about, that maybe we're not always getting a true and full picture of who the other person is that we're interacting with. So I worked with Ruth to create a picture that really kind of put into focus the disabilities which may be somewhat hidden. So it was a picture of the side of my head showing my hearing aid and showing the tattoos that I've developed over my head. And I put those tattoos in place because I have an autoimmune condition which includes alopecia. Yeah. And I wanted, as my hair fell out, I wanted it to reveal something beautiful. Yeah. And so that was something that I wanted to draw out in the picture, that within my experience, my lived experience of disability, I can find beauty. Like with my walking impairment, now I can't tramp the South Downs like I used to, and instead I'm developing an art hobby and I do drawing and painting in my spare time. And I did a pencil portrait of Ruth and gifted it to her. So we did a portrait of each other.
2: Tell me, where can people find the exhibition?
1: So at the moment, people can find it in York Minster, in the beautiful chapter house of York Minster, and it's there until the middle of August. After that, it rotates to Exeter. In mid-September, we are spending a few weeks in Liverpool, then we go to Chelmsford in October and St Albans in November, and then after Christmas we come to London. And we have had inquiries from a couple of other cathedrals.
0: That was Helen James, who's the project manager of the Church of England's Disability Project. You can find more details on the C of E website. And for more about what's going on around the UK and the world and how Christians are responding to bring hope beyond the headlines, just tap the free UCB Player app and head to the news section. But coming up next, after worship from Phil Wickham and Tiffany Hudson, we're going to be considering the blessings of wisdom as we dive back into Proverbs chapter 3, and today focusing on verses 1 to 4. That's Proverbs 3, 1 to 4, after Psalm 23.

So today we're considering the blessing of wisdom. We turn to Proverbs 3 and verses 1 to 4. My son, do not forget my teaching, but keep my commands in your heart, for they will prolong your life many years and bring you peace and prosperity. Let love and faithfulness never leave you. Bind them around your neck. Write them on the tablet of your heart. Then you will win favor and a good name in the sight of God and man. That's the key scripture for today's daily devotional from In Touch Ministries, which reads, the world claims there are many paths to a successful, rewarding life. Education, wealth, public recognition, service. But true fulfillment comes from the Lord and following His wisdom. The passage we just heard says that when we choose to align our hearts with scriptural truth, we will find favor and good repute in the sight of God and man, as we read in verse 4, although slightly different language. This isn't a formula for success. It's a description of what happens when we live in harmony with how life was designed to work. God's wisdom helps us see situations from His perspective and respond in ways that honor Him. When we walk in His wisdom, we gain strength to stand firm in our faith, even when circumstances are difficult. We learn to trust His character instead of demanding immediate answers. Wisdom doesn't eliminate hardship, as John 16:33 reminds us, but it does anchor us in the truth that God is good, faithful, and present with us, even in seasons we don't understand. There's a peace that comes from knowing God, and it isn't dependent on our circumstances going well. It's rooted in confidence that our Father sees, cares, and is at work in ways we may not yet recognize. This is the kind of deep, sustaining peace the world cannot provide. And it's available to all who seek the Lord and trust His wisdom above their own understanding, as the next verse of Proverbs 3 says.

0: for King and Country, covering the U2 song 40, which is one of the theme songs for House of David. If you've not watched it and do have Amazon Prime available, then do take some time to watch season one and season two. And of course, for King and Country are going to be at Big Church Festival.
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3: Hi, Andy Elms here from Family Church and greatbiglife.co.uk. I love the words that Jesus speaks in John 4, verses 35 to 36 when he speaks about the harvest. He says, "Come on, the fields are ripe unto harvest. Lift your eyes and see how ripe the harvest is." We need to understand that the harvest is truly ripe in this moment, where things that people relied on are being shaken. They're looking for real answers. We, the followers of Jesus, have those real answers. All are called to be harvesters, not just the leaders of the church, but everyone that considers themselves a follower of Jesus. There's no time or place for procrastination. We can't afford to put off to next week or next month this incredible invitation to be a co-laborer with Christ in the harvest field. The harvest is calling you and me right now. Our response must simply be, "I hear the harvest calling and I will go. I will be a soul winner for Jesus in my generation." God bless.

It's 4 minutes to 11 o'clock. Rob Westall is on the way shortly with our latest UCB news. And then coming up between 11 and 12, whether you're a football fan or not, you're going to want to hear the conversation that I had last Friday with Brazilian football legend, Silas.

Our second guest on today's This Is My Story is simply best known for playing football for his home nation, Brazil. He is a Brazilian football legend. Paulo Silas do Prado Pereira, known as Silas to his fans, is a celebrated former Brazilian midfielder, an international star and manager, best known for starring at Sao Paulo Football Club, playing in two World Cups, and later working as a sports broadcaster, which he was doing during the World Cup recently. He won the 1985 FIFA World Youth Championship with Brazil's under-20s team and earned the Golden Ball as the tournament's best player. A year later, he rose to prominence playing for Brazil's national football team in the 1986 World Cup and the 1990 FIFA World Cup, also winning the 1989 Copa America. Well, I had a chance to finally have a conversation with Silas on Friday ahead of the World Cup final and, of course, that game between England and France for third place on Saturday night. So I did talk to him about the competition, but more importantly, some of his story, which we'll be listening to after Highlands Worship. This is Already Won.

0: on Sunday evening. But actually, just before that, I recorded a conversation with someone who has played for his national team at the World Cup a few years ago, but has had a brilliant football career. He has worked for ESPN in his home nation, doing some punditry and commentating during this World Cup. Sadly for him, his team was knocked out just before England was knocked out. So we are going to talk football a bit, but of course it's This Is My Story. So more important than that, we're going to be sharing the story of how God has been at work in and through his life. A very warm welcome to Brazilian football legend. I'll say soccer as well for those of you that are listening outside the places that call it football. Very warm welcome to Silas. Paulo Silas Pereira. How are you this morning, sir?
1: Hi, Matt. How are you? I'm okay. And a pleasure to me to be with you and to have this opportunity to share a little bit about not only soccer, but about faith, about the relationship with Jesus, and I hope that people can enjoy.
0: Yeah. Now, I'm going to say from the outset that you have a book available, which is called Beyond Success. You can find links for that by heading to beyondsuccess.info. It's available from all good booksellers. And you can find out a lot more info about Silas on that website as well. I will share it again later on. But let's start at the beginning. First of all, you're coming up for your birthday very soon. You're going to be turning 61 next month.
1: Yeah.
0: I have to say, you don't look it. So football has obviously been very kind to you, but life begins in 1965. Tell us a bit about your upbringing, Silas.
1: Yeah, it's a dream that many of Brazilian kids used to dream. So I was not different from the kids at that time. And in spite of all the difficulties and the hard time I had to face, God had a plan. And when he has a plan for someone, there's no chance that not achieve. So I just tried to follow and believe in him all the time. And then the doors are opened for me. Until I reached the World Cup. That's the highest place when you talk about soccer players.
0: Absolutely. So in terms of personal life and growing up, I'm going to make an assumption that faith was part of family life, but tell us a bit about the place where you grew up.
1: Yeah, I'm from Campinas, São Paulo, in Brazil. And I think now 1,200,000 population is not as big as São Paulo. São Paulo is over 20 million population, but with 6 sisters and 3 brothers in a humble family. My old brother was a soccer player as well, and my twin brother as well was a soccer player. I was skinny and I had bronchitis, so it was not easy to become a soccer player with this physical condition and clinical conditions. But trying to follow in my old brother's steps, and me and Paulo, my twin brother, and when people start to say, you have a chance to become a pro as well as your old brother. So we go to try out in a big clubs.
0: Wow. And I think the fact that your brothers were also so into football, I can remember going along to a football trial for my local football team. They're not a very good football team. They're in the lowest league possible here in the UK. And even I wasn't up to the standard that they're required for that team. So I knew there was no hope for me in terms of football. So I was focused on performing arts. But to be on that journey with your brothers, I think there's some significance in that, that you could have done that with friends, but the fact that it was family that you were exploring football with, it must have played quite a part in terms of building your confidence and knowing that you had people alongside you supporting you.
1: Yeah. My father, we lost mom when I was 5 years old. Mm. So when you think, we think about a family for 9 sons, 6 sisters and 3 brothers. And then

0: lose your mother in when we were 5 years old, and for my father it was not easy. And as a Christian family, he didn't want me and Paulo to follow the world of soccer. So it was difficult even to do this. But my oldest brother, my old brother, Eli, he talked with my father to allow us to go in the same steps. But it was complicated. It's not easy at all.
1: Definitely. So obviously losing your mum at such a very young age, Silas, and I'm thankfully, but because of the age you were, you would have had some memories of her, but that's part of where your identity is tied. But more important than that is obviously your identity in Christ. So in terms of developing personal relationship with God through Jesus, at what point in life does that come? Is football a more of a priority than God for a time, or was God always the top priority?
0: We lost mama as five, but we gained six mamas. My sisters become our mama, and Sunday was the day to go to church. And the Sunday is the day of the play soccer. So it was complicated because our father, Sunday is the day to go church and point. No chance to go to play soccer. So it was hard in the end. But going to the Sunday school and the learning about the Bible, the principles through the Bibles, and the learning about to put God in the first place, help us to understand that to put the priorities in the right order. And then this make all the difference for me, for Paulo, Antonio, my twin brother, for Eli as well, and for my sisters.
1: Yeah, and now you make a personal commitment when you're just trying to work out the maths, about 7-8 years old, is that right?
0: 7 to 8, it's okay.
1: Yeah, and this is just a couple of years after you've lost your mum. So in terms of the priority, obviously you've told us that your dad's priority was that you guys would go to church on a Sunday. At what point does your first big break come where there's recognition that you're gifted in football, you're going to be provided opportunities to play at the top level? At what point does that have to take precedent over church on a Sunday?
0: Yeah, I think that when I was 8 years old, I get baptized, and then I understand what Jesus means in a better sense for me, and to try to develop my relationship with him. And then I think when I was 14 to 15, I understood that I could be a soccer player, but a missionary as well. So going to the world and talking about the word of God to people, having this big platform that the world of soccer allow us to have.
1: Yeah, and I think certainly in a country like Brazil, and many in the Brazilian national football team back in those days would have some kind of faith. And it's been really interesting to see how more and more players during the last 7 weeks of the World Cup have been expressing their faith a little more publicly than we've maybe seen in previous World Cup competitions and other competitions, which is something that we'll unpack a little bit later. But talk to us about how your football career develops, because you started your youth career at SPFC in 1982. So this is when I'm about 5 or 6 years old, and I've maybe not got into football quite as much as I would have done 5 years later. So talk to us through your football career and how that progressed.
0: Yes, I started at São Paulo FC. It's one of the biggest clubs here in Brazil, also in a nice in the world. And then I went to Sport Lisbon, Portugal. Then I go to Italy to play for Chesi Calcio, as they say about football or soccer, for Italian is calcio. Then I went to Sampdoria and we played the Champions League final against Barcelona. The first year, 1992, Barcelona won the Champions League. Then I come back to Brazil, and then I went to Argentina for San Lorenzo for 4 years. Then Japan, and then I played in the three or four more clubs here in Brazil, and I finished my career talking about clubs. And in Brazil national team, I played three South America's Cup and three World Cups. One South America's youth, under 20, and one World Cup in Russia, under 20, and we won at the time. And I have the golden ball, the best player. And then 1986, we played for professional in Mexico for Brazilian national team. And 1989, in Italy, the World Cup. And we won the South America's Cup professional 1989 here in Brazil at Maracanã. It's more or less my career as a soccer players. And we have a group here called Athletes of Christ. And through that, we say about the our faith, and many players had trying to share their faith in the world. It's because this group, this started at night. And then with four ex-former soccer players, and then spread through a lot of the world.
1: That's very epic whistle-stop tour in terms of teams you've played for, tournaments that you've taken part in, titles that you've won, and to be named the best player as well for that particular competition. As gentlemen, sometimes we can have a tendency to let our egos get the better of us, especially when lots of people are giving us praise and we're being given these accolades. So how has your faith played a part over the years in staying humble in spite of the level that you got to with football?
0: I learned, Matt, about from the Bible, from the people that I get along, to understand that get balance in the most important areas in life. How to face a fame, how to face lead with money, how to face when with a girlfriend, marriage, how to face with raising sons. And then this balance came from having this relationship with Jesus and learn about how would Jesus do in your place. So, and I learned this in church and with people that we get along.
1: And it's so fortunate. And of course, it's God in providing and knowing what your path would be, knowing your purpose even before you were born, that made sure that you had those fans. I've spoken to several professional football players who didn't have the privilege of that biblical wisdom before they're on their platforms. And many of them spoke about the fact of, although they had money, or although they had access to amazing things and incredible people, it wasn't fulfilling them. And they still felt empty in spite of them achieving their dreams. And yet, since they've known God, they've found that fulfillment and they're able to live their lives with purpose and meaning. And like you, use their platforms to share faith with other people. Now, I know it's backtracking slightly, Silas, but the first time that you took part in the under 20s FIFA World Cup was in 1985. This was also a year that brought more tragedy for you at such a young age, wasn't it?
0: Yeah. I lost our father when I was 19 years old. So he couldn't see too many matches for me or my twin brother as well. So it was not easy because he was the reference. He was our hero. In 20 years, he could taught us about life, about loving God, about loving people, about understanding what we possess inside, the great things we possess inside, values. And I used to say to people that regardless the profession they choose, or regardless the modality they play, regardless the money they can have, my idea through the book or through telling my story, it's tell the people that can learn values, principles, and that can have apply in their own lives, regardless the profession or the modality or the life they choose to live.
1: We're hearing today from World Cup two-time player for his national team, if we're not counting the youth competitions as well, Silas. And we're going to hear more of his testimony after we've taken a short break for one of the songs which we added to UCB2 for this month. Very appropriate for This Is My Story. It's Terrian and CC Winans with Testimony.
2: This is the moment.

0: It feels so appropriate that we've just had the World Cup final, although when we were recording this conversation, it was 2 days before Spain and Argentina were going to play their match in New York in the New Jersey Stadium. But you've been working during the World Cup, haven't you, Silas? What have you been up to?
1: Yeah. It's amazing having the chance to play for your national team in a World Cup, facing players that I only see on TV, and Michel Platini, the England guy, and Lineker, also Gary Lineker. We had chance to play against him, and it's for me as Christian a moment to glorify God, to tell the world about the it's important. It's a gift to have this opportunity. There is something more important than that, than the World Cup and then the matches and see players and see how big is a World Cup. But tell the people that there is God, and He is in your life. He is only one that can make difference in a people's life.
0: He absolutely
1: in a person's
0: is.
1: Life. Yeah,
0: definitely. And I know that you are incredibly thankful for your relationship with God, because as we heard in part one, it's enabled you to find the balance and apply biblical wisdom to every aspect of life, no matter what country you've been based in, when you've been playing football or when you've been helping to provide television or radio coverage of games that have been going on in latter years. You've been able to invest time and effort into building your family, being a father, a husband, and a grandfather now, if I'm not mistaken. Yeah.
1: We have two. We have Matthew from 7 years old. We have Manuela, 4 years old. And the third one is coming in November. It's another boy. So we had no name until now, but you see soon. And for me, Matt, I think that this, I'll tell you now, can help people. My order of priorities, it's God first of all, then my wife, then my kids, my nuclear family, then my extended family. And then the talent, the gift that God gave to me to use it in favor of people. Most people that cannot give back. Then my health, and then the work, the job I'm doing. But he's not in the last place. He's in the right place. We have to battle for the work, getting acknowledged to be better and better, as better as we can. But I think if you can see our order of priority in this way, chances to things go wrong, it's a fail.
0: Yeah, for sure. Now, obviously, every footballer gets to a point in their career where they recognize that they're past their peak level of performance. And it's been really interesting, actually, this World Cup to watch the likes of Cristiano Ronaldo, of Lionel Messi, and a lot of commentators are commenting on their age. And
1: Bellingham.
0: Yeah. How are they able to still play at this level, even though they're in their early 40s? That would have been the same for you. There would have been a point that came in your football career where you were going to have to decide what to do next. And I'm going to make an assumption that because of your personal relationship with God, because of the way that you were brought up, because of the way you understand God's word, you wanted to make sure that part of what you were doing was investing in other people, in helping bring future generations on and impart some of your knowledge and experience to them. So some of that involved coaching from a football point of view, but also making sure that you could instill some of the wisdom you've just shared with us in terms of priority, in terms of finding balance in life with other people. So What have been some of the highlights of the way that you've invested in other people outside of your own family?
1: I think it's one of the purpose in my life. It's giving back to people this great gift God allowed me to live as a professional soccer player, as a husband. I have a 38 years marriage. It is not normal in nowadays. And we have 3 kids, all having their jobs and their relationship with God independently of my and my wife. This is amazing to raise a family. In this day is not easy, but I think the helping people, I said before, that cannot give back nothing to you. It's amazing. We have 3 ministries in Africa, in Mozambique, also in Egypt as well, that we are building a school for people. We are sending donations, food and clothes to them. And this is, for me, it's one of the ways to give back to them and obey the order of God that gave to us, to not only to say about salvation, but helping people with things, food and school and things like that.
0: And that's exactly what Jesus showed us to do during his ministry, as we get to read in the Gospels. And the fact that you've had that wisdom and you've had that work ethic to serve other people, would you say that stems from what was modeled in your family and the fact that you started work at such a young age to support your own family when you were just a kid?
1: Yes. That's, I think, in spite of not having money, we have a lovely family. We grow up together and helping each other and understanding that in God's way, there is always a door open for someone.
0: There definitely is. Well, let's start to bring things towards a close today, Silas. But obviously, you spent a bit of time following the World Cup games and bringing some of your expertise about them. What have been some of the standout moments of the World Cup 2026 for you?
1: I think we knew before that the World Cup started, we say France, Spain, Argentina, England, maybe Portugal and Brazil with not as too much enthusiastic, but Brazil is always Brazil. They were all contender for the title, but losing for Norway, I think they deserve to win against Brazil. So, but seeing Lionel Messi as 39 years old playing as he is playing, seeing Harry Kane, one of the best players this year, and I think he will contend also for the best player. Maybe they will give it to Lionel Messi because of this Argentina. It's something that you cannot understand how they keep playing like that. But also Lamine Yamal in the Spain national team, they are playing very nice. In the last 3 years and a half for Argentina and Spain, they face big challengers and they won. So I think they deserve to play this final match. And let's see.
0: Now, obviously, we're recording on the Friday before the World Cup final. So I'm going to put you on the spot. Given your experience, given the fact that you've played for your national team at the World Cup, who do you think's going to win the World Cup final?
1: I think it will be a tough match. And in a final match, we don't use to say many scores. I think 1-0 or 2-1 to Spain.
0: Well, we will wait and see what the final result was. And maybe we can lean on the fact that maybe there's something prophetic about what you've shared today. But obviously, we line that up when we play this conversation out. And In terms of the way that we've seen faith being expressed more publicly, both on and off the football pitch, what do you recognise God is doing within the world of football at the moment, Silas? Because obviously you remember playing through the 80s and 90s and into the 2000s, but do you feel like the climate and the hunger for people to find meaning and many of them discovering a relationship with God, do you think this is a clear sign that God's up to something and there's a revival of faith coming into football?
1: Yeah, I think that when a person or a soccer player understand that Jesus said, I gave you my peace, not as the peace that the world gave to you. So it's different. It's a peace for being son of God. It's different. It's a peace that don't depend on money or fame or playing in Barcelona or in national team. It's a peace for being son of God. And people must understand that we are all creation for God. But sons are the ones that receive Jesus in their hearts. And then you become a son of God. And this is makes all the difference in the lives, because money is not important. It's good, but it's not the most important thing. Fame is good also, but it's not more important things. Even marriage and all the things you put our effort to do good is not in God is first. That's the point. And then all the things will be in their right place when you put God in the first place.
0: Absolutely. It has been a privilege to speak to you today, Paulo Silas Pereira. The book that tells so much more as a story, and more importantly, the God story in and through his life, is available in the book Beyond Success, which you can get hold of on Amazon as well as other good bookstores. It's been translated into English this year, but you can also read it in other languages as well. You can find all the details at beyondsuccess.info, and there is a lot more to Silas than you might think. So do check out the website where you can see some of his gallery, read more of his biography, and find out more about the ministry that he's continuing to partner with other people on in sharing Jesus, both very practically as well as through testimony. Thank you so much for sharing some of your story and wisdom with us today, Silas.
1: Thank you, Matt. God bless you.

Luke and Anna Hellebrandt with Written in the Skies. If you'd like to get hold of a copy of Celeste's book, Beyond Success, just head to beyondsuccess.info to find out more about the man himself and the different aspects of how he's doing ministry. And his book, available from all good bookshops, Beyond Success by Paulo Silas Pereira. If you're a football fan, I hope you enjoyed that. And if you're not a football fan, I hope you enjoyed it too.

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1: Hi, I'm Jay John. We cannot do all the good that the world needs, but the world needs all the good that we can do. We can all do small things in a great way. John Wesley wrote, "Do all the good you can by all the means you can to all the people you can in all the places you can as long as you can." When we help other people, we also help ourselves. It's impossible not to feel good when we do good for others. The Bible says, "So then, as we have opportunity, let us do good."

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2: UCB News at 12 o'clock. I'm Rob Westall. A man who planned a terror attack along with his friend who went on to commit the Manchester synagogue attacks been jailed for 16 years. 31-year-old Mohamed Bashir carried out a reconnaissance mission with Jihad al-Shami at the UK's Defence Academy near Swindon last year. Weeks later, al-Shami was shot dead by police after the Heaton Park synagogue attack where two men were killed. Mrs Justice Shima Grubb sentenced Bashir in court.
3: Your example must stand as a warning to men who are attracted by this form of militant, violent and destructive Islam for religious or political reasons.
2: Andy Burnham has promised to support cherished local spaces as he announces 20% business rate cuts for pubs, clubs and live music venues. The Prime Minister's plan is expected to save a typical pub around £1,100 annually and cost the Exchequer £100 million a year. Some owners say while it's welcome, it's only a drop in the ocean. Conservative leader Kemi Badenoch says it's not good enough.
4: Our new Prime Minister only wants to cut business rates by 20%. And only for clubs, pubs and music venues. And he hasn't even found the money to pay for it. But surely he can do better than that.
2: A lawyer who's defended political prisoners, including Iranian Christians, has been released on bail after spending more than 8 weeks in prison in Shiraz. Bahar Sarayan was arrested in May and charged on national security and alleged anti-state propaganda grounds. The Human Rights Activists News Agency reports she was released on Tuesday and had not been permitted to speak to her family during her detention. Open Doors say religious minorities often have no protection under Iran's judicial system. And the UK media regulator says it's seeking views on Sky's proposed takeover of ITV's media and entertainment arm. The Competition and Markets Authority say a formal investigation into the transaction has not yet begun. That's the latest UCB News. Your next update in an hour.
5: Thanks very much, Rob. Well, it's cloudy across the north of the country with some patchy rain in northwest Scotland and a few isolated showers also possible across the far east of England, but fine elsewhere with some hazy sunshine and feeling very warm, particularly in the south. Looking at the temperatures heading into this afternoon, lows of 15 or 16 in Scotland and Northern Ireland and highs of 23 degrees. Then across England and Wales, in the low 20s, 20 to 22 degrees is your low, and highs of 25 or 26 degrees down in the south. Now let's turn to God's word once more and get some inspiration.
6: From the Bible. But you are a chosen people, a royal priesthood, a holy nation, God's special possession, that you may declare the praises of him who called you out of darkness into his wonderful light. 1 Peter 2:9.

HD Worship with On Our Side. It's 6 minutes past 12, so a very good afternoon to you, wherever and however you happen to be listening to UCB 2 this lunchtime. It's brilliant to have you along for the final hour of today's This Is My Story, where I've got some great music on the way for you. We've got biblical wisdom in the Word for today at 12:30, which I'll tell you a little more about after we've continued our worship with Maxine Reyes. But besides that, a sneaky peek to what Lydia's going to be playing this evening between 7 and 8 as she hosts Praise Now. And we'll be finding out more about what's happening this afternoon from 1 o'clock with Abby when she pops in just over half an hour's time.

really resonated with me. Courage is like oxygen. You can't survive without it. I know there have been times in my life when I've really lacked courage. Perhaps you feel the same. But the fact is, courage isn't something that we possess. It's a decision that we make. It's how we overcome our fears. We're going to be thinking about, as simple as it sounds, stepping out and doing things with God's help, inspired by Joshua and the way that he led the nation of Israel with God's help. It's on the way at 12:30.

today's lunchtime hymn could be a very bold prayer to pray. You may recall in the early chapters of the book of the prophet Isaiah, Isaiah has a vision of God. His robe fills the temple. The train of his robe fills the temple. And there is a conversation that takes place where the question is posed, who will go for us? And Isaiah's bold response, here am I, Lord, send me. The hymn we're about to hear was written in 1874 by Frances Ridley Havergal. She wrote it after a spiritual experience at a house gathering where she prayed for the conversion of guests, as we've heard before, culminating in a desire to surrender completely to God, to be a fully yielded follower of Christ. Since then, the hymn has been adapted by artists like Chris Tomlin and Paul Baloche, but today's version is brought to us by Leanne Albrecht. Our lunchtime hymn is Take My Life and Let It Be.

Sigh, just before we get into today's word for today, let me bring you a bit more of the lineup for this year's Big Church Festival. Appearing this year, Lauren Daigle, Elevation Rhythm, CC Winans, and Wilson, Bethel Music, For King and Country, Charity Gale, Rand Collective, Lecrae, Gable Price and Friends, DC3, LZ7, Seth Schlieter, Franny Cash, formerly of We the Kingdom, Volney Morgan and New Ye, Jake Isaac, Jerob, Matthew West, Ellie Limebear, Josh Baldwin, Jonathan and Melissa Helser, Warehouse Worship, Caleb Gordon, Aidan King, formerly of Hillsong United, Abby Gamboa, Brooke Lidgetwood, David Funk, Hannah Waters, John Wilds, New World Sun, Victory Boyd, Strings and Heart, Bushlet G, Moses Brothers, Trinity, Geo, Glasby, JK Speaks, Elijah Thomas, Evie Luce, Rebecca Rocker, Jude Simpson, Soulbox, London Christian Choir, Joshua Luke Smith, Storm Cecile, 6-7-8, Briggs, The Wordsmith, Chroma Worship, Josh Fraser, Orphan No More, Ben Hayden, The Kingdom Choir, DJ Shun, Sons of Pictures, Alison Lyde. And that's not all. There's even more than that that you can check out on bigchurchfestival.com. But these guys certainly are going to bring a party when they perform on the main stage, and maybe do a bit of after hours for those of you that are going to be camping there. It's Rand Collective with Evergreen.

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1: The word for today is step out and do it. In Joshua chapter 1 and verse 9 we read, be strong and courageous. When God told Joshua, be strong and courageous, the word be really means become. It's not like a computer in which you enter a password and hey presto, you're courageous. Courage is a quality you grow into. Like filling bigger shoes, the more you walk in them, the more comfortable they become. Joshua had already been to the Promised Land. He knew there were seven nations to be conquered. He was well aware of the problems he'd have to face. So God said, 1. Do not be afraid of those nations, for the Lord is among you, and he is a great and awesome God. Deuteronomy 7 verse 21. The job you're about to take on may look more like a battlefield than a bed of roses, but God will be with you. He will give you solutions for the problems and strength for the battles. 2. The Lord your God will drive those nations out ahead of you. Deuteronomy 7 verse 22. God will go ahead of you and arrange everything. He will help you make the right connections and provide you with the needed resources. 3. The Lord will drive those nations out little by little. You will not clear them away all at once. God works in us one area at a time. Life's not one big battle. It's a series of small daily struggles required to defeat the enemies that stand in your way. 23 chapters later, God was still telling Israel to be courageous. Courage is like oxygen. You can't survive without it. It's not the absence of fear. It's the conquest of it. Courage means doing it afraid until you conquer your fear. That's the word for today on UCB.

What an amazing voice Anne Wilson has there, joining with Chris Tomlin for The Cross. And you can hear Anne Wilson at Big Church, as I mentioned about 10 minutes ago. But in terms of UCB2 today, of course, Abby will be popping in to let us know about Prayer Breakthrough and some of the rest of what's happening between 1 and 4. Then Ruth has your drive show. She's had quite a busy morning already today, if I'm being honest, but we'll have to see whether she shares any of that during the drive show. And then, as it's Thursday, taking a break away from the early mornings, just once a week, as she always does, as well as a weekend show, Lydia Oakes hosts Praise Now, bringing you some of the new songs that we've added for the month of July, and some high-energy worship as well. So I thought I'd play one of those high-energy songs for you right now, in case you need a bit of a kickstart to get into the second half of your day. This is Planet Shakers with I'm Free.

0: I was expecting a final, but it never came. It was just a fade. But there's definitely not going to be any fading away here on UCB2 from 1 o'clock, is there?
1: No. It was their day off.
0: Ah, right.
1: The man
0: right.
1: who does the...
0: Yeah.
1: Yeah. It's taking some time.
0: Imagine if EastEnders finished without the doo-doo-doofs.
1: Imagine.
0: It'd be uproar.
1: People wouldn't know whether to start crying, laughing or get angry.
0: Yeah.
1: Yeah. yeah. Where would we be? Do you watch it?
0: No.
1: No.
0: No.
1: Everybody
0: I've not
1: knows.
0: Got time for that.
1: No, there's enough going. There's enough drama in life, right?
0: Yeah,
1: I reckon.
0: Yeah.
1: Before you get anything like a soap or a reality show.
0: I mean,
1: involved.
0: I can understand that it can be a distraction. It can maybe make you feel a little bit better about what's going on in your own life to see the drama playing out on your screen. But
1: nah. I haven't got time for that. Let me just look at the water. Let me just drink a cup of tea staring into space.
0: Yeah.
1: Oh, no. No, I've realised. Do you know, we watch Gogglebox in our house. That is a bit of a treat on a Friday night, is just watching other people watching telly.
0: And, strange concept.
1: I mean, but we get to just, you get a little hint of some of these shows.
0: Yeah.
1: On that programme and you go, oh, no.
0: Yeah.
1: No.
0: Do you know what I would love to see?
1: I'd love to see
0: Gogglebox at home with the Gregorys. That'd be great viewing.
1: I've had a few moments where I've sat there and I've gone, whatever would we be like watching this?
0: Yeah.
1: We would either be really silent or we'd be... I don't know. I don't think it would make for great telly.
0: No.
1: That and we just keep pausing telly to have a chat or, you know... life will make another cup of tea.
0: Yeah, it's not like it
1: takes us ages to get through a programme.
0: Yeah.
1: Fell asleep watching a film last night.
0: Go on.
1: Oh, dear. Just, what do you mean, go on?
0: Go to bed? I used to do that regularly, almost every evening when I lived on my own.
1: Yeah, we're at a point where you think, if I haven't started a film before 8:30, we don't stand a chance here. No. But now also, we're into a season where we've realised that you have a teenager.
0: Mm.
1: They're not going to bed anytime soon. There's no waiting for them to fall asleep before you stick a film on.
0: No.
1: So you just have to go, right, let's just see how far we get.
0: Yeah.
1: So we were halfway through this film and I just went, no, I've lost it. I think, the head nods. And then I come round and husband's just staring at me going, you're not watching it. And I'm like, and he's going as well. So like, no, no. We'll try again tomorrow.
0: And I'm then glad it's to, not just me.
1: Oh, no. I think it's most of the country, honestly.
0: Yeah.
1: But there we go. So, no, exciting times in the Gregory household. How about that?
0: Speaking of exciting times, you know the Arbor /pergola
1: Arbor
0: my back
1: news.
0: Garden? So, one of the solar-powered lights...
1: Yes.
0: I don't know what to call it, garlands type things that we've attached to some trellis around one of the posts said pergola. Part of it wasn't working. We discovered that one of the wires was broken.
1: Yeah.
0: Yesterday, this UCB2 presenter goes to the local hardware store, buys a terminal block, and fixes it.
1: Oh, look at that. What a time to be alive.
0: GCSE CDT technology at work.
1: Amazing stuff. It weren't for nothing. It weren't for nothing. Very good. I got home yesterday and there was a tent in our garden. Husband had decided to... the child's going away next week. We're lending a tent to her and her youth group. Yeah. And I got this tent, £25 in the charity shop a few years ago.
0: That's impressive.
1: It is a double room tent. It's enormous.
0: Ooh.
1: It's actually the size of our garden.
0: En suite.
1: But yeah, why not? Blow up sink. Inflatable sink.
0: Can you imagine?
1: No.
0: Someone's going to do that now.
1: Somebody already has. It's on a boat from another continent coming through a very cheap online shop as we speak.
0: Oh, no.
1: Oh, dear. No, I get home. And this tent has invaded the garden. Husband's put up the tent and that's all ready to go away. So it's just sitting there. And I sort of thought, oh, we'll have a night in that, me and the child. We'll camp out in that and just check it out. And it has sort of had momentum for about 3 minutes.
0: Yeah.
1: And then she went, no, I'm not staying in that if I don't have to. It's in the middle of the garden. I thought, well, that's my kind of camping, actually.
0: Yeah.
1: That I can very quickly walk in, because there isn't an ensuite. To the actual house. And so, no, there's just a random tent. So I got home. I put some washing up around it.
0: Very continental.
1: There's some kind of like community going on now in our garden. Like there's washing, chairs, camping, just everything.
0: Abbey Fest.
1: We were all inside half asleep watching the film. That was the... Anyway, yeah, Abbey Fest. Oh, no, none of that. We don't want that. Listen, let me tell you what's coming up. Shall we sidestep? There's no way to segue anything that we're talking about into the fact that I'm talking and praying in about 12 minutes. Yeah, so I'm just going to do a very awkward...
0: Dave says...
1: Go on, Dave.
0: Dave says, I don't see Abby being the quiet type if she was being on Gogglebox. No. So there you have it.
1: Dave. No, I don't, well, do you know, I've done a few personality tests through the years, and I border introvert, extrovert.
0: Yeah.
1: So I'm pretty loud now.
0: When you need to be.
1: When I get home, I want nobody near me. I just want a nice scene, and I just want to take the dog for a walk as far away from the rest of the world as possible. So that's where I get a bit introverted. So, Dave, who knows what would happen if people put a camera in front of me and made me sort of watch telly for them? I've not a clue. Maybe we'll have to try. Maybe UCB watches UCB or something. Maybe we could do that. Oh, there we go. Don't tell social media. I think we've got an idea. Anyway, right. Again, I still can't sidestep swiftly into what we've got, of course, with our Thursdays kicking off the afternoon with an hour of prayer. And Prayerline Steve Clark is my guest as we're praying into situations today around neighbours, around situations in housing. A few prayers today already about protection and just recognising that even in the unknown, even when we're facing trial or we just face that uncertainty of what's next, we're just asking God to be with us and just that assurance of him through changes, through stepping away from some jobs, stepping into new jobs. We've got all that happening, plus a number of health concerns already. If you want to add to that, listener, do be in touch. Breakthrough at ucb.co.uk, online through ucb.co.uk/breakthrough. And along with that, we'll do, well, what a day to be born. We'll do your birthdays, what's on the what, word for today. I've had to break it to them, Matt, that what's on the what will take about a 4-week break after Friday. I know. The fallout remains, I have to say. It's going to be all right. It's going to be okay. But yeah, make the most of the quiz for the last couple of days before everything changes. And yeah, looking forward to a good afternoon.
0: Brilliant. We're looking forward to you being with us. So thanks for popping in. And not to make light of any prayer requests, but imagine if a prayer request had come in because neighbours had pitched a tent in their back garden that wasn't being used.
1: And there's an inflatable
0: surrounded
1: sink.
0: By washing. An inflatable sink. Yeah. Who knows? No, we're seriously looking forward to praying with and for you with Steve Clark from 1 o'clock, as well as plenty more besides. Abby will be with us in 10 minutes.
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10: Hi, I'm Catherine Hill, UK Director at Care for the Family. A quirky feature of our first car was that the CD player was situated in the boot, which meant we had to decide what music to listen to ahead of time. My husband Richard and I were going away for the weekend, and I decided that playing worship songs on the journey would set the time up nicely, and loaded the CD player accordingly. But instead of the dulcet tones of Tim Hughes, came the unmistakable voice of Bruce Springsteen. Richard had jettisoned the CDs in favour of his own. His explanation? He didn't like listening to worship music. While for me, listening to worship music restores my soul, for Richard, there are other ways. Take a moment to reflect on what things draw you deeper into the heart of God, and make time for them today.

thank you so much for your company. For today's This Is My Story, and tomorrow will be my last This Is My Story for just over a week. Abby's going to be taking care of you next week, but the guest joining me tomorrow, live in the studio, someone whose wedding I helped to take photos at. Babs Bray will be joining us. She's the author of Chemo and Courage, The Power of Staying Positive. She's been on a book tour recently and is coming down to UCB Studios from Greater Manchester to share her five powers of staying positive. And our final guest of the week will be Joy V. She's the director of Broad Place Publishing and is going to be sharing with us about how she has a shared bank account with Jesus, a joint bank account with Jesus. It tells her lifelong story of sharing her finances with Jesus and what he's done through that. Very much looking forward to your company tomorrow, as well as our guests, and preparing to have a good rest next week. Enjoy the rest of your Thursday. Abby on the way with Steve Clark for Prayer Breakthrough, straight after the latest news from Rob Westall.

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1: UCB News at 1 o'clock. I'm Rob Westall. A man who plotted a terror attack with his friend has been jailed for at least 16 years. Mohamed Bashir was arrested in November for assisting a plot to target the UK Defence Academy near Swindon. Weeks later, his accomplice, Jihad Al-Shami, committed a fatal knife rampage at a Manchester synagogue. Rob Potts is Assistant Chief Constable for Counter-Terrorism Policing in the Northwest.
2: Ultimately, we believe the reason that they focused on the UK Defence Academy in Shrivenham was because they perceived that that academy had links to the Israeli military.
1: Police say they're deeply sorry over missed opportunities to uncover the Manchester plot. Business rates for pubs, clubs and some music venues are to be cut by 20% from next April. Many have closed in recent years, partly from cost of running the business and partly due to falling patronage. Paul Blakey, founder of Christian Ministry Street Angels, says that matches their experience.
3: Towns where, when we started 20 years ago, there would be 8,000 to 12,000 people out, predominantly younger people. Now we're only seeing maybe 2,000 to 3,000 on typical weekends. I think young people have much healthier lifestyles now. They tend to spend their money on experiences. I also think there's less money around.
1: There have been calls for further changes to support hotels and restaurants from many, including Tory leader Kemi Badenoch, who questioned the level of support given. A teenage girl and a woman in her 40s have been killed after getting into difficulty at an Essex beach. A third person's in hospital in a serious condition following the incident in West Mercia yesterday. The number of homicides involving a knife or sharp instrument recorded in England and Wales has fallen to its lowest level for 35 years. 176 were logged by forces in the year to 2026, down 14% on the previous 12 months. Football and Jurgen Klopp's expected to be announced as Germany's manager tomorrow. That's the latest UCB News. Your next update in an hour.
4: From the Bible. But because of his great love for us, God, who is rich in mercy, made us alive with Christ even when we were dead in transgressions. It is by grace you have been saved. Ephesians 2, 4-8.

0: It is Canyon Hills Worship, getting things underway here for our Thursday afternoon together here on UCB2. It is the home of hope and worship. Thank you for joining me, Abby Gregory, keeping you company through the afternoon. A quick thank you to Matt. Lovely to catch up with him a few moments ago. And of course, if you need to, want to go back and catch up on anything you've missed from the morning or last couple of weeks, you can do that when you go to the UCB Player app. Choose catch up in the menu and away you go, but not till later on, thank you very much, because we are spending time, as we do at the start of our Thursday, in prayer. And it's a pleasure to welcome Prayerline Steve Clark, who joins me. Afternoon, Steve. How are things?
1: Afternoon, Abby. Very well, thank you. Good to be here.
0: Stuff. Yeah, pleasure to have you with us as we are praying already for a number of requests. And we start, in fact, the hour with a number of requests around this thing of protection today. Amita says, firstly, thanks, because Thanksgiving for getting my pass in my first year of university. It's been a tough year. My saviour has held me in the palm of his hand, and we did it. Thank you, Jesus, for helping me complete this year. Giving thanks for the people in my department who looked after me when things were a little challenging, erupting on the home front. You leave for India on Saturday, Amita, and you say, I ask my saviour to be with me on this journey. My dad is 90. He's really poorly, and so I'm just pressing into those words, faith, trust and obey, as I go with his protection. We're also praying for Maggie. Thank you, Maggie, who got a scholarship, congratulations, to study abroad, but it does mean having to leave the job you're currently in, and you're meaning to be leaving next week, next month, I should say, and just praying for a smooth transition and journey. Everything's confirmed, but indeed there are some scary steps, you say, as you need to resign the job you're currently in so that you can head on into that new territory. Please pray for God's protection in all these things around my workplace in particular, as it's been challenging at times. So just again, seeking that protection as you move into a new thing. So Steve, let's pray for Maggie and Amita. Thank you.
1: It's great that both Amita and Maggie have an element of thanksgiving and praise in their prayer requests. And Paul reminds us in 1 Thessalonians 5, when he says, rejoice always, pray continually, give thanks in all circumstances, for this is God's will for you in Christ Jesus. And we do give you thanks, Lord, for the way that you have blessed both Amita and Maggie in different ways and leading them into new things. We give you thanks that you've brought Amita through that first year of uni, and for Maggie gaining this scholarship. But Lord, as they prepare to travel abroad, we pray blessing upon them. We pray your protection, your strength. Lord, we pray for Amita that she'll have a good and a positive and a happy time with her dad, even though his health is not good. We pray blessing upon them, the whole family. And Lord, that Amita would really sense your presence on that journey, that time that she has in India, and bring her safely back for all that lies ahead for her. Mm. And for Maggie, Lord, as she gives thanks for this scholarship, we give you thanks, Lord, and thank you that your hand is at work in her life. It's a dream come true, she says. And thank you, God, that you're a God who brings dreams into reality. And again, we pray protection upon her. Pray that the transition from her current job to this travelling for the scholarship would be smooth and easy. We pray protection upon her, blessing upon in the workplace situation, Lord, that there'll be no major problems there, no issues. And she just really sense again your presence, your blessing. And pray that they both would hear the words that you spoke to Joshua. Have I not commanded you? Be strong and courageous. Do not be afraid. Do not be discouraged. For the Lord your God will be with you wherever you go. And pray, Lord, blessing upon them. Keep them safe. May they know that you continue to watch over them now and always. In Jesus' name. Amen.
0: Amen. Yes, Steve, thank you. And ladies, wishing you both every blessing for new adventures and all that they hold. Do keep in touch with us to let us know how things go in these next months. Music from Mark Schultz as we continue here on UCB2.

0: That's Mark Schultz. It's called Psalm 91. And of course, you can follow along with the music we're playing on the show over on the UCB Player app. Makes it very easy to stay in touch and hear and know all that's going on. Steve Clark is my guest this afternoon as we begin our Thursday in prayer. And we're staying on this thing, Steve, of protection, and particularly regarding, well, mental health and physical health in response to situations in our homes and with neighbours. And thank you, as you say, can we pray that your home will be protected, that you will have good neighbours? You're particularly struggling with anxiety, and there's a situation currently, you say, where your neighbour is having some work done, the home and doors are staying open. You share a communal entrance then into the different areas of your houses. And with the doors left open, you understand that there could be some confusion between which house is which house. And you know that the other neighbours have had bailiffs knocking. You know there's been some issues. So you are particularly worried that you could be impacted. So thinking of you, A. Also, Kath, thank you, because you say, I don't know if this is a trivial thing. Kath, it's not. And it's certainly not trivial with our God. You're feeling worn down and exhausted by a situation where one of your neighbours has a dog that is out and barking incessantly. So much so it's been disruptive to you and the neighbours that you've had council, environmental health, MP, even the police involved. And the neighbour has been charged with threatening behaviour and will appear in court, you say, but the police don't have any powers regarding the ongoing barking and disruption from the dog. Kath, you're a driver and you need your rest to be safe on the road. You say, UCB is a wonderful blessing in helping me stay awake whilst driving, but I'm so tired and worn down, particularly by this situation that's been going on a number of months now. Just really need that prayer breakthrough for this situation, and even that my neighbour might have an encounter with the Lord. Indeed, we can be praying positively that those neighbours will come and glimpse God. So let's pray, Steve. Thank you.
1: Yeah. Yeah, the verse that came to me as I was thinking about these situations is in Psalm 34, which says, "The angel of the Lord encamps around those who fear him, and he delivers them. Taste and see that the Lord is good. Blessed is the one who takes refuge in him." And Father, we thank you that you are our refuge in every storm of life. You are the one who

0: says, I will never leave you or forsake you. And so we pray for A, Lord, in that worry concerning the home situation, we pray your protection, we pray your angelic protection, your peace to flood their hearts, Lord, at this time, that they may know that they're secure in your loving care. And for Kath, Lord, our hearts go out to Kath, and Lord, it's such a difficult situation. But the verse again that popped into my mind when I was thinking and praying about Kath's situation is the well-known story of Daniel in the lion's den. And Daniel says afterwards, my God sent his angel and he shut the mouths of the lions. And we know, Lord, that nothing is impossible for you. And so we pray in Jesus' name that you will shut the mouth of that barking dog, that that Kath would be able to rest and find recovery, given the strength and energy to get about her work, and pray that she'll continue to be blessed as she listens to UCB on the radio as she's driving. But bless her in her work, and just pray that this situation will be sorted. And yes, as Kath asks, we pray, God, that in your miraculous way, you will bring that neighbor into an encounter with you, the living God, that their life would be transformed and that situation will be resolved to your glory. In Jesus' name, amen.
1: Amen. Yes, praying for those good reports from both of you. Do stay in touch and let us know how we can further pray. Let's continue then with music here this Thursday afternoon. UCB2.

0: They are Mountain People Worship and Let It Fall Here. Plays on UCB2, just gone 1:23. Thank you for standing with us and indeed praying alongside us. Steve Clark is my guest as we are bringing before God those matters for prayer in our own situations. But of course, it's so good that we can bring others before the Lord as well. Afternoon to Titi, who says, requesting prayers for my friend who has suffered the worst type of stroke just last Saturday. Prognosis isn't good, but we are trusting in the God that does miraculous things. Titi, thank you for that. And to Anna as well, please pray for my brother-in-law, Michael, that his prostate cancer test will be clear of cancer. For my sister, Donna, healing for her as well. So let's be praying with you guys for all these situations. Steve, thank you.
1: We can be encouraged when we read the Gospels. For example, in Matthew chapter 4, we're told Jesus went throughout Galilee, teaching in their synagogues, proclaiming the good news of the kingdom and healing every disease and illness among the people. And Lord, we thank you that you are our healer, you are our restorer. And despite a negative prognosis, we know that that is not the end of the story, because you are greater in every situation. So we thank you for Titi, for her concern, for her friend, Lord, and we just bring that situation before you, Lord, and pray for your holy presence in that situation, in that person's life, Lord. Your healing touch, Lord Jesus, your peace for friends and family, for your wisdom, for the medical staff who care for that friend. But Lord, your healing touch, your presence, and thank you that you can do things that we cannot do, that nothing is impossible for you. And Lord, thank you also for Anna's concern for her brother-in-law, Michael, and sister Donna. Pray again for your healing presence in that those situations, Lord Jesus. Pray that Michael's prostate cancer test will be clear. But Lord, we pray for your healing touch in that family situation, your presence. Lord, make your presence known. Fill that family with a new sense of your love, your presence, your holiness, your peace. And we pray in the name of Jesus for healing, for Titi's friend, for Anna's brother-in-law and sister. Your healing in Jesus' name. Amen.
0: Amen. Yes, thank you. And honouring you both in bringing those others before God in prayer. What a privilege it is to do that. 1:26, it is UCB2.
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0: Brandon Lake. And this is A Move, takes us down to 1:30. You're getting in touch with your prayer requests too. breakthrough@ucb.co.uk. And as Steve joins me this afternoon praying into all these issues, we are thank you to Sue, who says, please can you pray for my neurodiverse granddaughters? We have a teenager, 14, and actually I'm going to not say their name, Steve, but we've got E, who is 14, who is autistic and being homeschooled. Tends to sort of happily stay in her bedroom a lot of the time. We've got Jay, who's a little older, dyslexic, and has just completed her GCSEs, hoping to go on to college to do a baking and patisserie course. That sounds good, in September. Both girls, you say, Sue, do struggle with friendships and feelings, particularly of self-worth. So please pray that they come to know who they are in Christ. She says their mum, Sue's daughter, believes but doesn't actively go to church. So we're praying for particularly E and Jay in their diagnoses and support for them. But also today for Kate. Thank you, Kate. As you say, you've had an ADHD diagnosis later in life. Prayers today, please, for me as I process this news. There's some real understanding in having received that diagnosis, but please pray for me to be protected from any negativity. Kate, thank you. It's a pleasure to pray with you today, Steve.
1: Mm. Yeah, the reality is that many of us, or many people, feel that we lack value in some ways, and sometimes labels are placed on us that affect how we view ourselves. But of course, ultimately, our worth, our value is not in any labels that we may be given, but in the amazing love of God for each one of us, that God created each of us, that we are, the scriptures tell us, made in his image for relationship with him. And Lord, we pray, we thank you for Sue's concern for her family. We pray for E and for Jay, and we also include Kate in that prayer for following her diagnosis. We pray for each of these precious people, that they might come to know the reality, the full reality of your incredible love for them, that they are each precious in your sight, Heavenly Father, that they may have differences from others, but Lord, that doesn't stop them from being so precious to you, and you have a plan and a purpose for their life. So we pray for E and J, that they would come to know who they are in Christ Jesus, that they would come to know that you have your hand upon them, that you are their creator, the one who loves them, the one who will always love them. So we pray for E and J and for their mum, that you'd just bless them, you'd draw them to yourself, Lord, and bless Sue as she continues to love her family and care for them and pray for them. And for Kate, as she deals with this diagnosis, help her to know, Lord, that that doesn't change your love for her, that she's still immensely loved by you, precious to you, and you help her to deal with any outcomes of that diagnosis, but really to move forward in faith and confidence that you have your hand upon her, and that you love her, and that you will always love her. Thank you, Jesus, that you, as we read the Gospels, you stop for the one, the woman at the well, the tax collector, the blind beggar, the paralyzed man, every person precious to you, every person loved by you. And so bless these dear people, we pray, in your precious name. Amen.
0: Amen. Now, just a note before we go any further, that of course UCB's prayer line is available beyond this hour of prayer and well into the evenings. You can contact prayer line on 01782 36 3000, and our trained volunteers are there to take calls and pray with you in confidence. You can also submit prayer requests both through the website at ucb.co.uk and also when you click the prayer line button through the player app. So if you've got your phone on you, in fact, just even through the player app, you can choose prayer line and there submit requests at your leisure to do that, and that will go straight through to the prayer line teams. Let's continue with more music from RMC Worship. 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

0: Just gone 1:40. Thank you, as you are standing with us in prayer through this hour of breakthrough, where we are inviting God to do a good work and bring breakthrough, particularly in health situations for you and those you love. Steve Clark joining me as we are praying next for Anne. Thank you, Anne. As you say, can we pray for healing for myself? I've had an ear infection for a year. Oh, Anne. Thinking of you, really, it's horrible, and associated hearing loss with that. I'm taking antibiotics, have antibiotics, fungal treatment, but please could you ask our Heavenly Father to improve my hearing and bring that healing to my ears? I'd be so grateful. Also praying for healing for your friend Sheila, who has arthritis in her hands. Steve, it's so frustrating, isn't it, when there's seemingly a long road ahead. How do we pray?
1: Just thinking that when Jesus sent out the disciples, he gave them really two things to do: preach the gospel and heal the sick, to proclaim the kingdom of God in word but in action. And Jesus has given us, his people, authority to proclaim that same healing that he brings. And so in the name of Jesus, we speak healing for Anne and for her friend Sheila. Yeah. And I wonder, Anne, if you're listening, if you could just imagine Jesus placing his hand on your ears now and speaking healing in his love and power, and taking Sheila's hands too and speaking healing, bringing those fingers into alignment and bringing, restoring full movement. Thank you, Jesus. That's your desire for us, to walk in health and strength. And so we pray blessing upon Anne and Sheila, that they might know your divine healing presence right now. And we ask it in your precious and holy name. Amen.
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0: Now we're going to remain on issues around health, and particularly want to lift up a couple of people, Steve, who are particularly struggling and looking to what have been months already of challenge. And Shelley, thank you, as you say, after 6 months of tests and procedures, praying that the medical staff will be able to find out what's causing me to continue losing weight. Down to quite a substantial amount of weight that you lost, that meaning that I have little energy, you say. It's really unusual for me. Please pray that this will guide me on a path of treatment, along with peace of mind, particularly as we get nearer to our son's wedding. I'm trusting our God, but have had wobbles recently, particularly as both parents and my sister have all passed away through a diagnosis of cancer and death from cancer. Also today, thinking of E, and says, nearly 4 months ago, I had a big operation on my thigh. I am getting better, but it's so much slower and more painful than I was expecting. Last week, I was told it could take up for a year to be back to normal. I'm 69 years old. I was fully fit before this operation. Please pray that I'll be able to ignore the pain and get back to doing more. I'm thankful for the care I'm getting from my physio and his advice, but obviously still on a journey of recovery. So we're praying for E in those continued months, but also for peace of mind and clarity and treatment for Shelley. Steve, thank you.
1: Yeah. Father, thank you that you love us so much. Thank you for your goodness, your graciousness, your promise to be with us, to watch over us. Lord, just think of that lovely Psalm 23, that says, even though I walk through the darkest valley, I will fear no evil, for you are with me. And we do indeed pray for Shelley. It's a long road that she's been on, and a trying time. But Lord, she expresses her trust in you, and pray that she might really know and have a fresh revelation of your love for her, your presence with her. God, we pray for the medical staff, that you give them divine wisdom to know what the cause of Shelley's issues are, and Lord, to be able to suggest a treatment that will be of help and support. But we pray, God, more than that, for your healing touch, your strength, your blessing, Lord. And Shelley speaks of her little energy. And again, in Isaiah 40, we're told the Lord gives strength to the weary and increases the power of the weak. Lord, just pray that that will be true for Shelley, that she would find fresh hope, fresh vision for the future, fresh experience and knowledge of your love for her, your presence in her life. And for E, Lord, again, it's been a long road of recovery. Thank you that you brought E through that operation, and the recovery is happening, but it's very slow. So I pray for patience for E. Patience is one of the gifts of the Spirit, and we pray that E would have that patience, Lord. As she speaks of the pain that they're experiencing, and I'm just thinking of that quote from C.S. Lewis, which says, "We can ignore even pleasure, but pain insists on being attended to." God whispers to us in our pleasures, speaks in our conscience, but shouts in our pains. And Lord, that's tough, it's hard, but sometimes our pain causes us to turn more to you. And we pray that E would be drawn closer to you, but we pray for healing, for restoration. In your grace and mercy, you'd speed E's recovery to health and strength. So pray blessing upon E, upon Shelley. They may both know beyond any doubt your presence, that nothing can separate them from your eternal love. And we ask it in Jesus' name. Amen.
0: Amen. GCB2 Prayer Breakthrough Hour. This is Natasha Phillips, and you are still God.

0: that wonderful reminder that our God, even in our changing circumstances, remains ever faithful, ever constant. 10 to 2, thank you as you've been getting in touch, and such a pleasure to have time to pray for listeners and one with another. Steve Clark's been helping us do just that from UCB's prayer line, where of course you can get continued prayer support via the website ucb.co.uk and on 01782 36 3000. We're going to finish today with just a couple of further prayer points, and we're thinking of you're remaining anonymous, but you say, my business has been struggling with slow response and silence even. We are stretched financially and we need the Lord to intervene. Also, breakthroughs concerning my business and family finances, and further breakthrough concerning my son's asthma, which is getting worse. Anon, thank you. We will be praying for you. And also to Paul, who says, please, can you pray for me and my fiance for protection, deliverance from occult? And you are really struggling, particularly in that realm of spiritual warfare. So just as we finish today, Steve, let's bring these people to prayer.
1: Yeah. Several of our prayer requests today have been kind of long-term issues, and sometimes we kind of wonder why isn't God immediately answering our prayers, and that's something that's echoed in the scriptures, actually. In Psalm 13 begins like this: how long, O Lord, will you forget me forever? How long will you hide your face from me? And sometimes we feel like that when we're praying, but towards the end of that psalm, the psalmist writes, I have trusted in your steadfast love. My heart shall rejoice in your salvation. And we need to keep on pressing on with God. Jesus told his disciples a parable to show that they should always pray and not give up. Press on in prayer. And we pray for Anon struggling with business issues, financial issues, son's asthma getting worse. Lord, we just pray for this dear person. You know them intimately, and we pray that you just give them that encouragement they need right now, that their prayers are not just disappearing into the ether, but they're heard by you, and you are responding, Lord. So we pray for breakthrough in the business, family finances, and with Anon's son's asthma. Again, Jesus, we pray for your healing touch and your healing presence. Pray your mighty blessing, O Lord, on that family, and just give them faith to keep pressing on and trusting in you. And Lord, for Paul, praying for protection and deliverance, just thinking of a couple of verses. In James chapter 4, James writes, submit yourselves then to God, resist the devil and he will flee from you.
0: Yeah.
1: Come near to God and he will come near to you. So it begins with submitting ourselves, trusting in God, and that gives us the authority, the power, the protection to resist the work of the enemy. And in Ephesians chapter 6, Paul writes, be strong in the Lord and in his mighty power. Put on the full armor of God so that you can take your stand against the devil's schemes. And so our strength is not in ourselves, but in you, Lord.
0: Yeah.
1: And in your power. And so we pray for Paul and his fiancée that they would lean fully on you, trust fully in you, be open to you, and experience your power in weakness. That's what Paul says. My weakness releases God's power. And so we pray for your power, your protection, your blessing, and you prosper them in their lives. Bless them, Lord, in body, mind, and spirit, in Jesus' name. Amen.
0: Amen. Indeed, we're praying and believing for that breakthrough, Paul, and indeed, Anon, thank you for that regarding your business, and we're praying that you will see that about change very soon. Thank you for all your comments as you have been getting in touch through this hour of prayer breakthrough. It is a privilege to pray for you, listener, and to be part of that in praying for your situation. And I would just urge you, as you keep us updated, to also press into that service through the prayer line, of which Steve is a part of a team of amazing volunteers who are praying and bringing to mind those situations and bringing God's word into those situations. And the team right through till 10 o'clock tonight, taking your calls on 01 782 36 3000. And again, as I said earlier, you can submit prayers through the UCB Player app. Just head to the menu, and also online at ucb.co.uk. Steve, thank you ever so much as ever. It's been a pleasure to have time with you, and thank you for your wisdom and for God's word that you have brought for those prayers that we've prayed today. Nothing's off the table with God. He wants to be part of all the facets and detail of our lives. So let's be thinking about that, and maybe just use the minutes of this song as I play you some Seth Pinnock and Lucy Grimble up to the news. Use these moments to just bring to God now those situations that are impacting you today. It is UCB2.

UCB2 plays your Noah Cleveland and My Saviour Lives here on your UCB2. Yeah, thank you for joining me here this Thursday afternoon, 23rd of July. Abby Gregory with you live through till 4 on a quite nice sunny old day out there. It's what we like. Hope your day has been good to you. And my thanks once more to Steve Clark joining us on behalf of UCB's Prayer Line service. Praying breakthrough into all those circumstances that matter to God. And he wants to hear just what's going on. UCB2.

Jamie Jan Goshen and Danny Gokey, Just the Way You Are plays on your UCB2. So a very good afternoon if you are just, well, just sitting down, late lunch, sneaky cup of tea before you get on with the next job, before you dash into that next meeting, before you pick the kids up. Oh, maybe you, kids are in holiday clubs, maybe. Afternoon if you are maybe up to your eyeballs in PVA glue. Church holiday club well underway this week. Afternoon if you are maybe just sort of scratching your head wondering how one does get hold of quite a lot of glue sticks in advance of cutting and sticking galore for said activities. Copy of certain film that you want to play to them. End the week on a high. Yeah, hello to you if you're just trying to solve a problem right now. Hope you're doing okay. And as I mentioned in our prayer hour between 1 and 2 these Thursday afternoons, it's so good to pray for whatever is on our minds, because whatever matters to us right now, whatever is causing you alarm, uncertainty, confusion, doubt, struggle, it matters to God. So don't hesitate to pray about the little stuff and the big stuff. He can more than handle all of the above. It is quite incredible, isn't it, how every day we can say, well, I won't bother God with that. We maybe say there's more important things to be praying about, and then we just don't pray at all. Sometimes there's really big stuff and we think, I just don't even know how to begin to eloquently describe to God what's going on. But here's the thought, he already knows, but he just longs.

0: conundrum is, well, which piece of cake to eat first? Maybe there's loads on offer, loads going on today and you're celebrating. What a day to be born. Did you know? Cast your mind back, dear friend, to this day on 2010, when a little-known boy band that went by the name One Direction was formed during the X Factor. Oh, what a day, what a day. Also on this day, back in 1904, the ice cream cone is created during the St. Louis World's Fair. We've got one Charles E. Menches to thank for that. Can you imagine? Oh, what is this contraption? Well, you put ice cream in it. You put ice cream in it? And it's edible. What? Take a sidestep, and it is also Sprinkles Day. Well, yeah, we're talking hundreds and thousands. Honestly, they go on everything, don't they? It's brilliant. On this day, also in 1868, the All England Lawn Tennis Club is founded as the All England Croquet Club. Yeah, in 1877, the name changes to the All England Croquet and Lawn Tennis Club. Yeah, everybody's catered for. And on this day, back in 1827, the first US swim school opens in Boston, Massachusetts. Yes, a nod of the head, a seal of approval. A round of applause, friend, if you have ever jumped into a swimming pool after a brick wearing only your pyjamas. What a day, what a day! Much celebration.
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4: Hi, I'm Kathleen Cook with Cook Media Group and the Influence Lab. Got plans for your future? What steps are you taking to get there? Proverbs 16:9 says, "Within your heart you can make plans for your future, but the Lord chooses the steps you take to get there." You see, God sees your desires, but He wants to direct your steps. After all, think of what could actually happen when you allow the God of the universe, who created everything and loves you more than you could ever imagine, to control your future. But you have to let go of the steering wheel. Sure, it can make you nervous, but once you give up control, you'll be amazed what happens. Whatever dream you have for your life, take the first step and let God take the lead. You'll never regret that decision. Now, let's roll.

0: with Wendy O'Connell there, Brian Dirksen, and Come Now Is the Time to Worship, which I reckon for a lot of people will have been that first song where we heard of Brian's music. And indeed, as 20 past two here Thursday afternoon, we turn our attention next to news. Tributes have been paid to the Christian singer-songwriter Brian Dirksen, whose death was announced by his family on social media yesterday. They say the 61-year-old passed away on Tuesday, surrounded by those who loved him most, and have thanked those who prayed and sent messages of love. His friend, the executive director of the Word and Worship Trust, Les Moyer, told UCB News reporter Rob Westall he was shocked by the news.
1: So sad, so early, 61 years old. And, you know, it actually went very quick. You know, when we found out about a month ago, he wasn't doing so well health-wise. And then it was a little bit shocked at how speedily that all happened. He was actually had a 60th birthday celebration last year, and we're able to contribute to that, and just to really thank him for all really that he invested into others, and especially into the UK.
2: And you knew him for quite a long time, I gather, as well.
1: Yeah, I had the privilege of going to Anaheim, you know, when John Wimber was there with the Vineyard Worship Conference. Graham Kendrick and I were invited over to be part of that. And then that was when I first met Brian. He was just kind of like this eager, keen guy from Canada, from the Langley Vineyard. And I'd heard that he'd started to write some great songs. And so I also then had the joy of playing bass on the Touching the Father's Heart album, which was Brian's first studio recording, and played bass on Faithful One.

0: It's interesting, isn't it, when you look at hymn writers, even Fanny Crosby, you know, she wrote like 600 songs, but we sing like 10 treasures have lasted. And so I just think they will last. But also he was just so for other people and investing into other people. You know, he had had people in his life that had invested into him. So he then invested into others, you know, and Brian was a giver and was so thankful that before he passed, he was able to complete this like 20 hours of video of him just teaching on worship and songwriting. So yeah, I think his legacy would definitely be his songs, but definitely in many other worship leaders, Brenton Brown, Catherine Scott, Mark James, many others that they've learned from him.
1: Les Moyer of Word and Worship Trust, speaking with UCB's Rob Westall, remembering singer-songwriter and worship leader Brian Dirksen, who died earlier this week. For more stories, do go to the news section of the free UCB Player app.

This is music from Chase & Co with Elevate Life Music. It's called And So Much More. 2:36, Thursday afternoon. God has so much more for us. And we've been thinking just this last lot of days about what it means to live in the goodness of God. And we're going to pick up that thought once more. We've been talking about how we give God our worries, how we trust in Him. And we're going to come back to something regarding rest today as we continue along these thoughts, because I don't know about you, but I am forever chasing my tail. You? Yeah, are you in a hurry? How's the to-do list looking? Unrealistically long, maybe? Has more than one person ever told you to slow down? Do you feel guilty when you relax? Do you have to get sick, in fact, before you take time off? The pace of modern society pushes us to keep going and going and going. Many people work even on their day off. And those who go to a church service are often heading home afterwards only to dive right back into work, whether it's housework, schoolwork, career work, trying to do all the stuff they didn't accomplish during the regular work week. No wonder we're exhausted, writes Pastor Rick. Most of us are maxed out, and that's not the way of the Good Shepherd. In Psalm 23 in verse 2, it says, He makes me lie down in green pastures. He leads me beside quiet waters. God makes you lie down in green pastures. That's rest. And He leads you beside quiet waters. That's refreshment. God, in His goodness, created rest, and He considers it as important as work. A loving shepherd makes sure his sheep get enough rest to stay healthy. And it's the same with God, your good shepherd. If you won't lie down, God will make you lie down. Sometimes the only way God can get you to look up is to lay you flat on your back. And He'll do that because He cares about your physical, emotional, spiritual health. Isn't it amazing how much better things look after a good night's sleep? The difference between being stressed and being blessed, says Rick, is often rest. A lot of your worry, hurry, scurry, and restlessness comes from not understanding the goodness of God in your life. When you understand what God has done for you and wants to do for you in the future, well, you can relax, let go, and learn to rest. You can live in the goodness of God. Going to continue with music in just a moment, and I just always pray that in these moments of a hectic day, I'm sure, whether you've got loads of people around you or none, whether you're up to your neck in it or just it's a bit of a struggle of a day actually, where there's not much going on, would you take these next few moments as I play you a song to just have a think? In what ways could you change your schedule or even the expectations at home and work so that you're getting enough rest? Maybe that sat very readily with you, that you feel guilty when you relax, that the to-do list just isn't getting shorter. So what's leaving you rested and refreshed today? And are you carving out the moments to truly allow for that time in the rhythm of life? Let's listen to music from Michael W. Smith. This is Waymaker. And as you do, be honest with God, seeking rest, seeking refreshment today.

0: John Lemore, and God, I'm just grateful I survived and I'm here to testify, he sings. 247, tell the stories, tell others of what God has done. Don't forget to tell the stories, to let people know. It's one of the most powerful ways that we can reach others with the message of Christ, with the hope of our Father, is to simply tell them what we know God has done in our lives. On an ordinary Thursday afternoon, what is God up to? Honestly, it might feel really small. It might be a little note of thanks today that God's brought you through a situation that actually you hadn't even told many people about. It might be something that you're just still in the middle of, but you know God's there. He's there with you. Just, we dress this stuff up, but testifying is quite simply just telling of what God has done, sharing those great stories. And listen, this summer, I imagine you will hear of opportunities, get opportunities, or even be afforded a few minutes, maybe in your small group, maybe in your church. Maybe there's that awkward silence in church when they say, does anybody want to share? And everybody finds something else to look at. And just in that moment where we fear maybe standing up and having that platform, maybe we could just feel that fear this summer. Maybe we could just take that opportunity. Maybe we couldn't just reason it out and think, well, do I really need to say something? And even just in 30 seconds, a couple of minutes, just say, this was happening last week, but actually I've been praying and I'm finding things much better. This happened and actually somebody was able to do this, give me a lift, send me that message at the right moment. And I know that God was keeping an eye on me and looking after me. They are the maybe seemingly small stories that we've decided are too small to tell. But this summer might just be that point where people get a glimpse of who Christ is because of the stories you tell.
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7: 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Their bodyguards are there to protect them and keep them safe. But did you know that you have a bodyguard? It says in the Bible that God stands in front of us and is behind us. He stands at our right-hand side and our left-hand side. If you are a Christian, then he also lives inside of you. He is the best bodyguard ever. The Bible says that his wraparound presence protects you always, so that there is no need for you to fear. Whatever battle you find yourself in, that you are not alone, but you have the best bodyguard ever.

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They return, both of them, Bethel Music and Josh Baldwin, to this year's Big Church Festival. See them live at Whiston Estate over the later August bank holiday. 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

Throughout the afternoon, we've got great music features keeping you company on UCB2, where after 7 this evening, we bring you, as ever, these weeknights, our specialist music hours. Lydia looking after things tonight, Thursday, with an hour of praise now. She's got music and edits from Caleb Stanton, Planet Shakers, Patrick Mayberry, and much more before Anne then takes the reins for your evening of teaching in worship and the word, where Widcombe Baptist Church this week under the leadership of Tom Heesman have been exploring our future glory. And in part 4, we're looking at the day of the Lord this evening as we head into 2 Peter chapter 3 and looking at how God alone holds time in his hands. More focus from Jeff Vines later after 9:30 in a new two-parter. He's looking at the story as we go right back to where it all begins, Genesis chapter 1, and Jeff talking about the creation of the world. Great ministry and focus as we get into the word weeknights from 8 here on your UCB2.

0: Graham Kendrick, Keep the Banner Flying High, takes us down to 20 past three. Listener, I hope you're okay. It's been all very quiet over on the WhatsApp and email today, but that's okay. Sometimes you've just got that Thursday afternoon feeling. Sometimes it's all just keep on keeping on. But we do like to take a moment in amongst the worship and reflection for a bit of silliness, a little bit of fun with our daily rhyming quiz. This is our penultimate quiz before we take a bit of a break, in fact, over the next lot of weeks. I will be sitting in for Matt on This Is My Story next week. I've got a couple of weeks off after that. And then I'm back on This Is My Story later in August. So, you know, the quiz takes about a month's break, I have to say. But I get a bit of a break in there as well. So it's not too bad. Friend, it'll be back. And well, I was going to say better than ever. No. Can we better it? I don't know if we can. Well, here's your clue for today as I set for you a question. And by way of an answer, I'm looking for two words in our rhyming quiz. And those words need to rhyme. We end up with a phrase that tells me what's on the what. So we end up with a phrase like a frog on a log or an elf on the shelf. And we've been delving the last few days into multiple syllables, I know. And in the summer holidays. So you've got till 5:30 to get in touch if you can guess what's on the what. Today, your clue, this big bowl of pasta has been dumped over a pile of colourful wedding paper shreds. This big bowl of pasta has been dumped over a pile of colourful wedding paper shreds. But what's on the what? If you think you know, 01782922220, give us a nod, tell me you're all right, listener. Tell us what you're doing, where you are. Are you in the sun? Are you in the shade? Are we chilling? Is it all rather busy? Get in touch. 01782922220 for your WhatsApps, emojis and voice notes, please. Your emails to abby@ucb.co.uk if you know what's on the what. This big bowl of pasta has been dumped over a pile of colourful wedding paper shreds. But friend, what's on the what?
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5: This is Pastor Paul Hodgson with one of my heroes of faith. Queen Esther was instrumental in saving the lives of thousands of Jewish people during the reign of her husband, King Xerxes in Persia, 486 BC. The way she went about it is incredible. When Haman had tricked the king into publishing the edict against the Jews, she began with prayer and fasting and then risked her life by entering the presence of the king uninvited. Thank God he was pleased to see her and asked her what her request was. She simply invited him and Haman to a feast, and even when they came to it, She didn't rush in, like most of us would have done. She issued another invitation. And it was between these two events that everything unraveled for Haman. Esther saved the day by keeping her head when Haman lost his.

Few more minutes on today's quiz as we're asking what's on the what. This big bowl of pasta has been dumped over a pile of colourful wedding paper shreds. This big bowl of pasta has been dumped over a pile of colourful wedding paper shreds. If you think you can tell me what's on the what, you've another 3.5 minutes to do just that. 01782 922 220. And the email abby@ucb.co.uk. Answers after Rex Allchurch.

0: It is Rex Allchurch, and I will not forget. 3:32. So here we are, right, your quiz today, your clue. This big bowl of pasta has been dumped over a pile of colourful wedding paper shreds. This big bowl of pasta has been dumped over a pile of colourful wedding paper shreds. Thank you, as you've been getting in touch over on the emails, abby@ucb.co.uk. I'm going to miss you, Abby, over the next few weeks as Sue and Bryony in Barnard Castle. Busy preparing a Bible study for tonight on the Good Shepherd, getting some tips there from Rick. Of course, we were digging into that with the goodness of God from Pastor Rick Warren and how the Good Shepherd leads us. Thank you, Sue and Bryony. Hope all goes well for your study, getting the competition right today. Enjoying tipping into the live stream at Keswick Convention this week, says Joe. Sorry if I'm missing UCB2 at times during the day. Oh, Joe, I'll let you off just this once. Lots of good teaching there, though, and joyful worship. Glad you're being part of that. Glad to be, though, with UCB2 most of the day, says Joe, getting it right. Well done. Vanessa and her bestie are packing all your creations, you say, Vanessa, ready for a craft fair this Saturday. I hope the weather and everything is on your side and it all goes really well for you, getting it right today. Steve's in Nottingham, getting it right. Well done. Sean as well, in his room this afternoon, watching YouTube and catching up on life and enjoying the quiz as well. Had pasta for lunch today, so it's all I mean, pasta any time of any day is very all right with me. If I was told the rest of my life I'd just say pasta, I think Sean and I would be very, very happy. Afternoon, who have we got?
1: Hey, Rob, it's Kenrick again. Hello. From sunny Bradford. Guys, going to get me some materials to finish up a job. I will say it's spaghetti on the confetti.
0: I don't know, with sound effects as well, I'll take it. Well done today, it's getting it right today. To Peter, to Claire, all saying, yeah, spaghetti on the confetti. Judy says, yeah, we'll miss you in the afternoons for a few weeks there, Judy and Bingley. Yeah, guess what we're having for tea, she says, spaghetti bolognese. Oh, yeah, I mean, you can't go wrong. This will divide people. I made a veggie and lentil bolognese the other night. Very filling. Had to roll me out the door after that. Very, very nice, though. Very tasty. See, I'm just thinking about spag bol now. Pauline in Scotland getting it right. Nikki, how are things?
2: Hi, Abby. It's Nikki here in Newtownard. It's a little bit cooler today. So it's Thursday. So it's jigsaw day for me and Dad. And we're making great progress and the fan's blowing and it's just very pleasant.
0: Lovely.
2: The answer today is spaghetti on the confetti.
0: Yay!
2: Tomorrow is the last day for 4 weeks.
0: It is.
2: I don't know what I'm going to do. Abby, could you not cancel your leave?
0: No.
2: Joking. Have a lovely time off.
0: Thank you.
2: I shall just refresh myself while the quiz takes a break. God bless.
0: That's it. That's what we'll do. We'll just keep the grey matter working, do some other stuff, some other jigsaws as well, Nikki. And we'll be back with the quiz in a few weeks. It'll all be just fine. Chilling with a mint magnum. I'm liking the specifics of that detail. Chris in Dunfermline. Sounds amazing. Well done to Michael getting it right. Enjoying the music and the show. Afternoon, Abby says Scott in St Albans working with the joys of the spreadsheets in sunless St Albans. Oh, no. Just tuned in after a video call. And you have spaghetti on confetti. Yes, we do. Well done to Jackie. Well done to Becky in Manchester. Enjoying the show, getting it right. Well done to Lisa. Joy. Hello, Joy. Just finished work.
3: Hi, Abby. Way too easy. Spaghetti on the confetti.
0: Yeah.
3: Lots of love.
0: Way too easy. Yeah, I know a lot of people feeling that one as well. Afternoon.
4: Hi, Abby. It's your friend Mandy from Clacton.
0: Hello.
4: I'm really sad to hear that what's going to be not on for the next few weeks. But look forward to hearing you on This Is My Story and other shows. So, today I think it's spaghetti on the confetti.
0: Yes, it is. Well done, Mandy. Yes, I'll be popping up on various different shows. Such is the way it happens on a summer holidays. Hey, so many people getting in touch today, but it's all lovely to touch base with you all. Can't wait to finish today, says Graham in Glasgow. It's my Friday and we are taking part in a student games, worship and prayer evening. May God bless those young lives and set them on fire for him. Amen to that. Well done, Stephen in Blythe. And well done also, Jenny, who says, it is spaghetti on confetti, listening in the office, got the headphones on. Sort of pretty busy this week. Not a lot of sun in this part of the world, though. Oh, bless you, Jenny. Hope that thing, that ball in the sky turns itself in your direction soon. Thank you. As you've been getting in touch, of course, it was spaghetti on confetti. We'll have the quiz one final time this week, tomorrow. Bit of Tori Kelly takes you towards our word for today, where we say step out and do it after this.

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1: The word for today is step out and do it. In Joshua chapter 1 and verse 9 we read, be strong and courageous. When God told Joshua, be strong and courageous, the word be really means become. It's not like a computer in which you enter a password and hey presto, you're courageous. Courage is a quality you grow into. Like filling bigger shoes, the more you walk in them, the more comfortable they become. Joshua had already been to the Promised Land. He knew there were seven nations to be conquered. He was well aware of the problems he'd have to face. So God said, 1. Do not be afraid of those nations, for the Lord is among you, and he is a great and awesome God. Deuteronomy 7 verse 21. The job you're about to take on may look more like a battlefield than a bed of roses, but God will be with you. He will give you solutions for the problems and strength for the battles. 2. The Lord your God will drive those nations out ahead of you. Deuteronomy 7 verse 22. God will go ahead of you and arrange everything. He will help you make the right connections and provide you with the needed resources. 3. The Lord will drive those nations out little by little. You will not clear them away all at once. God works in us one area at a time. Life's not one big battle. It's a series of small daily struggles required to defeat the enemies that stand in your way. 23 chapters later, God was still telling Israel to be courageous. Courage is like oxygen. You can't survive without it. It's not the absence of fear. It's the conquest of it. Courage means doing it afraid until you conquer your fear. That's the word for today on UCB.

0: Bandreeves on UCB2. At 3:46, of course, you're following along on the app with all that's happening with music, and that's your way to catch up with the shows as well. Ruth and Riley Smith.
1: Hello, Abby Gregory.
0: How are we doing?
1: Good afternoon.
0: Good afternoon.
1: Doing very well.
0: If I don't see you later, good evening.
1: Good
0: and
1: night.
0: Good night.
1: Yeah.
0: All right?
1: All right, yes. Thank you.
0: Productive day so far?
1: Fantastic day, yes.
0: That's okay.
1: I had one of Mrs. Wilson's been in the office today.
0: Yes.
1: And she brought in, she's very good at baking.
0: Mm-hmm.
1: I'm sure the listeners are aware of this already.
0: I think so.
1: And she's pretty good at the banoffee pie.
0: Yeah.
1: But today she also brought something extra.
0: Oh, did she?
1: Something very chocolatey.
0: Oh.
1: I'm not a huge banoffee pie person.
0: Are you not?
1: But I did go for the chocolate brownies.
0: You did have some other stuff.
1: Oh my goodness.
0: I was in the middle of a meeting with my with one of our team who produces Matt's show, and we were having a little chat, a little catch up ahead of next week when I'm going to be sitting in for Matt.
1: Mm-hmm.
0: And there were some fraught phone calls coming through from home. And I dismissed the first one. I wouldn't usually do that, but I did. And I thought, oh, I hope everything's okay. And the phone went again. And I thought, oh, I think I better answer this then. If I'm getting two phone calls in a row, then I need to pick this up. Where's the butter for the brownies? Oh, well, it's on the shelf of the fridge. What do I use? Salted or unsalted? Well,
1: so apparently Mrs. Wilson uses salted.
0: Yeah. Well,
1: so does
0: Miss Gregory at home now, because I thought I bought unsalted, but seemingly I didn't. Either that or I've well hidden it. So, there was me answering the phone going, I'm being very busy and important.
1: Production meeting.
0: Just dealing with an emergency at home. And all you could hear me going was,
1: unsalted.
0: Second shelf. And no sooner had I put the phone down than there was a, what type of sugar? I'm like, oh, come on. don't ask hard questions.
1: Anyway. I love that. I still do that with my mum.
0: Now, you see, the other day, I had to go and top up the ingredients. Now, my daughter makes amazing brownies. She made them for school. I've never really made them. I've never really been a brownie person. It's just not what... My mum was never making brownies. That was just not our thing. We were a sponge cake family.
1: Fair.
0: Coffee cake to rival the best, my mum's. Brownies just never factored in the thing. So, but my daughter makes very good brownies. She makes them at school, and I gave up waiting for her to make some. So I used the chocolate that I had bought for her to make brownies, and I used the leftover pack of a rich tea biscuits, to make some kind of fridge Rocky Road cake type thing. But between you and me, I didn't really follow a recipe.
1: Sometimes
0: and
1: that's the best, actually.
0: Well, let's just say we've knuckled down and got through it. It wasn't my finest bake.
1: I would have thought chocolate with sugar.
0: Well, listen, I feel like this when I'm watching. I feel
1: like this for anything.
0: Well, this is it. I feel like you can't actually get it. I mean, obviously, I did, but I feel like you can't get puddings too wrong when you're dealing with pretty good raw ingredients. So it just doesn't matter.
1: Yeah,
0: just eat it all. Lovely.
1: Which can be said for the drive show and your host from 4 o'clock.
0: Just chuck all the ingredients in.
1: Got the raw ingredients.
0: Yeah, that's it.
1: Just see what happens from four.
0: Go on then, what's on the menu?
1: Well, it is Thursday, so we do like to do a bit of a what happened on this day back in history.
0: Yes.
1: So we'll do that.
0: You do that.
1: And that will be our MCQ.
0: Oh, okay.
1: Over the last few days, we've been looking at some British brands, but today we head to the United States of America and the world of motoring.
0: Okay.
1: On this day back in history. So if you think you know your car history, tune in just after six.
0: I don't know my car history.
1: Should
0: I
1: like
0: know my car? Should I know my car history?
1: You're going to think that you know.
0: Yeah.
1: this car history.
0: And you're going to make sure that we all feel a bit silly.
1: I'm hoping so. That is the plan.
0: That's yes. the plan.
1: Producer Tom is back with Around the World in 80 Seconds. Looking forward to getting the answer correct. I'm no good at Corrie's clues.
0: Ooh.
1: I just do terribly with hers.
0: Oh, really?
1: Yes. I am looking forward to having her back on.
0: Are
1: though,
0: you?
1: So I can have another go because I'm eager to learn.
0: She's set the bar high.
1: She has. And then we've got all the other usuals.
0: All the other stuff.
1: We do have our tea time tune choices from Brian Dirksen and two of my favourites of his.
0: Lovely.
1: So you get to choose that just before six.
0: There's such a catalogue of incredible songs.
1: Including a jazz song that I'm going to be playing on the Jazz Cafe.
0: Well, you were saying this. And I mean, there's so much music. And I think a lot of people, if they've only really even heard his name this week, as we've been reporting on him passing, I think you will be surprised, listener, just how many songs of his you've been singing for decades.
1: Yeah.
0: And when you then look at the roster of people that he's worked with over the years and the people that he's supported and invested in, it's really incredible.
1: Yeah, so, and releasing new music. I mean, there's even new stuff out now.
0: Yeah, yeah.
1: Before he died, that is due to be released.
0: Much missed will be Brian Dirksen, but like you say, more music to play later on.
1: Mm-hmm.
0: Lovely stuff. Ruth on the way from four.
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5: Some of the parables of Jesus are amongst the most well-known stories of all time. 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
6: 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Why? Because the Good Shepherd is out there looking for you, waiting for you, welcoming you, personally wanting to lead you back and taking you back into the fold. 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
7: I'm Nancy Gowdy from NGM. I was thinking recently about a beautiful gift God has given us, the gift of laughter. We all have this precious gift. When is the last time you laughed, really laughed? Do you know that children laugh on average about 300 times a day, but an adult only about 4 times a day? It seems that when we grow up, we forget to laugh. 10 minutes of laughter can result in 2 hours of pain relief. It dispels anxiety and fear. What a gift! We all need to learn to laugh. In Proverbs, it tells us about a woman who can laugh at the days that are to come. When we have fear and anxiety, let's trust God and laugh.
0: Thank you so much for your company, for your prayer requests as we pray breakthrough to start our Thursdays as we did earlier this afternoon from 1. My thanks to Steve Clark, my guest today. And furthermore, you can request prayer and contact our prayer line. 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
1: UCB News at 4 o'clock. I'm James Morris. The Prime Minister says he'll put a pause on the plan for the early release of prisoners in England and Wales. It was due to start in September, but Andy Burnham says an urgent review is being carried out. A man who plotted a terror attack with his friend has been jailed for at least 17 years. Mohamed Bashir was arrested in November for assisting a plot to target the UK Defence Academy in East Swindon. Assistant Chief Constable for Counter-Terrorism Policing North West, Rob Potts, says there was a likely motive.
2: Ultimately, we believe the reason that they focused on the UK Defence Academy in Shrivenham was because they perceived that that academy had links to the Israeli military.
1: Weeks later, Bashir's accomplice Jihad al-Shami launched a fatal knife raid at a Manchester synagogue. Police say they're deeply sorry over missed opportunities to uncover that plot. Business rates for pubs, clubs and live music venues in England are being cut by 20% from next April. Downing Street says relief for around 30,000 businesses will be funded through reviewing reliefs provided to what it describes as anti-social businesses such as vape shops. Paul Blakey, founder of Christian ministry Street Angels, is pleased.
3: Pubs are very much community spaces and music venues. I mean, music is such a fantastic tool, again, that just brings people together. We know the people who run them, who manage them, who own these places, and they are just people trying to survive, and it's a shame that they are struggling. I think this move is great.
1: The government's pledged to also crack down on online marketplaces that aren't paying their taxes. The Conservatives say the policy's wanting on both the detail and funding. And a drought's been declared in North Wales and the Upper Severn, the first part of the UK to make the announcement. It follows record-breaking heatwaves across the country this summer. The area's received less than 2% of the expected rainfall for the month so far. That's the latest UCB News. Your next update in an hour.
4: Thanks, James. Weather-wise, this Throwback Thursday looking dry with variable cloud and sunny spells for most, and the odd shower in the north and east, thicker cloud and some showers moving into the northwest a bit later on. Tonight, largely dry, and there will be long clear spells along with some areas of cloud drifting in at times. Cloudier for western and far northern Scotland, with further showers developing. And then for tomorrow, looking sunny for most, with any areas of cloud gradually breaking up. Cloudier and with a few light showers in the far northwest and patchy light rain moving into the northern areas by evening.
5: From the Bible. Religion that God our Father accepts as pure and faultless is this: to look after orphans and widows in their distress and to keep oneself from being polluted by the world. James 1:27.

Redman and All Praise. 6 after 4, this is your drive show. Very good to be with you. It's Thursday, so Throwback Thursday. Tell me, what is significant about the 23rd of July in your world? You can get in touch on ruth@ucb.co.uk or message me on WhatsApp 01782 922 220. We're going to take a look at a few key British events that happened on the 23rd of July in history throughout the show. But I'd love to hear from you about whether you're celebrating a birthday or an anniversary or someone you know and love is, and you'd like to send them a dedication. Tell me about it. We've also got producer Tom back on the radio around the world in 80 seconds on the way after this one from Nikki and Becky Drake.

0: not Nicky and Becky Drake. It's just Nick. Just plain old Nick.
1: Good old Nick.
0: Hello, Tom.
1: Hello, Ruth.
0: Bog.
1: Bog to you.
0: All right. Just for clarification, anybody who's confused with us calling each other Bog. Actually, we don't call each other Bog.
1: We don't call each other Bog.
0: We just say Bog.
1: Not to each other's faces,
0: to
1: at
0: each
1: least.
0: Other. You know. This is true. It's Croatian for hello and goodbye.
1: Like aloha. A lovely phrase.
0: You okay?
1: Yeah. I'm
0: fantastic.
1: Good. There's been a lot of cake in UCB today.
0: I was telling Abby on the radio.
1: Yeah.
0: Just, you know, I was meant to be telling her about what's coming up on the drive show. And I started talking about Mrs. Wilson's fabulous chocolate brownies.
1: Oh, man. They are so good.
0: They're so good.
1: You try one and
0: I've lost Tom. He's gone now.
1: I'm in brownie
0: land.
1: To
0: the other world.
1: And banoffee pie and all.
0: Oh, my goodness.
1: Man.
0: Right, yeah, come back.
1: I'm on a sugar crash, Ruth.
0: Come back.
1: This will lift me up.
0: Tell us where in the world you are today, please.
1: Absolutely. And I'll explain first that Around the World in 80 Seconds is a game where I give you three facts on a country and you have to guess which country I am. And then after the song, I give you the answer and a fun fact about the nation. So here's your first fact. As a country, I'm home to the oldest library in the world, the Ebla Library. In 1974, the ancient city of Ebla was discovered along with around 1,800 clay tablets arranged in sort of bookshelves dating from around 3000 BC. So it's no longer functional. You can't go in there and hire out a book.
0: But
1: still, an old library. My famous capital city is known as the

0: of medieval military architecture anywhere. And those are your three facts. A lot of old stuff.
1: Suits me perfectly. You actually, with your first fact about the Bible, about the library, you had me in Egypt.
0: Yeah.
1: But the fact about Paul got me thinking you might be somewhere in Europe with his travels, his missionary travels. Mm-hmm. So you've got me somewhere else now. Give us those facts again, please, Tom.
0: Sure thing. Here they come again. So as a country, I'm home to the oldest library in the world. The Ebler Library has around 1,800 clay tablets dating to around 3,000 BC. And my famous capital city is known as the oldest, most continuously inhabited city in the world at over 5,000 years of inhabited history. This city is often nicknamed the City of Jasmine because of the jasmine vines growing throughout it. And my capital has been quite important biblically too. Notably, it is linked to Paul. And I'm also home to Crac des Chevaliers. That's C-R-A-C des Chevaliers. One of the best preserved medieval castles in the world, built during the Crusades. So quite a long time ago.
1: So
0: where did the Crusades
1: was happen? Was this place, does it have its name?
0: In the Bible.
1: In the Bible.
0: Or did the name change? Is a different name in the Bible.
1: Okay.
0: It may have been mentioned. I think it's mentioned under a different name.
1: I'm reading a historical...
0: But the capital city name is the same in the Bible.
1: Right.
0: But the name of the country is different.
1: I'm trying to think what the capital city is of that country I'm thinking about. I'm actually reading a historical fiction at the moment that is set in... that kind of crusader time.
0: Ooh.
1: But that is about the south of France.
0: Ah, okay, wow.
1: I don't think you're in France.
0: Do they go to Crac des Chevaliers in it?
1: They mention the Chevaliers.
0: Ah, well, Ruth, I've got
1: But they travelled across a large part of the Roman Empire.
0: Oh, wow.
1: Anyway, where in the world is Tom? 01782 922 220. You can also let me know by email on ruth@ucb.co.uk.

0: Hanukkah and Same God. Right, around the world in 80 seconds. Producer Tom, please remind us of our facts for today.
1: Here they are. So your first fact was that as a country, I'm home to the oldest library in the world, the Ebla Library. In 1974, the ancient city of Ebla was discovered, along with around 1,800 clay tablets dating from around 3000 BC. My famous capital city is known as the oldest, most continuously inhabited city in the world, at over 5,000 years of inhabited history. This city is often nicknamed the City of Jasmine because of the jasmine vines growing through the city. And my capital has been quite important biblically too. Most notably, it is linked to Paul. Perhaps not most notably, but definitely notably, it's been linked to Paul. I'm also home to Crac de Chevaliers, one of the best preserved medieval castles in the world. Built and expanded during the Crusades, this massive fortress is so impressive that many historians consider it one of the finest examples of medieval military architecture anywhere.
0: Okay. Having a look at the listener answers, nobody has gone with my guess.
1: Rats! Oh, Reef!
0: Which is never a good sign. Right, let's have a look through these. There's quite a range.
1: Yeah, okay. It's some tricky facts today.
0: So, quite a few people going with one particular country because of the mention of Paul, I imagine. Mm. Should we go with mine first, though?
1: Yes.
0: Given that it does seem to be a bit of an outlier today. So, I was thinking Rome.
1: So, you're thinking...
0: Just for the fact that Paul ended up there.
1: Yeah.
0: Paul likely died there.
1: Yeah.
0: Spent a lot of time in prison there. Wrote most of the letters that we read in the New Testament from there. And you also have the Crusaders, who were famously from there. It's a very old place. But I was concerned that it might not be Italy because I don't recall any mention of Rome in the Old Testament.
1: Mm.
0: And if it's that old and the name is the same, then it should be in there. So that got me thinking about Turkey potentially. Mm. But let's go with Italy. I'm assuming it's
1: Italy
0: wrong.
1: Is incorrect. Yeah. And I like how I've misled you here. This
0: you
1: has made
0: surely
1: me very
0: have.
1: Pleased.
0: Not good, not fair. And then we have got a few people going with, well, Wendy has gone with Jordan.
1: Jordan is incorrect. I like you thinking there, Wendy. Good idea.
0: So another place that I thought it could potentially be is Greece because of the many travels that Paul had through Greece, which is what Steve is going with on the capital city of Athens.
1: Incorrect. Nice try, Steve.
0: Wow. Let's see if anybody's coming.
1: I've just realised with this poor fact how cheeky I've been.
0: You have been very
1: been
0: cheeky.
1: Very cheeky.
0: Sarah's listening in from a sunny, sultry Sussex.
1: Oh, lovely.
0: Like the alliteration. She's going with Iraq.
1: Iraq is incorrect. Good guess.
0: Right. Emily is going with Emily and Joshua. Blessing in Manchester. This is probably going to be the correct answer. we've also got Des and Clive in Godley. These guys are sometimes...
1: They are very spot on. We've got a lot of
0: often
1: big
0: pretty
1: names.
0: Good. we've got Jackie, who's listening in from Dumbarton.
1: Fantastic.
0: First in with this answer, Teresa, all going with the capital city of Damascus and the country Syria.
1: Syria is correct. I'm very cheeky with
0: on the road to Damascus.
1: That's where Saul became Paul.
0: He encountered Jesus.
1: Yes.
0: Oh, very good. Yes.
1: I have been cheeky.
0: No, it makes perfect sense. Go on then.
1: Syria is absolutely the correct
0: answer. Well done.
1: And here's your fun fact about Syria. So in Syria, you can find another ancient city called Palmyra, which was once one of the richest cities in the ancient world. It's located in a desert oasis, and it became a major stop on the trade routes connecting the Roman Empire with Persia, India, and China, and it get the nickname Bride of the Desert. Palmyra was also ruled for a time by Queen Zenobia, the warrior queen who challenged the Roman Empire in the 3rd century AD and became one of the most famous women in ancient history. Today, she is revered as a patriotic symbol of Syria.
0: Mm.
1: I love to throw out a powerful,
0: yes,
1: powerful woman leader out,
0: yay,
1: there.
0: Doing it for the girls.
1: Yes.
0: Good job. I like that,
1: Queen
0: Tom.
1: Zenobia.
0: Thank you very much. Joshua also getting Syria. So
1: nice.
0: Good job. But
1: well done,
0: it was Chris in Dunfermline who got the answer first. So good job. If you said Syria, well done you. Thanks, Tom.
1: Thanks, Ruth.
0: Not doing very well this week.
1: No, we've been a bit tricky.
0: Only got one.
1: Hey, it was a good
0: Hoping
1: one.
0: To finish well tomorrow. Please be kind.
1: I will.
0: Bog.
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8: Hi everyone, my name is Anne Calver and I'm pioneering a new movement called Unleashed. Judges chapter 4 and verse 8, Barak said to Deborah, "If you go with me, I will go. But if you don't go with me, I won't go." "Certainly I will go with you," said Deborah. And as I was reading that, I just felt like the Lord was saying, who are the people that are saying that they will go with you? And who are the people that you need to surround yourself with to go into the battle, to go into the next season? Because the Lord is saying, pay attention to who I've put around you and give them the invitation to go with you and see what they say. I think some of us have been trying to go it alone, but this is the hour to notice who is with us and say, will you go with me? Who is he calling and sending you with?

David and Nicole Binion, husband and wife duo with Come Tear Down the Walls. Coming up to 25 to 5, we've got your bookends on the way around 22, celebrating, marking, acknowledging key things that happened on this, the 23rd of July, back in history, because it's Throwback Thursday. So on the 23rd of July in 1886, Arthur Witten Brown, the British aviator, was born. He was the navigator of the very first ever successful non-stop transatlantic flight, which happened on the 14th of June 1919, and his co-pilot was John Alcock. Also, speaking of birthdays, a jazzy happy birthday, and this one goes out to Chris. It's Sarah's sister-in-law celebrating with her family today. Much love to them all in Dartford. Thanks, Sarah, for that one. And a very big happy birthday to you, Chris. God bless you. Tell me what's significant about the 23rd of July in your world. Ruth at ucb.co.uk or on WhatsApp.

George Vassal and Becken here on UCB2. Last day for you and me to practice these off by heart. It is your bookends, the Old Testament and New Testament.

So tomorrow we're going to have a go at saying these off by heart without looking or without listening to me. So have a go at learning them off by heart. If you need a reminder, you can find them on our UCB2 Facebook group. Our Old Testament bookend this week is from Psalm 103 and verse 13 to 14. As a father has compassion on his children, so the Lord has compassion on those who fear him. For he knows how we are formed. He remembers that we are dust. And your New Testament bookend from Hebrews chapter 2 and verse 18. Because he himself was tested by what he suffered, he is able to help those who are being tested. Psalm 103 reminds us that God knows our frailty. He remembers how we are formed. And Hebrews tells us that Jesus personally experienced suffering. Both of these verses show us that God is not distant from human pain. When we suffer, we are not reaching out to someone who cannot understand. We are reaching out to the compassionate God who knows our condition and to Jesus Christ who endured suffering himself. Your Old Testament bookend, Psalm 103, verse 13 to 14, as a father has compassion on his children, so the Lord has compassion on those who fear him. For he knows how we are formed. He remembers that we are dust. And your New Testament bookend, Hebrews chapter 2 and verse 18. Because he himself was tested by what he suffered, he is able to help those who are being tested. Have a go at memorizing those two, your bookends, and say them off by heart tomorrow at about the same time.

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1: Hi, I'm Tanya Harris of GodConversations.com. You may be familiar with the words of the American Declaration of Independence. We hold these truths to be self-evident. That all men are created equal, that they're endowed by their Creator with certain unalienable rights, among these, life, liberty, and the pursuit of happiness. The truth is, however, these truths were not self-evident historically. When Abraham Lincoln first penned them, he was drawing on a unique heritage that sprang from the teachings of Genesis in the Bible. Here we learn that we're all made in God's image and are therefore of the highest value. This idea was radical to its ancient audience. It meant God's people were to care for the weakest in society. This teaching has shaped Western civilization more than we realize. May we continue to allow God's truths to shape the way we treat each other.
2: James brings us the news at 5 o'clock, and then we've got some more very interesting facts about what happened on this day back in history, the 23rd of July. It's Throwback Thursday. And one of them has got something to do with Tim Henman's great-grandmother. You're going to want to hear this one at just after 5 o'clock. We've also got the word for today, old and new, and our tea time tune choices. Voting for the song that you want to hear just before 6 o'clock. Both of them come from Brian Dirksen.

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2: UCB News at 5 o'clock. I'm James Morris. Plans to release thousands of prisoners early across England and Wales have been paused. Andy Burnham's announced a freeze on the scheme, which was due to start in September to ease overcrowding in jails. Yesterday, it was revealed two men who killed a police officer could be among those freed. Mark Fairhurst from the Prison Officers Association thinks review is right.
3: We must listen to the victims of crime. We've got a lot of worried people now who are fearful that come September, their perpetrator will be on the streets. This doesn't feel like justice to me. This is so, so wrong.
2: Pubs, clubs and live music venues in England are going to see their business rates cut by 20% from April. The new PM says the policy is a first step to help firms. Police say they're deeply sorry over missed opportunities to potentially stop the Manchester synagogue attack. Jihad al-Shami's phone was seized weeks before. His accomplice has been jailed for at least 17 years over a separate plot. A lawyer who's defended political prisoners, including Iranian Christians, has been released on bail after spending more than 8 weeks in prison in Shiraz. Bahar Sarayan was arrested in May and charged on national security and alleged anti-state propaganda grounds. The human rights activist's news agency reports she was released on Tuesday and hadn't been permitted to speak to her family during her detention. And drought's been declared in North Wales and the Upper Severn, the first part of the UK to make the announcement this summer. It's after the country experienced record dry conditions and heat waves. Dr. Mike Rivington's a senior climate scientist and says there'll likely be an increase in wildfires as temperatures continue rising.
4: And I do have serious concerns for those people, fire and rescue services, are having to go out in very hot conditions to try and deal with these fires. And our research has shown that in the future, these sort of wildfires are going to become more frequent and more severe.
2: July is on course to become the driest on record in Wales for almost 190 years. That's the latest UCB News. Your next update in an hour.
5: Thanks, James. And weather-wise, this Throwback Thursday. Tonight, looking largely dry. There'll also be long clear spells with some areas of cloud drifting in at times. Cloudier for western and far northern Scotland, with further showers developing. And then tomorrow, looking sunny for most, with any areas of cloud gradually breaking up. Cloudier with a few light showers in the far northwest and patchy light rain moving into northern areas by evening.
6: From the Bible. Religion that God our Father accepts as pure and faultless is this: to look after orphans and widows in their distress and to keep oneself from being polluted by the world. James 1:27.

Thank you, Lou Fellingham, bringing us Strong to Deliver here on your Drive Show, the very first song after 5 o'clock. Good to be with you. How are you? Who are you? Where are you listening in from? You're welcome to check in. You can also tell me what you're preparing for tea, if you like, or where you're listening in from this evening on ruth@ucb.co.uk. Also, tell me what is significant about the 23rd of July in your world. It's Throwback Thursday, taking a look at a few key events that happen in British history. And Throwback Thursday also influences our MCQ, which is coming up in the next hour. A significant milestone in history on the 23rd of July. You can also get in touch on WhatsApp 01782 922 220. On the 23rd of July in 1901, the tennis player Tim Henman's great-grandmother, Ellen Starwell Brown, became the first woman to serve overarm at the All England Tennis Club. How's that for something pretty awesome? That was in 1901. Amazing. That was new to me. Back in the day, tennis obviously runs in the family ever since. The 23rd of July. What is significant about this day in your world? We've got the word for today on the way. It's all about stepping out, just being brave. You

Mel Smith, Ellis Teller, and We Body One. Over the years, I'm so glad that I've

0: Also learn, which is what the word for today is all about.
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2: The word for today is step out and do it. In Joshua chapter 1 and verse 9 we read, be strong and courageous. When God told Joshua, be strong and courageous, the word be really means become. It's not like a computer in which you enter a password and hey presto, you're courageous. Courage is a quality you grow into. Like filling bigger shoes, the more you walk in them, the more comfortable they become. Joshua had already been to the Promised Land. He knew there were seven nations to be conquered. He was well aware of the problems he'd have to face. So God said, 1. Do not be afraid of those nations, for the Lord is among you, and he is a great and awesome God. Deuteronomy 7 verse 21. The job you're about to take on may look more like a battlefield than a bed of roses, but God will be with you. He will give you solutions for the problems and strength for the battles. 2. The Lord your God will drive those nations out ahead of you. Deuteronomy 7 verse 22. God will go ahead of you and arrange everything. He will help you make the right connections and provide you with the needed resources. 3. The Lord will drive those nations out little by little. You will not clear them away all at once. God works in us one area at a time. Life's not one big battle. It's a series of small daily struggles required to defeat the enemies that stand in your way. 23 chapters later, God was still telling Israel to be courageous. Courage is like oxygen. You can't survive without it. It's not the absence of fear. It's the conquest of it. Courage means doing it afraid until you conquer your fear. That's the word for today on UCB.

0: Kathy James at Spring Harvest with Thank You for Fathering Me. It is the 23rd of July. What is significant about this day in your world? Ian gets in touch to say, I'm now listening to you via my new hearing aids. Praise the Lord for that. Awesome. Ian, thank you so much for letting me know. Glad you can hear me nice and loud and clear in your ears today. For Adrian, it is payday. The 23rd of the month. For the last 3 years, that's been payday. Happy dance. Thank you, Jesus, for paydays. What about you? What's significant about the 23rd of July in your world? Maybe you're celebrating a birthday, or someone close to you is, or perhaps it's an anniversary. You're welcome to get in touch with the show on ruth@ucb.co.uk, or you can also let me know what's for tea, 01782 922 220. Sophie wrote in to say, hi Ruth, my 2-year-old daughter has just invited my husband's colleague for dinner. Showing excellent hospitality, but taking me a little by surprise. And so now we are quickly making a halloumi tray bake. Oh my goodness, what a spoil. That sounds amazing.
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8: Hello, this is Pete Head of the Slavic Gospel Association. For reasons I won't go into, I did not hear of the birth of my second grandchild for 7 hours after she was actually born. But though she had been delivered late one Saturday night, it was not until a little after 6 the following morning that I finally learned of her safe arrival. Only then did I rejoice, and I was reminded that good news can only be celebrated once it's been made known. The fact that my granddaughter had been born did not affect me until after I'd been told of her birth. And similarly, the good news of Jesus' victory over sin and death needs to be spoken about if others are to be changed by it. Because whilst good works are a wonderful expression of God's love for a hurting world, words will also be needed if the gospel is to be shared. Only then can the good news of the salvation we have in Christ be received with joy. For faith comes by hearing, and hearing through the word of Christ.

Adrian doesn't need to make tea tonight because he's decided to go to the church barbecue, the men's barbecue at church. Oh, that's a nice, easy win. Very, very good. Well done, church of Adrian's, for putting on the men's barbecue. Big hello to Sheila, who's having chicken curry for dinner. Always a winner. Always a winner for me as well, minus the chicken though, please. Had the gas engineer at home all afternoon, servicing the back boiler and two fires, also putting in a new vent. Might sound a bit strange, but Sheila is on the money because now is the time to get those things fixed, sorted, checked, serviced. I like your thinking, Sheila. Planning ahead. Very good. We've got your old and new on the way and a track from Sir Cliff. I'll tell you why. It's got something to do with the 23rd of July back in history. An old hymn that he released back in 1967, coming up after Peter Eichel.

And it's time for our old and new. It's a bit of a mixture between Throwback Thursday and our old and new, because on the 23rd of July in 1980, Cliff Richard received his OBE from the Queen at Buckingham Palace, and it was awarded for services to music and charity. He was later appointed a Knight Bachelor on the 17th of June 1995 and officially invested by Queen Elizabeth II at Buckingham Palace on the 25th of October 1995. He became the first rock star to receive a knighthood, an honour that was awarded primarily for his extensive charity work. And so our golden oldie this evening comes to us from Sir Cliff, although at the time of the release of this hymn, he was not a sir just yet, because it was released in October 1967 on his gospel album, Good News. This one is a hymn that was originally written by Isaac Watts. It was published in his 1707 collection, Hymns and Spiritual Songs. When I Survey the Wondrous Cross. It is Cliff Richard's version from October 1967. Enjoy.

Philip Ahana, Israel Houghton, and Let the Body Sing, brand new on the playlist from the start of this month. I recorded a thing with her that we will hopefully be introducing to you over the coming months. Very exciting. That particular track on her latest release, 10-track album. I am loving all of the music from this album called Magnificent. It was released in May this year. And before that, hearing a beautiful hymn brought to us by Sir Cliff from 1967. That's when the recording was from, When I Survey the Wondrous Cross. I wonder if any of you have got that one on vinyl. It was called Good News. Got your tea time tune on the way next.

Right. On Tuesday morning, Brian Dirksen passed away at his home. He was surrounded by family. He had not long before that been diagnosed with stage 4 cancer. His life and his legacy will live on through his music. He was, as I mentioned over the last couple of days, so significant in my own walk with Jesus, especially as a teenager. And so our two song choices for tea time, our tea time tune this evening on Throwback Thursday, because we like to play some of those golden oldies, our classic praise tracks. They have to come this evening from Brian Dirksen and two of my all-time favorites. So I really don't mind which of these gets chosen. You get to tell me though which one you want to hear. So your A choice is Come Now Is the Time to Worship. This one was originally released in 1998. It was the title track of his first Vineyard UK album called Come Now Is the Time. He wrote this song while prayer walking through London after relocating to the UK at the time.

That's your A choice from Brian Dirksen. Come, now is the time to worship. Your B choice is Light the Fire Again, or Come Light the Fire Again. This one was originally released in 1994 on the album Touching the Father's Heart, Volume 18, Light the Fire Again, and it featured Brian Dirksen and Bob Baker as the primary worship leaders. It is your B choice.

0: Lots of votes already coming in. 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
3: Hello, I'm Jonathan Arnold from the Social Justice Network. I believe that God is active in our everyday lives. And I believe this for two reasons. First, the evidence of the life, teaching, ministry, death, and resurrection of Jesus Christ as presented in the Bible. And secondly, personal experience of a lived reality with God in the everyday. You might think that there's enough evil and suffering in the world to demonstrate that God is nowhere to be seen or heard in our pain, but I think that is precisely where God is to be found. More specifically, the evidence of Christ's humble and sacrificial life of service, teaching and healing suggests that he was most especially identified with the poor, the oppressed, and the suffering. So let us look for the God in the everyday, in every circumstance, and in every person today.
4: Hey Ruth, I'm having a horrid afternoon here. I'm so glad that you're there cheering me up with gorgeous music and wonderful things. I'm on the M40 and I'm in four lanes of stationary traffic. And it's hot and sunny, and we just started to move, so maybe we'll be moving. So anyway, praise the Lord. Hello everybody in UCB land. Bye.
0: Bye. I'm glad that you've started moving. Right, your choices for this evening, your tea time tune choices. If you want to sneak in a vote, now's the time. Vince did send his vote through. He's gone for the B choice. Will it play next, though?

And that was your B choice. Yep, Vince has gone for B, and that one has got the most votes. Thank you so much for playing along. Your Throwback Thursday Tea Time tune is Brian Dirksen, the Vineyard Singers, off that album released in 1998 called Come Now Is the Time. It is Brian Dirksen and your Tea Time tune.

0: Lord, Light the Fire Again, originally released in 1994 on the live album Touching the Father's Heart, Volume 18, Light the Fire Again, featuring Brian Dirksen, Bob Baker, primary worship leaders on this one. Also got some other members of Vineyard on there, the Vineyard Singers. Our tea time tune for this Throwback Thursday. Thank you so much for playing along, for voting for your tea time tune. I'm so excited about our MCQ. I'm hoping that you're going to have a go. The cool thing about the game is that you can play along whether you think you know the answer or not. It is a quiz, a multiple choice question based on something significant that happened on this day back in history.
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2: UCB News at 6 o'clock. I'm James Morris. Andy Burnham's announced a 20% business rates cut for pubs, clubs and some live music venues in England. The discount, which will apply to 32,000 hospitality businesses, is expected to cost around £100 million a year. Bigger bills for gambling arcades and vape shops will fund the changes. Chef and pub owner Tom Kerridge says he has mixed feelings.
3: It's not enough. It's not a significant amount. On average, it's about £1,500 per pub over the year, which is relatively insignificant, but it will help. It will help some of those much smaller, small independent spaces.
2: Meanwhile, Andy Burnham's ordered a pause to an early release of prisoners scheme that was due to start in September. It means more than 5,000 inmates will now stay behind bars while the plan to ease jail overcrowding in England and Wales is reviewed. Police in Manchester have apologised for missing a possible opportunity to prevent the synagogue attack in the city last October. A phone was seized from the man who carried it out weeks beforehand as a separate terror plot was foiled. Domestic abuse incidents during this year's World Cup were at their highest recorded level for any tournament. The increased consumption of alcohol is thought to have fuelled the problem, as well as more matches. Chief Constable Mark Roberts is from the National Police Chiefs Council.
4: The greater the alcohol consumption, the greater the problem. Certainly on the figures that we can show, there were a large number of offences where the licensing laws were extended. There was offences which took place in those times. So there is a direct correlation.
2: 750 reports of online hate incidents were also received, the majority about overseas fans targeting England and Scotland players. A new pilgrimage routes offering opportunities to explore the north of England at a walking pace have been announced. The Archbishop of York says the walks invite people to rediscover the beauty, history and spirituality of ancient churches and sites around Cumbria and Yorkshire. That's the latest UCB News.
0: Thanks, James. And weather-wise, this Throwback Thursday. Tonight, looking largely dry. There'll also be long clear spells with some areas of cloud drifting in at times. Cloudier for western and far northern Scotland, with further showers developing. And then tomorrow, looking sunny for most, with any areas of cloud gradually breaking up. Cloudier with a few light showers in the far northwest and patchy light rain moving into northern areas by evening.
5: From the Bible. Let the message of Christ dwell among you richly, as you teach and admonish one another with all wisdom through psalms, hymns, and songs from the Spirit, singing to God with gratitude in your hearts. Colossians 3:16.

It's Daystar with the voice of Leland and Praise Him. Just after 6 o'clock here on your drive show, Throwback Thursday, significant things that have happened on this, the 23rd of July in British history. Well, in 2014, the 20th Commonwealth Games opened in Celtic Park, Glasgow. And a few years later, in 2026, the Commonwealth Games opens tonight on the 23rd of July, also in Glasgow. Nice one, Glasgow. We've got your MCQ on the way next.

Austin French with Rest for Your Soul. So whether you are stuck on the M40, hopefully moving now, safe travels to you, or maybe you are delivering goods in Scotland, as Anthony has been earlier this week, we are so happy that we get to keep you company. And now it's time for another game, based on the fact that today is Throwback Thursday.

0: It is the 23rd of July, and so on this day, back in 1903, what did the Ford Motor Company sell for the very first time? 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
3: Hi, Andy Elms here from Family Church and greatbiglife.co.uk. I draw so much hope from Psalm 46 verse 1, where it says, "He's my ever-present help in time of need, in time of trouble." Aren't those great promises? Because he really is. It announces to us that he is with us in what we're going through. Whether it's a storm, we can have confidence like the disciples that we may be in the storm, but the Lord is present in the boat with us. He is our present help in time of need. Maybe it feels like a fiery moment you're in. Then be encouraged that even though Meshach, Shadrach and Abednego had to go through a fiery time, they suddenly realized that there was a fourth man in the flames with them. We need to go through certain things, and sometimes we're not exempt of experiencing certain things that those that don't know Jesus might experience. But our confidence is we're not alone. He's our very present help in every time of need. God bless.
0: And here's your final reminder of your Throwback Thursday MCQ, a significant moment that happened on this, the 23rd of July, back in 1903. What did the Ford Motor Company sell for the very first time? Was it A, a tractor, B, the Model A, or C, the Model T? The answer's on the way after this one. It's Sinatra.
4: Come on, let's go. Put on your lights, come on. Everybody, put on your lights.

Sinatra, and I know who I am. Thanks for playing today's Throwback Thursday MCQ. On the 23rd of July 1903, what did the Ford Motor Company sell for the very first time? Was it A, a tractor, B, the Model A, or C, the Model T? Lots of you going with the Model T, the famous one. But a massive congratulations to Philip. Also to Blessing, listening in from Manchester, and Pastor Loiso. First in with the correct answer, which is B, the Model A. I know! I didn't even know the Model A existed. Vince also got Model A correct. Now, Shami has sent a voice note. I'll have to listen quick. What are you saying, Shami? Yes? I've just heard Shami's voice note. She says she has no idea what the answer is. Oh dear, well, that didn't work very well. So the answer is the Model A, Ford's first sale, $850 at the time, which I imagine back in 1903 would have been extremely pricey. It was sold

to a Chicago dentist. The better known Model T arrived a few years later in 1908 and went on to revolutionize affordable motoring. The company had been founded just over a month earlier, before that first sale on the 16th of June 1903. The legendary Model T made its debut on the 1st of October 1908. It was designed to be affordable, reliable, and easy to repair, thanks to Ford's moving assembly line, which was introduced in 1913. Millions were produced. Although they share the Ford name, the 1903 Model A and the 1908 Model T were very different cars. The Model T was essentially a complete redesign with the goal of making motoring affordable for ordinary families. Great hearing from Linda, who got in touch. Linda's listening in from Caerphilly and says, we actually had a Model T Ford for our wedding car back in 1901. My husband worked at Ford at the time. Lovely memories. I like that one. Cue. Yes, it was a little tricky, which I do enjoy.

Linda's got back in touch to say, Ruth, I was married in 1981, not 1901. I thought I said 81, but I'm obviously not. She says, I'm not that old. I'm glad you got back in touch to make sure that I could clarify that. Thank you, Linda. A big hello to Mike listening in from Redcliffe on Trent, having a nice salad this evening, boiled egg, Jersey Royal potatoes, anchovies. Ooh, now you're making me hungry. Anchovies, sounds good. This is a new one added to the playlist from Presence Music. And then James Morris brings us a bit of an in-depth look at that 20% business rate cut.

0: faithful.
1: Lucy Grimble with Great Redeemer. Our moment of reflection comes from Max Licato this evening. He writes on maxlicato.com about God's higher purpose. No moment, event, or detail falls outside of God's supervision. God is the one who causes his sun to rise on the evil and the good, and sends rain on the righteous and the unrighteous. Matthew 5:45. He isn't making up his plan as he goes along. Daniel 5:21 in the New King James says, "The Most High God rules the kingdom of men and sets over it whom he will." So if God is in charge, why does he permit challenges to come our way? Wouldn't an almighty God prevent them? Well, not if they serve his higher purpose. The ultimate example is the death of Jesus Christ on the cross. Everyone thought the life of Jesus was over. Jesus was dead and buried. But God raised him from the dead. God took the crucifixion of Friday and turned it into the celebration of resurrection on Sunday. Can he not do the same for you? Whatever feels like it's dead, whatever feels like it's lost, whatever feels like it is utterly beyond repair, because Jesus rose from the dead, it's a reminder to us that God is still at work. If it's not finished yet, if it's not good yet, it's not finished yet. You can read Max Licato's book, where he has been reflecting on from these little nuggets. It's called Anxious for Nothing, Finding Calm in a Chaotic World. And that particular post is on maxlicato.com.

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1: Seth Schlitter with Counting My Blessings. Before that, Ellie Button with After All. Spain midfielders Fabian Ruiz and Gavi were both honoured in their hometown in the Andalusia region of southern Spain after helping Spain win the World Cup. Now, as part of a local tradition, each player was awarded their body weight in tomatoes. 85 kilograms for Ruiz and 68.5 kilograms for Gavi. Just how many tomatoes would you have been awarded? Ruth, don't be so rude. Ask a question like that. The pair were welcomed at a town hall ceremony, which was attended by local officials, supporters, and a former Spain international who's also from the town and was part of the winning 2010 World Cup team. Navas also previously received the same tomato tribute after Spain's Euro 2024 victory. To mark the achievement, the town is also going to be renaming football fields after Ruiz and Gavi and building a monument honoring all three of the World Cup winning players from the Spanish town, recognizing them as role models for future generations. Massive congratulations. What do you do with all those tomatoes, though? Tomato soup? Can you freeze them? I think you can. That's a whole lot of tomatoes.
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9: Hello, I'm Rebecca Coatsworth. When Jesus told his disciples in Matthew, "I am with you always," he meant it. It's good to know that God is with me when I'm taking out the bins or when I'm in the middle of a really frustrating task at work. No moment of our lives is wasted or insignificant. King David rested in God's promise of restoration in Psalm 16. "You will not abandon me to the realm of the dead, nor will you let your faithful one see decay. You make known to me the path of life. You will fill me with joy in your presence, with eternal pleasures at your right hand." So, the next time you put the kettle on, or the doorbell rings, or you're stuck in traffic, remember that God is right there with you, right here, right now.
1: And thanks for your company this evening. On the way next, we've got Praise Now with Lydia Oakes. Tomorrow is Friday Favourites. Start to make a list of the songs that you'd really like to hear on the radio between 4 and 7 o'clock tomorrow, and I will play one of them. As long as it's on the UCB2 playlist, and no Christmas songs, unfortunately, but anything else goes. God bless and good night.

in joy and in sorrow, on the sunny days and the cloudy days. That is God's promise to you and I, just as we heard it as Red Rocks Worship kickstarted this hour of praise here on UCB2. Praise Now, welcome along to the show. Just gone at 6 minutes past seven, and that was The Lord Is With Me. And as you go about your evening, or you take a moment to sing along to some of the songs throughout this hour, wherever you go, God is with you, and God loves to hear from you. It's lovely to be keeping you company at this hour. My name's Lydia, and thanks so much for tuning in. And let's continue with Planet Shakers.

That was Planet Shakers, and I'm free. And we're going to be hearing, singing, maybe even going to be dancing along to so many more songs with a message just like this one, that Jesus is light, joy, and he is our breakthrough. The song, it started with the message of this unexplainable joy, a deep joy down in our soul that we can't explain, but this is the joy of Jesus. And hey, I'd love to hear from you if you've had one of those moments this week, a joy that you just can't explain, something that just kept you smiling, kept you going throughout the week, that you couldn't stop smiling. Share your joys of the week with me. I'd love to hear from you and what has brought you joy. You can drop me an email, lydia@ucb.co.uk, or get in touch through WhatsApp 01782 922 220.

Have you counted your blessings today? Counting all the ways that God has been good. Bethany Woolley with That's How I Know, and helping us to recount the ways that God has been good, to appreciate our blessings and to count them one by one. Why do we do this though? In times of sorrow, gratitude can bring much needed joy to your heart. And during the good times, it can help you remain fully present. The Lord's faithfulness isn't just a promise. It's a story written all over our lives. And as we hear Patrick Mabry now, I know that you will be encouraged that your story matters.

anybody else. It's Patrick Mabry singing Is There Anybody Else? You know, we do all have a story to tell and a beautiful message that Patrick shared a bit behind this song. He said, our story could be another person's light post. You know, it's the light of Jesus. Jesus is the light in our story, the life giver. And sometimes all it takes is one person. And you know, you get to be the one to share his light, to reflect it, to be that light post. Sometimes it can just take one. And let's think about this. One person's initiative can end up being like a domino effect. And it got me thinking, similar to how I've been seeing this family of Canadian geese over the weeks, and noticing how one of them makes the move to the water, that the others will soon after follow, walking in a line and moving in sync.

You tuned in to UCB2 and it is Praise Now. That was Nobody Like You by KXC Worship and a wonderful team of voices there. A song of celebration, a celebratory hallelujah here on Praise Now. And that is what this hour is all about. This one is a simple song of praise that was written during the Come Holy Spirit National Worship Gathering in London in June of 2023. One of the writers, John, said, "This song initially came from the secret place. I was spending time in prayer, and as my heart was just overcome with that holiness, perfection, and the wonder of Jesus, the only thing that my heart desired to say was, Jesus, there is no one like you." And how can we not celebrate all of who Jesus is? Nobody like our God.

One beautiful song, What Grace Can Do by Cochrane and Co, who after graduating at school, he began playing music nationwide with a band of friends, later joined by his wife, Leah. And just as we heard, someone who has seen so much, but also seen and known what it is to be forgiven, to be welcomed home. And when you've seen and known that, how can you not help but share the story of what Jesus can do? This free gift of grace that he offers to you and I, whether broken, maybe that's you today, can find their breakthrough. There is hope. And maybe that's also you this evening, knowing that there is hope. And it's why we share songs just like this one.

0: One that we've been hearing throughout July, Matt Maher, and finished work. And just as we heard, even when all else is sinking sand, he's the one unshakable ground. And when we have times of sorrow, sometimes it's the simple things and the little joys that keep us praising. Like how some friends and parents, they shared recently how they were watching their little daughter find joy in their favourite little spots, like the beach and digging in the sand. And it made their hearts sing. The simple things that make you praise and want to sing a song of thanks.
1: This is the moment.

So, did you have a little dance this hour? A sing-along to some more upbeat songs? It is what Praise Now is all about this hour of Praise, and getting to learn some of our newer ones too. And we were just talking about how it's even some of the simple things that make you want to praise, the little joys and things that make your heart sing. Well, we are now making our way toward our latest news. And thanks so much for your company. Anne Henderson, keeping you company at the other side of our news with worship and the word. As it says, lots of great songs preparing you and helping you to spend some time in God's word with some Bible teaching. I'll speak to you from midnight through till 5 Friday, keeping you company in the early hours. So speak to you soon, but have a great evening.

And that's Shane and Shane, and you've already won. Isn't that a great song? Well, a very good evening to you. Welcome to Worship in the Word this Thursday evening. My name's Anne Henderson. It's so good to have your company here on UCB2. Also, thank you to Lydia for Praise Now. Good to have a little bit of a dance to some of those more upbeat songs, and hopefully you're getting to know now and enjoy some of the newer songs that we've added to our playlist. Well, coming up, I've got loads of great music on the way for you. For example, Chris Tomlin and Brandon Lake. And we've got Eric Nieder coming up. So just a couple of things to look forward to, as well as our Bible teaching on Word of Hope. And that's coming up just a few minutes.

And that's Songs from the Soil. Great title for a band, isn't it? Songs from the Soil. Love that. Well, coming up in just a few minutes at 8:15, then we've got some Bible teaching on the way on Word of Hope. This week, we're hearing from Widdicombe Baptist Church, and they're talking about our future glory. And I have said before every programme this week that this series does contain death and grief, so you might just want to prepare yourself for that. So this evening, we're going to be hearing from Tom Heisman, and he's talking about the Day of the Lord. And if you want to turn in your Bible, he's going to be speaking from 2 Peter chapter 3. So why don't you find that, get yourself comfortable, something to take notes on, and it's right after this song called Praise You All the Same.

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1: In 1947, scientists created this thing called the Doomsday Clock to try and illustrate how close the human race was to destroying the world. So on Tuesday of this week, the clock was set at 89 seconds to midnight, which is the closest it's ever been to that marker, with midnight representing the moment at which the world as we know it is no longer habitable for humanity. Daniel Holtz, who's the science and security chair for the Bulletin of Atomic Scientists, who kind of manage the clock, he said this week, he said, "We set the clock closer to midnight because we do not see sufficient positive progress on the global challenges we face, including nuclear risk, climate change, biological threats, and advances in disruptive technologies such as AI. And maybe we feel the kind of existential threat of these things. Maybe we look out on our world and we really do feel scared at what seems to be escalating problems. Perhaps we feel that. And there's a right sense in which we want to pray urgently for de-escalation when it comes to global conflict, to do what we can with regards to caring for our planet and considering the effects of our actions on the climate, to petition for wise and regulated use of advancing technologies. But what the Doomsday Clock fails to take into account is what we see in God's Word, and specifically what we see in 2 Peter, what we just heard read, that the world as we know it is going to end, yeah, but according to God's timetable. And so my prayer for this evening as we turn to this passage is that we would have our hearts and our minds, as we always pray, shaped by God's agenda for the future and not by mere speculation from the world around us. That would be good for us as his people. Because it is as we understand this, God's words to us, that we will be better equipped to live lives now in the present, even perhaps as it feels like turmoil around us. 2 Peter chapter 3, we're tracking through it. We saw last Sunday evening in chapter 2, false teachers are in the church and they're contending that Jesus is never going to come back. And so we're just kind of free to live lives as we please. There's no restraint needed on godliness, on sexual purity in particular, because there is no coming judgment. Jesus might have saved you, yeah, but he's not the returning Lord. But Peter keeps emphasizing, he keeps banging the drum. Hey, look, Jesus is coming back. And so keep knowing him. Keep growing up in godliness. And that's what we're back to in chapter 3. But here, Peter is really zooming in to focus in on the return of Christ, this day of the Lord. Just have a look at verse 1 and 2. Peter draws his readers back after a chapter of just kind of going full tonto at the false teachers. And he says, verse 1, "Dear friends," it's literally beloved ones. Peter loves these people he's writing to. It's in direct contrast to the false teachers. He's just described them at the end of chapter 2 as being like filthy dogs and pigs. But these Christians that he's writing to, he loves. And he's writing as a reminder to stimulate them to wholesome thinking. End of verse 1. Which sounds quite a lot like what we saw back in chapter 1, verse 12 through 15, if you remember that, where Peter keeps saying, look, remember, don't forget this stuff. Remember, keep knowing, keep growing. How do we do that? Verse 2, by recalling the words, specifically given the context, words about Jesus' promised return, words from the holy prophets, that is, in the Old Testament. So like this, here in Malachi chapter 4, speaking about the return of Jesus, surely the day is coming, it will burn like a furnace. All the arrogant and every evildoer will be stubble, and that day that is coming will set them on fire. Not a root or a branch will be left to them. But for you who revere my name, the Son of Righteousness will rise with healing in its wings, and you will go out and leap like calves released from the stall. Just one of many examples in the Old Testament, looking forward to this day of the Lord. And Peter's saying, recall that, remember that bit that's written, and recall the words from the lips of Jesus as spoken of by the apostles. That is the New Testament. In verse 2, when it says, recall the command given by our Lord and Savior, I think Peter's probably referring to verses like Matthew 25, 13, where Jesus commands his followers in the context of talking about his future return, watch therefore, for you know neither the day nor the hour, as in stay alert, because you don't know when Jesus is coming.

0: back. Recall that. Remember that. Don't forget it. The Old and New Testament testify to the fact that Jesus is returning. Everyone who's ever lived will one day meet him in all his glory. But the trouble is, many people scoff at this, and that's the group that Peter wants to warn us about. So look at, firstly, verse 3 through 7, as we see that scoffers deliberately forget God's powerful word. Verse 3, above all, you must understand that in the last days, scoffers will come. The last days, that just means the time between Jesus' ascension and his return in glory. So it's the window of time that we're living in now. These are the last days. And Peter says that scoffers are going to come. Don't be surprised by it. These guys are people who are following their own evil desires. They're the same people we thought about last week. They reject any notion of the return of Jesus because they want to live in a world where they're not held morally accountable. And as such, they're scoffing. They're mocking, they're jeering. People are a bit like that about England's chances of winning the Six Nations, particularly after yesterday. I've got an Irish friend who spent most of last night texting me and taunting me. Whenever Ireland beat England, which is often at the moment, I get sent this annoying little gif of some dancing leprechaun by him. And it's just him winding me up, scoffing, you know, when are England ever going to win anything? They're rubbish. And that's a bit like what these guys are doing here. They're scoffing, they're jeering at those who say Jesus is coming back. Where is this coming he promised? Ever since our ancestors died, verse 4, everything goes on as it has since the beginning of creation. In other words, he's not coming back. Don't be stupid. Just get on with enjoying your life. And this may have been written 2,000 years ago, but it feels kind of modern, doesn't it? Nothing's changed. As we saw last week, you get false teachers saying the same thing today. Sun comes up, sun goes down, seasons come and go, tides rise and fall, eat, sleep, work, repeat. The world has always been like this, they cry. There's not going to be any divine intervention. But the problem, verse 5, is that they've forgotten. In fact, they deliberately forgot. Which just means that they so want to be free of any idea of a coming judgment because they want to keep on going in indulging their immorality that they just start to forget it. And over time, it fades out of their minds altogether. They have deliberately forgotten the reality that they should know, which is what? Two things. Verse 5, can you see? They forgot that God made the heavens and earth by his words. Verse 5, they deliberately forgot that long ago by God's word, the heavens came into being and the earth was formed out of water and by water. In other words, these people have forgotten the power of God, that God spoke and creation came into being, that God's words have immense power, that when God speaks, things happen. God just has to speak and planets are formed and creatures start walking around and he just has to speak and mountain ranges spring up from the ground, that they forget God's powerful word in creation. Not only that God did God create by his word, but that he also destroyed by his words. By these waters also the world of that time was deluged and destroyed. Now this verse just completely erodes the argument of these scoffers, because the world clearly doesn't just go on as it has since the beginning of creation, because they've forgotten about the flood, Genesis 6. I mean, this is Sunday school stuff, right? The ark, the giraffes, the rainbow. They've deliberately forgotten that God has already intervened in judgment spectacularly in the course of human history. So Peter's point here is this: just how foolish is it to scoff at the idea of a coming judgment when God, the one who made the world by his word, has already shown that he has the power to bring global judgment by his word, as seen in the flood. Because the terrifying reality is that God will bring destruction again by that same word. Can you see that in verse 7? By the same word, the present heavens and earth are reserved for fire, being kept for the day of judgment and destruction of the ungodly. Judgment not by a flood, God's promised that won't happen again, but by fire, like we read of in Malachi 4 earlier. But for now, just consider the weight of what Peter's saying. This is not something to be blasé about. Judgment is coming. destruction for the ungodly. That feels pretty strong, and it should, but Peter's not beating around the bush. He's not awkward or cagey about it. He wants people to know this is real, that Jesus' return is going to mean judgment and it's going to mean destruction for all those who have rejected him. I mean, that of all things is not something to be scoffed at. It can be really hard to think about things like judgment and destruction, can't it? God is infinitely holy. He is completely perfect. He is so not like us. He made us. He's our rightful ruler, but each one of us has tried to kill him off. We've absolutely rejected his right rule over us, and as such, our rebellion against an infinitely holy God has to be punished. For God to be loving, he has to be just, and so he can't just let us get away with it. Here's the thing. The day of judgment and destruction only seems harsh when we forget how infinitely serious it is to rebel against God. When we forget how infinitely good and holy God is and how we've just turned our backs on him. And so Peter wants to remind us, listen, that day is coming. This isn't a joke. Don't be like the scoffers just mocking the return of Jesus. And maybe you don't actively mock, maybe you don't actively scoff, but maybe in your heart of hearts, that's what you think. Jesus isn't coming back. Don't doubt God's powerful words. The one who spoke creation into being and who spoke and brought judgment on the world in the flood, he will one day speak and he will bring in the day of judgment and the destruction of the ungodly. Even if we're not deliberately forgetting it like the scoffers, we might be wondering, you know, why Jesus hasn't come back yet. I mean, it has been 2,000 years since he was here. Maybe there is a niggling thought at the back of your mind. How long do we have to wait for this day? Maybe it isn't going to happen. And Peter gets that. And so two things that he says not to forget that we should be reminded of this evening. Don't forget, firstly, that the Lord is patient. But do not forget this one thing. Dear friends, Peter knows this is heavy. I love the way he writes in this letter. It's just so beautifully tender. Dear friends, don't forget this. Don't forget that with the Lord, a day is like 1,000 years, and 1,000 years are like a day. Now, don't get hung up on the numbers. The big point is that God's time is not the same as human time. And so just because we've been waiting 2,000 years doesn't mean that Jesus isn't coming back. God sits outside of time as we know it. God doesn't have a watch. He's not counting down the days on his calendar. Even 1,000 years of human life and existence is like but the passing of a day to the sovereign Lord. And so if you're tempted to doubt whether Jesus will come back or not, first of all, let's get a bigger perspective on time. God is so unlike us. It's not that he's forgotten. Rather, look at verse 9. The Lord is not slow in keeping his promise, as some understand slowness. Instead, he is patient with you, not wanting anyone to perish, but everyone to come to repentance. The fact that Jesus hasn't returned yet isn't because God's not very organized, or he's kind of a bit slow at getting things going, or he's just terrible at admin and needs a PA to help him fix it. No, he's being patient. I can find myself getting impatient by even the shortest of delays sometimes. And if someone's late for a meeting, I kind of get a bit antsy. And if I need to be somewhere and stuck in traffic, I get a bit irritated and I'm kind of banging the steering wheel. Come on, come on. Delays really, for me, only serve to bring out my impatience. Please pray for me as I grow in godliness in that area. And if God was anything like me, the world would not last 5 seconds. Mercifully, God is not like me. He is perfectly patient. And he's patient in sending Jesus to return because he wants people to come to him in repentance. Hold on to that as you sit and consider the return of Christ and future judgment, that God longs for men and women to turn from their sin to him in repentance and faith and find rescue from judgment through Jesus. And so he gives us time. Think about it. Some of you are here who have become Christians in the last few years. Aren't you glad that God is patient, that he didn't send Jesus to return 10 years ago? And so let me say this. If you're here this evening and you're not a Christian or you're kind of sitting on the fence, don't wait any longer. Repent and believe the good news about Jesus. He might return tomorrow. When it comes to repentance, when we talk about repentance, which we talk about lots here, let's just clarify what we mean. It's not doing a load of good deeds. It's not being religious or wearing certain clothes or coming to church on certain times. None of that. It's just turning. Turning away from our sin, where we were headed, and turning to God by trusting in Jesus as our Lord and Savior. That's all it is. It just means to turn from our sin to God through faith in Christ. And so repent. If you've not done that yet, turn back to God, the one who is patiently waiting. Because, thirdly, don't forget, the day of the Lord is coming. So the Lord is patient, but the day of the Lord will come. And it is not going to be when the doomsday clock ticks to 0 seconds to midnight, as if we can somehow say we all saw it coming. Look at verse 10. But the day of the Lord will come like a thief. Peter's borrowing words from Jesus, who spoke of his return in the same way. Point being, you can't work out when it's going to happen, right? Don't bother trying. The day is coming. That's all you need to know. If you're a thief, you rely on the element of surprise, right? You'd be a terrible burglar if you... I'm not a thief expert, but presumably the whole point is that you catch people unawares. And so in a similar way, we're going to be surprised when Jesus returns. It's going to happen suddenly on an otherwise normal day. People are not going to be waiting around for it. There's not going to be a big media buildup. It's just going to happen. People are going to be doing their laundry or watching TV or sitting on the train or cutting the grass or whatever it is, and he will return. Now, just in that little phrase, will come like a thief, we can knock down two dangerous schools of thought. One is where people predict with apparent precision accuracy when Jesus will return, even down to the nearest second. So here's another countdown clock I've been tracking this week. The countdown clock to Christ's second coming. This is by a guy called Gabriel Ainsley, and apparently he knows the answer. Jesus is coming back on Friday, the 22nd of September, 2028. And I went down a major rabbit hole this week, watching endless YouTube videos about this guy. Now, we kind of look and we laugh, and it's easy to be kind of joke around about it. And it's kind of sad and dangerous, though, because people get duped by this stuff. So at a more serious level, 2.5 years ago, police in Nigeria rescued 77 people, including kids, from a church where they'd been locked in for months waiting for the return of Jesus. And according to their pastor, Jesus was coming back that April. And so they all quit their jobs, they left school, and the pastors locked them in the church to wait it out. And we read stories like that, and we see websites like the one a moment ago, and we realize the folly of it. Of course it's silly. We can't stick a countdown timer on when Jesus is coming back. But the response to the world isn't much better either. It's just scornful and mocking. It finished with this. The most widely accepted theory is that the sun will expand and swallow the planet. Some scientists believe this could happen in as soon as 7.6 billion years' time. In other words, this is all a load of baloney. The world isn't going to end, at least not for another 7.6 billion years, so stop worrying about it. But that response is no better than Gabriel Ainsley and his weird website. Because though he may be unhelpful and dangerous in slapping a specific date on the return of Jesus, at least he's half right, because Jesus is coming back. And when he does, we're all going to know about it. Look at the rest of verse 10. The heavens will disappear with a roar. The elements will be destroyed by fire, and the earth and everything in it will be laid bare. Look at the certainty of the language. The heavens will disappear. The elements will be destroyed. The earth will be laid bare. There's nothing uncertain about it. It's going to happen. It's not if, but when. Now, the elements here, that word, it could refer to a number of things. Peter probably means the kind of heavenly bodies, the sun, the moon, and the stars. It's everything above. The idea is that this is apocalyptic language. That the point of it is to paint a picture that the universe as we know it is coming to an end. Now, if you're here this morning, hopefully you're kind of joining the dots a bit and thinking, well, okay, how does that connect with what we saw this morning? Because we've got to hold that in tension with what we thought about in Revelation 21. If you remember that, we're looking forward to the new heavens and the new earth, by which we mean the renewed earth, creation restored. So God doesn't just kind of screw the whole thing up and chuck it out and start again, but he does in some mysterious way renew it, which is Peter's point here, that the world as we know it will come to an end. The fire being described here is purifying. It implies renewal and restoration. And can you see that this ending doesn't happen because of some natural phenomenon? The world doesn't come to an end because the sun burns out and we all freeze. It comes to an end because the intentional command and word of God as and when he decides. And so what Peter seems to be saying is that on that great and awful day, everything's going to be peeled back. That's the kind of image at the end of verse 10 when it says that it's going to be laid bare in order to bring about judgment. like a kind of rattling window blind when you lose your grip on the cord and it just kind of rolls up at great speed. The heavens and the skies are going to be peeled back, exposing the earth and everything in it. It will be laid bare before the gaze of the Almighty God. That is the goal of the day of the Lord, to expose all that has gone on and is going on in the earth, so that everything which human beings thought they were getting away with, or thought that God did not see, will suddenly be exposed before him. There will be no place to hide on that day. The game will be up for all of those who have chosen to live without Jesus as their Lord and Savior. And it sounds frightening, and it is terrible news for all who haven't turned to Jesus in repentance. But the day of the Lord is great news for all who have. The day of the Lord is nothing to fear for those who know and trust Jesus. Let's just rehearse the gospel. At the cross, Jesus took on himself all the judgment that I deserve, the infinite weight of punishment for my sin against an infinite God was poured out on the Son of God in my place, which means that on the day of the Lord, remarkably, I won't be sent into eternal judgment, which I deserve, but I'll be sent into eternal glory, into God's kingdom forever, and all of the joys that we were thinking about this morning, and as Claire was praying about earlier. Look at verse 13. In keeping with his promise, we are looking forward to a new heaven and a new earth where righteousness dwells. That is so good. Because of Christ, that verse is true for you. That even as you anticipate the day of the Lord, that is your future reality. It's a place where righteousness dwells. The return of Jesus means the beginning of eternity in the best place you could possibly imagine, if you are hiding in him. And for now, Peter is desperate to remind us, don't forget that the day of the Lord is coming, that Jesus will return. It's imminent. It is the next event in salvation history. And so just two implications as we finish. Firstly, let's live now in light of then. One writer helpfully puts it like this, that the Christian must always live in expectation that human history may suddenly come to an end. Do you live like that? Do you live life now in light of the imminent return of Jesus? I really think we should talk about the return of Jesus more. That would be a perfectly normal thing to do. A pastor I know, when he's sorting out his diary at the start of the year, he'll go to some kind of random dates in his calendar and he'll just put today, ? As an event. I love that. Just little reminders for him throughout the year that for all his planning, Jesus could come back at any moment. You could do that at the end of the service, get your phone out, scroll through your calendar a few months or years even, and just put today, on a random date. And then you'll come to that date in May 2029 if the Lord hasn't returned and be like, why have I put today? Oh, yeah, right, Jesus might come back. The fact that Jesus could come back tomorrow changes the way we think about life now. Okay, we've seen that already in 2 Peter, the call to live a godly life in light of Christ's imminent return. And then secondly, and perhaps obviously from the text, let's go and tell people about Jesus. We can't leave the passage without being driven on to be urgent in evangelism. We have neighbors and colleagues and friends who are currently heading for destruction because they are living in rebellion against God and do not know Jesus as their Lord and Savior. There is the glory of eternity in heaven on offer through repentance and faith. God in his mercy is being patient in delaying the return of Jesus. So we don't want to waste any time. We want to get on with telling people. That colleague at work who knows you're a Christian, but you've just kind of been waiting for the right time to start a conversation with, why not start tomorrow? We have these little Better Hero booklets at the back of church all the time. Just take some when you go and put them in your pocket and then have one or two on your desk at work. And then when somebody says, hey, what's that? You could say, oh, it's just a little something about Mark's gospel. Do you want to have a look at it with me? And you never know, they might say, yeah, right. Let me close by reminding you of one of my all-time heroes, Jim Elliot. He was a young, smart guy who had the world at his feet, but who loved Jesus and who didn't forget what Peter is describing here. And so he made it his life's mission to tell people about this Jesus relentlessly. And he wanted to get to people who'd never heard, even ultimately at the cost of his life. If you know his story, you'll know he was brutally killed by the people he was trying to reach in the Amazon rainforest when he was just 28. And he wrote this a few years previously, before that, in a letter to his friend. He said, as your life is in his hands, so are the days of your life. But don't let the sands of time get into the eye of your vision to reach those who sit in darkness. They simply must hear. In other words, don't get so consumed by your here and now that you lose sight of eternity. The day of the Lord is coming. And so they simply must hear of him.
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0: And that's that song I promised you earlier, a duet there with Chris Tomlin and Brandon Lake. Well, before that was our Bible teaching, and this evening we heard that Tom Haseman, he was talking about the day of the Lord and really speaking from 2 Peter 3. And one of the things he said was how God alone holds time in his hands. Jesus will return. His past faithfulness proves his future promise. But in light of eternity, we're called to live holy lives. So a real encouragement, but a bit of a challenge there too. So hopefully you took loads more notes to look back and pray through. Now, tomorrow night, we're going to be ending this series about our future glory, where again, we'll hear Tom Haseman, and he's going to be talking about going home.
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6: Hi, my name is Chip Kowalsing, and alongside my wife Sarah, we lead Harvest City Church in Leicester. Don't let your thoughts lie to you. Know that you are in God. Focus your mind on truth and stay away from things and people and sources of negativity and uncertainty in your life. Scripture reminds us of how God is with us, and I want to read a few of these scriptures to you today. Psalms 34, 4 to 7 says it this way: I prayed to the Lord and he answered me, and he freed me from all my fears. Those who look to him for help will be radiant with joy. No shadow of shame will darken their faces. In my desperation, I prayed, and the Lord listened, and he saved me. Exodus 14, 14 says it this way: the Lord will fight for you. All you shall do is stand still. God's word is going to be the lamp unto your feet. God's word is going to be your guide.

Well, we're just a few minutes away from 9 o'clock this Thursday evening, and that's where we've got the latest news. And then if you'd like to follow along to our Bible verse after the news, it's going to be Isaiah 41 and verse 10. And then I want to tell you about a book that hopefully you could be getting and reading. It's a great book. I might be slightly biased. Anyway, I'll tell you more in a few minutes.

Amen. Micah Tyler there with Praise the Lord. Well, it's 6 minutes past nine on a Thursday evening. It's great to have your company here on UCB2. My name's Anne. Thank you for joining me. Now, coming up at 9:30 this evening, we've got more Bible teaching as we join today with Jeff Vines. And I want to tell you about a book. Maybe you've got a few hours during this summer and you think, oh, I'd love a good book. I've got the very thing, and I'll tell you all about it after this song from Israel, A New Breed.

0: a reminder that God is good. He's always good. He's a good God. Well, I'm going to tell you about a book. So UCB is 40 years old this week. This year, even. So we thought we'd get some of those thoughts and details into a book. And so we've released a book, and we'd love you to have a copy of it. It's called This Is Our Story. So it traces back the journey of UCB from the beginning right up to where we are now. Talks about what God's been doing and how God made it possible for us to be broadcasting and hearing about people's lives that have been changed. But we don't want to just stop there. We're talking about what God's doing now and then what we're looking forward to in the future, wherever God's leading us. So it's a great book. I am slightly biased, but it's really good. I couldn't put it down till I had read it all. And we'd love to give it to you free of charge. The only thing that we ask, if you would pay the postage and packing, and that is £4, which is still great for a book. I mean, you're going to love it. And you can order your copy or find out more information if you go to ucb.co.uk/our story. Get in there and get it now and have it for the summer for your reading.
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11: Hi, I'm Fred Drummond from Evangelical Alliance. The early church had a radical obedience, step by step, going in the right direction, following Jesus. Whether it was breaking bread together and eating and sharing hospitality, whether it was making space for others, whether it was meeting in the temple courts together, out amongst people, in every area of their lives, their encounter with Jesus had had an impact. That's a big challenge for me in my kind of suburban house and car and iPad and phone. How much does stuff play a big part in my identity and my life? Living to serve, no matter the cost, and the kingdom will come.

fill this house with your glory. You know, that's talking about our body, which is our house, our body as well as our physical house and our workplace and everywhere that we go. Fill this house with your glory. What a great prayer that is. Well, coming up in just a few minutes at 9:30, we've got more Bible teaching on the way for you as we join today with Jeff Vines. And we're starting a whole series called The Story. And so this evening we get to hear part one. And I can assure you there's quite a few parts. So we're going to be starting right at the beginning of the Bible at Genesis chapters 1 and 2. So get comfortable. It's coming up right after this from Tom Smith.

0: And that's a reminder that you and I, oh, we get to praise God every moment of every single day. Well, you're listening to UCB2. It's 9:30 this Thursday evening, which means it's time for Today with Jeff Vines. So hopefully you're sitting comfortable, Bible open, something to take notes on. This evening we're starting part one of a series called The Story.
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2: The story is not a book different from the Bible. It's actually the NIV translation of the Bible. That's what's inside this story. But it's a collection of the major narratives, the narratives that are so cohesive and coherent that it helps you understand how every story that you know in the Bible ultimately is related to the bigger story. And so you might know the story of the Ten Commandments or Noah and the Ark. You might know Gideon's battle with the Midianites. But this is a series that will help take you through the major narratives of the Bible in order for you to see how they're all correlated and connected, that you might see God's overarching story as discovered in Scripture. And that's why it's so exciting. We get to go through the major narratives. It's going to be fun. We start with the book of Genesis, and that's a great place to start. Here's how I want to get you thinking, though, along the way. This will do wonders for us, I think. There's a piece of music I want you to hear, so I'm going to ask the guys to gear it up. Here's the music. If you know it, shout it out. Identify it. Johann Pachelbel's Canon in D, right? You got it? You guys all knew that, right? Okay. We're going to let it. This is one of the most beautiful pieces of music ever written. You're going to hear it all the time. But the entire song really is structured on 8 basic notes running to the bass line. You hear those 8 basic notes really from start to finish. And even though the music will intensify and will get incredibly complex, it's still founded on those 8 basic notes from beginning to end, so that the listener knows that there are many different musical notes, many different segments, themes, but one composition. Now, that's how the Bible is, and that's why it's a good start. Throughout the Bible, you're going to see different scenes. You're going to see things like the great battle scenes taking place in the Valley of Megiddo. You're going to see the crossing of the Red Sea. You're going to see the walls of Jericho falling, destruction. You're going to see a great flood that covered the whole world at that time. One composition, though, one story. In fact, somebody has put it like this. History is his story recorded in the story. History is his story, God's story, recorded in the story, the Bible, in this case, the NIV translation. So it makes perfect sense, then, that we would start the story of all history with the words, "In the beginning, God." Now, this is the book of Genesis. Anybody know what Genesis means? Beginnings or origins. So in the beginning, God. And to understand the beginning, you first have to remember two things. Here's the first thing. Genesis was not written to us. It was written for us. It wasn't written to us, but it was written for us. It's like that you've stumbled along and you found a letter that was written to somebody else, but then you picked it up and you thought, man, this is incredibly relevant to me. And it's almost like somebody dropped the letter there on purpose to make sure you would find it. In fact, when we're talking about the Bible, I heard somebody say, it's almost as if there is this relentless effort by some outside agent to make sure that the Bible would be available to generation after generation and tribe after tribe. Do you know 168,000 copies of the Bible are sold or given away every single day on planet Earth? 168,000. As long as they've been keeping statistics on the number one bestsellers list, no book has ever outsold the Bible in a given year. It's almost as if there's an outside agent. And this outside agent keeps the Bible alive, available. It's been translated into more languages than any other book ever written. Outsold more copies, been translated into more language, more people, more times. No book compares to the Bible. So it starts with God's story in the beginning. But you have to remember, it's not written to you, but for you. Second, Genesis is not a science book. If this is not about the how God created. Now, yeah, you're going to get some details and some information, but if it was all about the how, there'd be a lot more information in Genesis 1 to 2 and 3. Okay? It's not a science book. It is meant to tell you why God created, for what purpose he's made the world, and why human beings exist. And the reason you and I read this and we're so intrigued is because it deals with the four questions everybody has of origin, meaning, morality, and destiny. Where did we come from? How did it all start? What's the meaning to my life? What am I supposed to do with my life? What's morality? How I ought to live? What is right? What is wrong based on origin and meaning and destiny? Where am I ultimately going when I die? Am I going to live forever? No, I know that much. Is the world going to be forever? Where's its destiny? How does it end? It starts right here in Genesis. Genesis is written for us, but not to us. It's not a science book. Somebody might say, and I've heard this before, but Pastor Jeff, isn't it true that other ancient civilizations also had their story of how the world began? And my answer is yes. What's your point? Elephants have ears. I have ears. That doesn't make me an elephant, right? Just because two things have something in common doesn't mean that they have everything in common. In fact, in the ancient mythologies, they had little to nothing to do with the biblical account of creation. And in fact, they had everything in common with each other. And as a matter of fact, the ancient stories and civilization of creation did not deal with creation at all. I'll explain that just in a moment. But there were incredible similarities between the ancient accounts. Let me give you a few of them. Number one, the world, they said, is created out of something that already exists. So that doesn't really deal with origins. So in ancient civilization stories of creation, they had these monsters coming up out of the sea. And because they were so strong and powerful, they're the ones who created the planet. But you notice how the question just gets put back. Where did he come from? And the ocean. In other ancient civilizations, they had these creation stories where the gods, there were a plurality of gods, and there were many of them, and they would all come together and fight each other. And then whoever won got to create the heavens and the earth. But nobody ever explains where they came from. I mean, it's kind of like Francis Crick during the Scopes trial. He was a lawyer that was asked, Mr. Crick, if you don't believe that the world, that the universe came as a result of a creator designer, then what's your explanation of how the planet got here? And his response, and he's supposed to be a scientist, said this, by spaceships coming and dropping spores on this planet. That's how life began. But do you notice again, that really doesn't deal with the question of origin, does it? Because where did the spaceship come from? And the aliens who were riding it and their planets on which they live. No ancient creation story deals with origins. It just deals with what happens and after somebody else got here. The world is created out of something that already exists. Number two, quickly, the gods did not really look much like gods in the ancient creation stories. Their gods didn't get along. They were constantly fighting. It was like sibling rivalries. They even struggled with morality. They needed the humans to help them determine what right and wrong was. And they used the humans as kind of gophers to go get food and water. Now, I'm not that smart, but this is just a good guess. Man, if you're a god and you need humans to find you food and water, you're not very godly. Three, this is the commonalities now in the ancient creation stories. The ancients were not sure who was God and who was not. They automatically worshiped the sun and personified the sun and worshiped the sun. In fact, the sun, the moon, the stars, and all the planets. Because they were out there and unexplainable, and there's so much that was unknown, anything that was unexplainable or unknown, they called gods. And so in their mind, they worship the sun and the moon because they seem to control everything. Day, night, rain, cold, the tides, growth, stagnation, and in some ways, life and death itself. But a major part, the consistency in the ancient creation mythologies, the consistent part was this, that all the gods ultimately were fighting against these mythological creatures that were strange, weird, if not just downright eerie, referred to as the chaos monsters. And so the creation myths out of the ancient world all came about out of the context of how the gods defeated the chaos monsters and pushed them back so humans could live on the earth. Now, in these original stories, humanity is just an afterthought. There's no divine purposes behind the universe at all. It's all about the gods and their struggle against the chaos monsters. So understand, just because two things have something in common doesn't mean they have everything in common and doesn't mean they're one and the same thing, because then you come to Genesis. Now, Genesis seems to be God's word to man to clear up the confusion about creation. I got a couple of hard questions for you. And those of you who've been in church for a long time, I think you're going to be surprised. Who wrote the book of Genesis? Who? Moses. You say, wait. Moses doesn't show up until Exodus. Wait, how did he write the story of creation? I mean, was he there taking notes? Day one, light. Slow down, God. I got to get this. No, because man wasn't created yet. So how does Moses know what to write in Genesis 1? And the answer is, sometime after God took Moses on the mountain, Sinai, and gave him the Ten Commandments, the law by which the people should live, somewhere between that time and the time before they crossed the Jordan over into the Promised Land, the 40 years of wandering, God took Moses and he delivered to him the creation story to clear up the confusion in the ancient world. So it makes perfect sense then that Genesis 1, we're told, is written to challenge the core and fundamental assumptions about God and human beings and the purpose for this world. But to understand Genesis, you've got to remember, it's written for you, but it's not written to you. So you've got to understand the language that was originally written that you might be able to apply it to your own life. So here we go. In the beginning, God, the Bible says, created the heavens and the earth. Now to you and I, that says, okay, we've heard that all of our lives. But to the ancient world, they saw that word created, which is the Hebrew word ex nihilo, which means to create out of nothing. They would have heard it and said, wait a minute. You mean there's one God that created everything? And if there's one God that created everything, that's mean he would be sovereign over everything. They understood how a king and kingdom work. A king who establishes a kingdom is sovereign over that kingdom. So they're thinking, wait a minute, that means God is all powerful, that he is above all things. Because if God created all things, he wouldn't be subject to anything and he wouldn't be afraid of anything. This is a God who would be strong and omnipotent. He would have enough power to control absolutely everything. And by the way, just a little side note, in Genesis 1, verse 21, and if you're in the story, it's page 2, third paragraph, second sentence, it says, so God created the great sea monsters and every living creature that moves with which the waters swarm. Why does Genesis find it important to tell us? Why did God find it important to tell us, hey, by the way, I made the whales and the sea creatures, and I made even the hippopotamus. I made those guys. Now, why does God find it necessary to tell Moses about that? And here's the reason. Because in the ancient world, these were the animals that were mysterious, they were unknown, and therefore they were worshipped. So the writer in Genesis is trying to write to the people he's writing to make it very clear that even the greatest forces in the universe that you know, the sun, the moon, the stars, the planets, the whales, the sea monsters, all of those God made, which means he rules over them, which means there's no need to be afraid. They were thought up in his mind. I got to tell you, some of the animals I see in the world, I think, what on earth was going through God's mind when he made that a porcupine? I mean, how do you draw the diagram? What about porcupine, hippopotamus, really ostrich, those animals? God writes that. But the purpose of Genesis is to remind you that God has his purposes, even though you may not know what they are. And no force in the universe threatens God. God made these animals. These creatures are his pets. He made orca. Okay? He made Shamu. He probably didn't give him the name Shamu, but he made Shamu. He made the shack. In the beginning, God created to the ancient world. It would have meant to them that God was sovereign over everything and whatever he desired would be done. As a matter of fact, the most popular command found in the Old Testament is the word the words, do not be afraid. You find it 366 times in the Old Testament, one for each day of the year and one for leap year. And the reason given that you should not be afraid is, the Bible says, because I am with you. The ancients, when they heard that God created everything out of nothing, they would have known immediately what that meant. We don't have to be afraid. John Ortberg, I don't know if you know him. Great preacher, great author. I think I've read everything he's ever written. You may not know that he was at one time, years ago, a pastor of a church that met at Lone Hill, where we have our satellite campus, one of them now. And after that, he went to Chicago with Willow Creek, and now he's in San Francisco. And he said that while he was living in L.A., some friends of his invited him downtown L.A., and they went out to dinner, and then they wanted to go to a bar. Afterwards, he said, I didn't want to go, but I went, so he went. Now, he's downtown L.A. very late at night in not such a good place. And he said, we walked out. And when we walked out, I looked over to the right-hand side, and there were these two men fighting. But one man was really beating the other man very badly. And he said, I'm a pastor, so I'm not brave. And when I heard that, I think, why do those two things have to go together? But he said, I'm a pastor, I'm not brave. And he said, so I looked at the guy, and I knew I couldn't just go without saying anything. So as a pastor, I said, hey, you there, you stop that. And he said, the man that was beating the other guy stood up, and he looked at me, and there was genuine fear in his eyes, and he started to run away. And he said, I got really brave, and I said, and don't you come back. And he said, then I turned around and bumped in to Mongo. Mongo was the 6'8" tall bouncer of the bar. And that guy wasn't looking at me. He was looking past me to Mongo. And John Ortberg says, it's amazing how brave I became when I knew I had a big Mongo standing behind me. And that's the purpose, at least one of the purposes of Genesis, the creation, that God is sovereign over it all. And because he is, there's no need to fear. He doesn't fear anything. Now keep going. Then it says the earth was formless and empty. Those are two Hebrew words, tohu and bohu. Sounds like cartoon characters, don't they? Tohu and bohu. But it's a word, a phrase that means, stay with me, shapeless mass. And the writer's getting to something in the ancient world. He's trying to say that God made the stuff from which he makes all things. First he makes the stuff, and then he creates all things. You've heard of the story about the scientists who come to God and say, God, we don't need you anymore. We can do everything you can do. And God patiently listens. He says, we can do miraculous things, and we can even clone human beings. And God said, you can do everything I can do. Scientist says, yes. He says, okay, let's have a little contest. Let's have a man-making contest. And the scientist reaches down to get dirt, and God says, hey, whoa, get your own dirt. See, that's the point. God created the stuff first. That's why the Bible tells you it's formless and void, that he created the stuff first and then the stuff out of which everything else is made. And then he takes the chaos and brings beauty, pattern, and design into it. And that's the same God that can take the chaos in your life and bring beauty, pattern, and design to it. But there's something else. It says formless and empty, tohu and bohu. To you and I, that doesn't mean a lot. The ancients, it was common classic language for this. If something is tohu and bohu, it does not work. It's ineffective. It's not efficacious, as the theologians would say. Something's wrong. Keep going. Darkness, the Bible says, hovered over the earth, over the surface of the deep. This is a Hebrew word used only of a mother bird hovering over her little birdies to teach them how to fly. And so the writer is saying, first God created the mass from which everything else would come, and then he hovered over it, hovering over creation to teach it how to be effective, how to work. Now you say, well, in order to know how creation can work and can thrive, we've got to know what the purpose of creation is. And the biblical answer to that is this: God created to bring order out of the chaos so that human beings could have a wonderful home in which to live. Now here's what you say, Pastor Jeff, that's all well and good. Sounds really good. How do you know that? Show me that in the Bible. I can show you that by the way the creation story is written. It's not written to us, but it's written for us, and it tells us something. It speaks volumes. Day one, remember? God said, let there be light. And in this day, he separates light from the darkness, and there's day and there's night and there's seasons. Everything human beings need to live and thrive. Sun, sunlight, darkness, photosynthesis, growth. Everything. Day two comes, and God separates the sky from the sea. Now, if you've studied environmental science, you know the sea and the sky are great partners. What do they do together? Together, the sky and the sea produce weather so that you and I can have rainy seasons, dry seasons, cold and hot. He makes the rain come down over humanity so that there can be life and vegetation and productivity on earth for the sake of man. Day three comes, and I'm at the top of page two in your story. Dry land and vegetation. Over the next 11 verses, it talks about seed-bearing plants, weather, rain, soil, earth, land, vegetation. It's amazing that the food chain even exists. It's like a miracle. It's like God knew we wouldn't need to eat. And then the first 3 days are put together, and the second 3 days are all related to the first three. So day one, God says, I'll make light. Let there be light. But then on day four, he makes particular lights. The sun, the moon, the stars. Page two, second paragraph into the fourth line in the story says that God made two great lights, the greater light to govern the day and the lesser light to govern the night. Now, what's the greater light? Why doesn't he just say God made the sun? God made the sun. Because of this. Genesis is not written to us, but for us. And to the ancient world, when they heard that, they would have said, whoa, God, wait, what? In the ancient world, everybody believed that the sun was a god, so they worshiped it. And now the writer of Genesis is saying, no, you're missing the point. The sun isn't God. The sun is not to be worshiped. The sun was made by God. He would be sovereign over the sun, so he alone is the one that deserves worship and praise. Now James, and that's going to come a lot later in the story, picks up on that in the New Testament and basically understands what Genesis is communicating, and he says this. In a way to encourage us, he says, every good and perfect gift is from above, coming down from the Father of heavenly lights, who does not change like shifting shadows. He says, the same God that made the sun, the moon, the stars, the heavenly lights, God, that God, he's the same one that brings down blessings into your life every single day. And he is not like the weather patterns. He's not shifting and changing. He's the same yesterday, today, and forever. Now, just pause right here for a moment. I got a lot of stuff to cover in a short amount of time. I need your help. I need you to concentrate. It's easy for us to look at ancient civilizations and say, man, they were stupid. I mean, really? Worshiping the sun? and the moon and the stars and sea monsters coming up. I mean, come on. I mean, they weren't very smart, were they? Well, I wonder what the ancients would say about us. We worship things that have been created. We worship money. Remember, worship is anything that you trust, serve, and obey. The more money you have, the more you trust in yourself and your own security. You obey money, you're willing to do whatever it tells you to get more of it. You serve it. Whatever changes you have to make in your life to get more money, you're willing to do it. How will you think the ancients would look at us in modern day and say, man, you're stupid, man. Why are you worshiping stuff? Some of us worship success. We think that's how we get our meaning out of life. As long as other people know about us, as long as the people are thinking about, as long as people raise us up above everybody else, as long as we have position and power, we think that's what matters. But that's temporary. At best, it's temporary. And people are fickle, man. You can't trust them from one day to the next. What is popular today may not be popular tomorrow. You trust, you serve, you obey other things. So before you take a good look at the ancient world and say, boy, they sure were stupid, I'm not so sure we can do that. We have some of the same habits. And then comes, remember day two, where the God creates weather, sky, and sea. And then day five, what does God do? It's connected with day two. He fills the sky and the sea. He makes birds of the air and fish of the sea. I like that too. Then on day three, it's about food coming forth on dry land and on the earth. But what happens on day six? On day six, God fills up the earth with land and human beings. And it's all related. You say, Jeff, what's the point? You and I struggle with it, but the ancients would have heard it loud and clear that there is a creator God who made everything out of nothing. And he must be a joyful, generous creator, an inventor, a designer, an engineer, bringing all this order and function out of the chaos in the universe so that he could give good gifts to his children. In the creation story in the ancient world, it's about the God struggling with chaos. In the biblical creation story, it's about God making planet Earth for us. He makes the heavens, he makes the earth, and then he fills it with stuff that will cause us to not only survive, but to be able to thrive.
1: For more information, visit oneandall.church.

And that was April Shipton. Before that was our Bible teaching with Today with Jeff Vines. And he was talking about part one of the story where we're in Genesis chapters 1 and 2. And in this episode, Jeff spoke about the creation of the world and explained how we are the centre of God's world, that we are the reason that he created all things. I mean, what a great thought that is, you know, that God created all things because he loved us so very, very much and creating us too. So that was a great start to the story. And tomorrow evening, we get to hear part two of the story. Well, coming up in just a few minutes at 10 o'clock, the latest news on the way for you, followed by a Bible reading from a well-known verse. It's 2 Chronicles 7 and verse 14. And then word for today coming up shortly.

Martin Smith there in the song called Trouble. Well, it's 6 minutes past 10. It's a Thursday evening. You're listening to UCB2. My name's Anne and it's great to have you company. So coming up at round about 10:30, then we're going to have another few thoughts about the God of Justice. Great to hear that this week, every evening, just focusing a little bit on the God of Justice. Also, we've got music on the way from Peter Burton and Grace City in just a few minutes. Also, Word for Today is coming up and it's about Step Out and Do It. And that's right after this duet. Oh, I love this song. Phil Wickham and Chris Kilala.

0: You Cannot Be Stopped is the title of that song. It's a bit of an unusual title, isn't it? You Cannot Be Stopped, but that's so true. You know, nothing's ever too big or too hard for God. And when he does something, he cannot be stopped. I love that. Good reminder. Well, it's time now for Word for Today. And this evening we're hearing about being courageous.
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2: The word for today is step out and do it. In Joshua chapter 1 and verse 9 we read, be strong and courageous. When God told Joshua, be strong and courageous, the word be really means become. It's not like a computer in which you enter a password and hey presto, you're courageous. Courage is a quality you grow into. Like filling bigger shoes, the more you walk in them, the more comfortable they become. Joshua had already been to the Promised Land. He knew there were seven nations to be conquered. He was well aware of the problems he'd have to face. So God said, 1. Do not be afraid of those nations, for the Lord is among you, and he is a great and awesome God. Deuteronomy 7 verse 21. The job you're about to take on may look more like a battlefield than a bed of roses, but God will be with you. He will give you solutions for the problems and strength for the battles. 2. The Lord your God will drive those nations out ahead of you. Deuteronomy 7 verse 22. God will go ahead of you and arrange everything. He will help you make the right connections and provide you with the needed resources. 3. The Lord will drive those nations out little by little. You will not clear them away all at once. God works in us one area at a time. Life's not one big battle. It's a series of small daily struggles required to defeat the enemies that stand in your way. 23 chapters later, God was still telling Israel to be courageous. Courage is like oxygen. You can't survive without it. It's not the absence of fear, it's the conquest of it. Courage means doing it afraid until you conquer your fear. That's the word for today on UCB.

That's an unusual title for a song, isn't it? Silence. Your mind goes into all sorts of things when you hear that. But as I was just listening and singing along to that song, it just reminded me, you know, how silent are we sometimes in God's presence? I don't know about you, but I love that there's so much that I want to be praying for and so many people to pray for. So every day I'm in God's presence saying, God, I want to pray for this and I want to pray about that and I want to pray about this. And that's great. But how often do I take the time just to say, God, now I just want to be silent because I want to hear from you. I want to hear, especially all these prayers that I'm bringing, God, I want to hear what you're saying about some of these situations and circumstances and what you're saying to me. You know, the Bible says to be still and know that he is God. But sometimes we just live in a cultural, in a society where being silenced is not the easiest thing to do. So I love songs like this. It just reminds me to remember it's great to pray because God's a communicating God. So going into his presence, praying and talking to God, but also to take that time just to be quiet, to begin to listen and hear what God wants to say and what he wants to do and where he wants to lead and guide. Maybe we've all got something to learn about that this evening.

Hopefully you're getting to know that. One of the new songs we added to the programmes this week, So Long by Peter Burton. So coming up after our next song, then we're going to just take a couple of minutes, read a Bible verse, and then hear a little bit about the God of justice. So the verse I want to be reading, if you're following along to it, get your Bible ready, Isaiah chapter 30 and verse 18. That's right after this from ICF Worship.

And that's a song called Treasure. Well, I'd love to read Isaiah 30 and verse 18. Yet the Lord longs to be gracious to you. Therefore, he will rise up to show you compassion. For the Lord is a God of justice. Blessed are those who wait for him. That's a great verse, isn't it? And it reminds us that God is a God of justice. It's remarkable that Isaiah, well, connects God's justice with his grace and compassion. You know, we often think of justice really as a punishment, but God's justice also means that he's committed to restoring what is broken and making things right. His delays, well, they're not signs of indifference, but opportunities for his perfect purposes to unfold. Waiting on God, that requires faith that he sees every injustice, hears every cry, and will act at exactly the right time. His justice gives us confidence to trust him rather than seeking revenge or losing hope. What a great God of justice we have.

0: You know, I wonder if I was to ask you to have a look back over your day and see what one of your highlights has been. Amazing the blessings we have on every day and the highlights. We don't always take the time to look back, think and be grateful. One of my highlights definitely was early this morning. I had a text message come in, and it was from a friend that I haven't heard from for ages. And they were just asking a simple question for somebody else's phone number. But it was really lovely just to hear from them. And it was getting back and sharing some news and sharing what's been happening and sharing where we've been and what's been going on. And then they got back in response, and it was really good. Now, it was only about 10 minutes they were sharing back and forth, but it just kind of made me smile. And I thought that was such a great surprise and a real blessing. It's not that we don't mean to keep in touch with people, but sometimes we just get so busy, life gets so busy, that we find that we're not keeping in touch as regular as we'd like to. So somebody just taking the initiative and getting in touch was great, and what a highlight it was in my day. And then it got me thinking, you know, what about tomorrow? Who am I going to get in touch and send a text or an email or a phone call to somebody that maybe I haven't been in touch with in quite a while? So it's kind of stirred me to do something about that tomorrow. Maybe something you could be thinking about too.
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7: Hi, my name's Paul Lloyd. I'm from Victory Outreach Manchester. I was addicted to heroin for 10 years. And I was told many times, once a junkie, always a junkie. And I believed it for years because I was lost and I didn't know any better. Until one day, Jesus found me in my mess. He showed me a new reality. And because of that, I have this message. Jesus can transform anyone. Please understand, though, there's no magic bullet. It takes time and willingness to follow him through tough times as well as good times. It's a bit like the story of how a caterpillar transforms into a butterfly. It takes the old to be dismantled so that the new can be birthed. All you have to do is give Jesus your wrongs, and in return, he'll give you his rights. Your past can be covered and your real future uncovered.

words and words taken from the Bible. Anywhere you go. Let's think about those words and let's pray together. Father, thank you for your word. Your word's always true. And Father, we so appreciate it on a daily basis. Thank you for the way you reveal yourself through your word, the way you reveal about us and who we are in your word, and the plans and pathways to walk down revealed in your word. And Father, just like the words of that, anywhere you go, I will go, a sentence taken from the Bible in the book of Ruth. And yet, God, we want that to be our prayer on a daily basis, and saying, God, we'll follow you anywhere. Anywhere you go, we're saying, yes, God. And we don't want to just be reading about those things, but we want to be applying your word into our life that causes us to walk by faith and not by sight. And as that prayer to say, yes, God, to everything that you say, everything you ask us, everywhere you lead, that would be our prayer today and every day. Anywhere you go, then I will go. And we ask this in Jesus' name. Amen.

Well, we're just a few minutes away from 11 o'clock this Thursday evening. Coming up at 11, we've got the latest news. And then after 12, Lydia joins you all the way through the night with some great music and Bible teaching, just like we've had this evening. And have a great day tomorrow. Remember what we talked about earlier. Maybe be looking for somebody to send a message to, somebody that you haven't been in touch with in quite a while, just to encourage them. And I know that it will encourage you at the same time. I'll see you again tomorrow evening. Bye-bye and God bless.

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4: Hi, this is Kaz McCrone, Associate Pastor at Cirencester Baptist Church. I have a relationship with Jesus. I wonder if you've ever considered how awesome it is to be able to say this. Jesus, the Son of God, who took on human flesh, died and rose again, calls us into relationship with himself. God is not distant or far off.

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The God who created huge mountains and mighty oceans, as it says in Luke 12, verse 7, has numbered the hairs on your head. The idea of being able to get to know God, to be in relationship with Him, to talk with Him and to hear from Him, is something that as Christians we become so au fait with that we lose how spectacular it is that God treats us in this way. The same hands that shaped this world and flung stars into space took the nails for you and me. If that doesn't blow your mind today, I don't know what will.

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3: 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You know, in 2 Corinthians 5 verse 20, Paul talks about believers in Jesus Christ as being ambassadors. Now, in earthly terms, we understand an ambassador as a person whose passport says they belong to one nation, but they're physically planted in another nation, representing everything that's great about the kingdom, the government, and the nation that they belong to. Now, as an ambassador of Jesus Christ, we are spiritually positioned in the kingdom of heaven, but we're physically planted on this earth, representing everything that's good about the heavenly government, the king, and the kingdom we belong to. With the intention that people are so impressed with how we represent our king and his kingdom that they will want to do business with that king, ultimately meaning that they come to know him as their Lord and their Savior.

Hey, welcome to UCB2, the home of hope and worship. It is the early hours. It's me, Lydia, keeping you company through the night with lots of good songs, just like that one, The Grace by KD Music, kickstarting the show this Friday. A hope secure. We have a Father whose love endures. What a great reminder. And lots more hope-filled songs coming your way.

The Katinas and I Believe, playing here on UCB2. Hey, if you are a parent who is tuned in, maybe for you it's the end of what has been a long day filled with lots of fun summer activities with the kids if they're off school, keeping them occupied. And well, yesterday we were talking about how it is National Sprinkle Day, how you can put sprinkles on everything. How you can bake with all these fun, colourful, joy-filled sprinkles. And I also came across this fun idea, which was one parent was doing, they said, just some sponges, some shower gel, sprinkles and fake cherries so that we can make pretend cakes. And then we can wash the bench after, the garden bench. You know, it's combining the jobs that need doing, giving the bench a refresh, painting the bench even, whatever the job is, but while taking care of little ones too and making it fun along the way, getting those jobs done. And hey, if that is you throughout this week, the day, today, well, if you're doing jobs, household jobs, whatever it is, hey, we're here to keep you company and to bring you lots of hope-filled songs.

0: Jesus.
1: It is the LAP Line with a great message. It's all about Jesus. And that is why we do what we do. UCB2, sharing songs about Jesus. It's all about Jesus. Where as we hear these lyrics, we can find rest. We can be filled with hope. And rest, it leads to refreshment. So many refreshing songs that we get to share and that we love sharing. And hey, why not be refreshed? Why not join me as we take a moment to pause and to pray? God, thank you that in you there is so much hope, peace, joy, love, and so much more, God. And whether we're parents, whether we're teachers, whatever today looks like for us, we want to follow your example of work and rest that helps us to recover. Often, you know, we can be tempted, God, throughout the day to keep on going so that we can catch up, or because we believe that something is so important that it can't wait. But God, from your word, you made rest for a reason. And we thank you that you, Jesus, are what we need, that you're everything that we need. So we put our hope and our trust in you, and we look to you today, God. Amen.
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8: 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Relax, enjoy, and explore a world of amazing jazz and blues by Christian artists. It'll change the atmosphere, wherever you're listening and however you're feeling.

Hi, I'm Steve Uppal. I believe that nothing satisfies the human heart like God himself does. Seeing him, enjoying him, savoring him is what we were created for. The greatest joy and the greatest satisfaction for every human comes when they know God and walk with him. He's a deeply relational God. The Westminster Catechism, that's a really old document, 107 questions with 107 answers to teach people theology. Well, the very first question is, what is the chief end of man? And the answer, the chief end of man is to enjoy God and glorify him. I really believe that's what God wants, is for us to enjoy him, to know him, and to walk with him.

No Longer Slaves. It's Bethel Music here on UCV 2. Well, we're talking about those happy yet helpful things, happy helpful thoughts, and for this Friday, bit of a fun one today. You know, throughout the day, there are so many things that can grab our attention, but something that I keep on seeing, keep on coming across, and it's a great idea. How about this happy helpful thought of creating your own summer platter snack for the kids, or you could even do it for the whole family, making it sweet, savoury, a mix of both, fruits and dips, a veggie platter, breads and dips, really could be anything, popcorn, pretzels and chocolates. What would you put on a summer platter?

It was released on the 24th of April this year. I See the Lord by Dan Rivera and Church of the King. It's based on Isaiah chapter 6 and verse 1. It says, "In the year that King Uzziah died, I saw the Lord high and exalted, seated on a throne, and the train of his robe filled the temple." And isn't it just so amazing how God remains the ultimate sovereign ruler, how he is high and exalted. We get to praise him, the one who's worthy. And some beautiful lyrics, matchless victory. Just think about that for a moment, matchless victory, that there's no one else that could ever compare, could ever do what Jesus did, who paid it all, paid it in full. And that's why the Son of God is high and lifted up. And hey, may our eyes be open today that he is risen from the grave. Christ is risen.

0: Isn't that one a peaceful song? Lucy Grimble. I'm ready for the dawn. Great for these early hours to hear songs just like that one. And yeah, it might be the early hours. Welcome to the show, UCB2. But something that you might be appreciating throughout this week, especially if you're on duty looking after the little ones this summer, or if you're working through these weeks and you're looking for opportunity for quick service, just to make things a little easier, lighter. You might be appreciating things like drive-thrus, whether it's for coffee, a good caffeinated or non-caffeinated drink to pick you up, or a sweet or a savoury treat. Well, on this National Drive-Thru Day, will you be driving through one and appreciating the quick service that we have available?
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We are now making our way toward our latest news, keeping you up to date, continuing the music as we make our way there. And in the next hour, well, we're going to be thinking about how we're called, you and I, to be peacemakers, compelled by Jesus. 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